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Voice of Indonesia, from Indonesia to the world.

0: In April, the novelist Arundhati Roy wrote an essay entitled "The Pandemic is a Portal," in which she argued that the pandemic presents us with an unparalleled opportunity to reimagine our future. Forrest Whitaker reads her words.
1: Whatever it is, coronavirus has made the mighty kneel and brought the world to a halt like nothing else could. Our minds are still racing back and forth, longing for a return to normality, trying to stitch our future to our past and refusing to acknowledge the rupture. But the rupture exists. And in the midst of this terrible despair, it offers us a chance to rethink the doomsday machine we have built for ourselves. Nothing could be worse than a return to normality. Historically, pandemics have forced humans to break with the past and imagine the world anew. This one is no different. It's a portal, a gateway between one world and the next. We could choose to walk through it, dragging the carcasses of our prejudice and hatred, our avarice, our data banks and dead ideas, or we can walk through it lightly. With little luggage, ready to imagine another world, and ready to fight for it.
0: Amina Mohammed, Deputy Secretary General of the UN.
2: There's a certain outrage for injustice right now in every sphere. I think we're at a moment where COVID perhaps has helped us realize that there is an intergenerational transition and that young people now are waking up to the calls that we've had from my generation, which have said, look, this is the opportunity you've got to make things change. And they are rising up and that we are bringing young people to the table now, not as a token, but to help us shape and to take that baton, to take up the gauntlet and to move forward. People fighting for justice, but fighting for your justice, not just mine. And to see that without your justice, mine won't be fulfilled either.
3: Thank you for the invitation here today to talk about my big brother. The world knows him as George, but I called him Perry.
0: In June, George Floyd's brother, Philonis, gave testimony to the U.S. House Judiciary Committee.
3: Yesterday, we laid him to rest. It was the hardest thing I ever had to do. I'm the big brother now, so it's my job to comfort my brothers and my sisters, Perry's kids, and everyone who loved him. And that's a lot of people. I couldn't take care of George that day he was killed, but maybe by speaking with you today, I can make sure that his death would not be in vain. To make sure that he is more than another face on a t-shirt, more than another name on a list that won't stop growing. I'm here to ask you to make it stop. George called for help and he was ignored. Please listen to the call ringing out the streets across the world. People of all backgrounds, genders, and races have come together to demand change. The people marching in the streets are telling you enough is enough.

0: To the leaders, the people elected you to speak for them, to make positive change, you have the opportunity to make your names mean something too. If his death ends up changing the world for the better, and I think it will, then he died as he lived. It is on you to make sure his death is not in vain. I didn't get the chance to say goodbye to Perry while he was here. I was robbed of that. But I know he's looking down at us now. Perry, look up at what you did. Big brother, you changed the world. I hope you can rest in peace with power.
1: After the genocide and destruction of the Second World War, the United Nations was founded. Enshrined in its charter was the fact that all people are equal and entitled to the same respect, justice, and human rights. This remains a simple truth, and yet across the globe, this struggle is still being fought. Amina Mohammed, Deputy Secretary General of the UN.
2: The more we've seen poverty and inequality, hunger, conflict, the more we understand that it is about the person that could be left behind. And so it's really important that we don't leave anyone behind. And we ask ourselves, country by country, community, region, the world, who are the no ones? And they're defined in many different ways depending where you're coming from. And so, you know, discrimination, exclusion, all of that provides fodder for instability in the world. And we know that everyone has a right to a life of dignity.
3: VOA listener, today's edition of Music Corner presents a song from OK. OK is the name of an Indonesian music group formed by Nico Al-Hakim, or better known as Okin, who collaborates with Kai as vocalist. So the name of this group is Okin and Kai becomes OK. After successfully rearranging the song Possessive by the Indonesian band Naif in 2023, now OK is back by arranging another song entitled Cinta Begini, the 2007 hit song by Tangga Group. In the cover project, OK collaborates with soloist Adrian Khalif to fill in the parts of the single. The song, which in English means Love This Way, created by Johandi Yahya and Hari Budiman, tells the story of two people who like each other, even though each of them already has a lover. Well, listener, here is OK and Adrian Khalif's version of Cinta Begini. Happy listening.

The Valley, located in Situ Gunung Sukabumi, is an attractive tourist destination and offers amazing natural beauty. Visiting it, you will be invited to explore an exotic forest area by witnessing the magnificent waterfall in a green valley. According to reports, the origin of the naming of Purba, which means ancient in English, comes from the valley area, which is surrounded by ancient trees that have existed for thousands of years.

To explore Rembah Purba or Purba Valley, you should be accompanied by a guide who will not only show you the way, but also explain the various types of plants that exist in the area of Situ Gunung Sukabumi as well. You have to take a journey that takes approximately 1 hour from the main gate of Situ Gunung Suspension Bridge. The journey starts by crossing the pride of Situ Gunung, namely the 243-meter-long suspension bridge. Besides that, you will pass 8 bridges with the different levels of excitement. Even though you go through several trekking routes that are not easy, you don't need to worry because before leaving, you will be equipped with safety gears.

After walking along the many bridges, you will pass a path as well as through a cliff that is about 8 meters high. The most extreme is that you will pass a bridge that can only be passed by one person, not to mention the considerable height. This trip will really boost your adrenaline. On the bridge, many visitors usually will take pictures, so the journey for about 1 hour doesn't feel tiring.

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1: Banyuwangi is one of the most exotic cities in East Java. Being the easternmost city in Java makes the city always collect the very first leafy light of sunrise in Java. Banyuwangi is also lushly green, yet densely populated. As a less popular tourism destination, Banyuwangi in fact has plenty of hidden gems, one of which is Pancur Beach. This beach is part of the regions of Alas Purwo National Park and is located near the Pancur Resort, around 5 kilometers from Rowo Bendo Post or the entrance gate of Alas Purwo National Park, or 3 kilometers from Triangulasi.

Panjur came from a water course or waterfall flowing directly to the sand and the sea. Panjur Beach possesses a long coastline with a medium wave and white ground that is suitable for family camping. Sunset is the most perfect time to visit this place as we can enjoy the captivating view from this place. When you arrive at the location, you will see the staircases that will lead you to the destination. A small freshwater river, which forms a mini waterfall and flows to the ocean, exists not far from the beach. That's why the beach is called Panjur. There are various activities that you can do in this beach, such as renting a fisherman's boat to cross further and taking a sight of the ocean. The sloping contour of the beach, with its soft beach sand, makes you want to set up a camp there. While enjoying the panoramic view of the blue sea and the clear sky, you can set a bonfire to cook the foods that you brought.

The calm and not so high waves can also be a playground area. If you want to cross the ocean further, the boats of local fishermen are available for rent so that you can enjoy and take pictures of the high seas. Not far from the beach, you can also find resorts that provide rooms and decent facilities such as restaurant, cafe, and many more. If you want to visit the beach, we suggest you use a private vehicle such as a car or motorcycle, as there is still no public transportation that can take you to the location. You can just drive your vehicle to Alas Purwo National Park and register yourself at Rawabenda Post before you can reach the Panjur Beach, which is located 2 kilometers from the entrance.

0: 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Welcome to the Rhythm of the Indonesian Archipelago, a weekly segment introducing you to Indonesian traditional music and musical instrument from across Indonesia. 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

Listener Karo Regency is one of Regency in North Sumatra province with the capital city is Kabanjahe. This regency is located on Karo Highland, Barisan Hills of North Sumatra. In Kabanjahe or Tanah Karo, we will introduce you to traditional instrument, namely Gendang Karo. Gendang Lima Sidalinen is percussion instruments which consists of five instruments and played by five persons. The instruments are one penarune, two penggual, and two simalugong. It is called Gendang Lima Sidalinen because the sound of music is produced by five different instruments, namely sarune as an aerophone, gendang indung as a membranophone, and gendang anak as a membranophone, gong, and penganak. But it is also called Gendang Lima Sidalinen, Ranggutna 10-2.

Listener, while gendang telu, sedalenan consists of three instruments which are played together, which consists of kulchapi or long neck lute as a melody, keteng-keteng as a ideochordophone or tube zither, as rhythmically, and mangkuk bentar as a idiophone as a tempo. In Kyaros culture, people mention musician as sir jabaten, meaning on duty. Sir jabaten consists of players of saruni, gendang singanaki, gendang singinduni, gendang penganak, and gong. Each instrument player in Karo traditional ethno-scenes has a name. Take for example, saruni player is called panaruni. Gendang or singanaki and singinduni player is called pangguak. And penganak player is called simalu penganak. And gong player is called simalugung. And also mangkuk michiho player is called simalu mangkuk michiho. Gendang Karo performance is usually for dancing, singing, and also traditional rituals. Gendang Karo art is similar with Japanese folk arts. Its performance is simple and straightforward, and its tempo or patterns are not complicated and static. But to blow sarune needs certain technique. This traditional instrument is always used to accompany dance, song, as well as traditional rituals. So, gendang Karo is complete if there are sarune, gendang si ngindungi, gendang singanaki, penganak, and gong to accompany a ceremony or party. Well, listen, that was a glimpse of gendang Karo. And to conclude the rhythm of the Indonesian archipelago for today, let's listen to gendang. I'm Nuka Kusumawati. Thank you for listening, and sampai jumpa.

Indonesia has various types of traditional drinks to warm up the body. For example, on the island of Java, there are bandrek and wedang ronde drinks. This drink made from ginger is also known in Maluku, but the people there know it as air guraka or air goraka. Air guraka is made from red ginger, coconut sugar, and walnuts. Initially, the red ginger is cleaned and then cut into pieces. The ginger is then boiled with coconut sugar, pandan leaves, and a little cinnamon. Once cooked, the ginger water is poured into a glass, then sprinkled with chopped walnuts.

When you drink it, the hot and warm taste of the ginger is felt in your throat. This warm taste mixes with the sweet taste of coconut sugar. To make it more delicious, air guraka is also added with milk. The addition of milk makes the ginger texture smooth and soft. Air guraka is the favorite drink for the people of Maluku, especially North Halmahera, when relaxing in the afternoon. While drinking guraka, it is accompanied with fried bananas. The typical fried bananas of North Halmahera use a type of duck-mouth banana. The shape is long, curved, and slender, not as wide as a banana in general, because the banana is called the duck's mouth banana or mulu bebek.

Buraka water has its own benefits. Apart from being able to warm the body, this traditional drink is also believed to melt fat, relieve sore throats, and to have the effect of strengthening immunity. This traditional drink is easy to find in various regions in Maluku. Most of the sellers sell this drink at night, because the benefits are felt when enjoyed at night. The price is relatively cheap. The Buraka water is sold from 6,000 rupiah to 10,000 rupiah per glass, while the duck's mouth banana is sold for 10,000 rupiah per plate.

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We present various programs for you: Diplomatic Forum, The Session, Indonesian Wonder, Miscellany, Let's Speak Bahasa Indonesia, Indonesian Pop and Regional Songs, International Musical Entertainment, as well as news and information about Indonesia and abroad. 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

0: In April, the novelist Arundhati Roy wrote an essay entitled "The Pandemic is a Portal," in which she argued that the pandemic presents us with an unparalleled opportunity to reimagine our future. Forrest Whitaker reads her words.
1: Whatever it is, coronavirus has made the mighty kneel and brought the world to a halt like nothing else could. Our minds are still racing back and forth, longing for a return to normality, trying to stitch our future to our past and refusing to acknowledge the rupture. But the rupture exists. And in the midst of this terrible despair, it offers us a chance to rethink the doomsday machine we have built for ourselves. Nothing could be worse than a return to normality. Historically, pandemics have forced humans to break with the past and imagine the world anew. This one is no different. It's a portal, a gateway between one world and the next. We could choose to walk through it, dragging the carcasses of our prejudice and hatred, our avarice, our data banks and dead ideas, or we can walk through it lightly. With little luggage, ready to imagine another world, and ready to fight for it.
0: Amina Mohammed, Deputy Secretary General of the UN.
2: There's a certain outrage for injustice right now in every sphere. I think we're at a moment where COVID perhaps has helped us realize that there is an intergenerational transition and that young people now are waking up to the calls that we've had from my generation, which have said, look, this is the opportunity you've got to make things change. And they are rising up and that we are bringing young people to the table now, not as a token, but to help us shape and to take that baton, to take up the gauntlet and to move forward. People fighting for justice, but fighting for your justice, not just mine. And to see that without your justice, mine won't be fulfilled either.
3: Thank you for the invitation here today to talk about my big brother. The world knows him as George, but I called him Perry.
0: In June, George Floyd's brother, Philonis, gave testimony to the U.S. House Judiciary Committee.
3: Yesterday, we laid him to rest. It was the hardest thing I ever had to do. I'm the big brother now, so it's my job to comfort my brothers and my sisters, Perry's kids, and everyone who loved him. And that's a lot of people. I couldn't take care of George that day he was killed, but maybe by speaking with you today, I can make sure that his death would not be in vain. To make sure that he is more than another face on a t-shirt, more than another name on a list that won't stop growing. I'm here to ask you to make it stop. George called for help and he was ignored. Please listen to the call ringing out the streets across the world. People of all backgrounds, genders and races have come together to demand change. The people marching in the streets are telling you enough is enough.

0: Should the leaders, the people elected you to speak for them, to make positive change, you have the opportunity to make your names mean something too. If his death ends up changing the world for the better, and I think it will, then he died as he lived. It is on you to make sure his death is not in vain. I didn't get the chance to say goodbye to Perry while he was here. I was robbed of that. But I know he's looking down at us now. Perry, look up at what you did. Big brother, you changed the world. I hope you can rest in peace with power.
1: After the genocide and destruction of the Second World War, the United Nations was founded. Enshrined in its charter was the fact that all people are equal and entitled to the same respect, justice, and human rights. This remains a simple truth, and yet across the globe, this struggle is still being fought. Amina Mohammed, Deputy Secretary General of the UN.
2: The more we've seen poverty and inequality, hunger, conflict, the more we understand that it is about the person that could be left behind. And so it's really important that we don't leave anyone behind. And we ask ourselves, country by country, community, region, the world, who are the no ones? And they're defined in many different ways depending where you're coming from. And so, you know, discrimination, exclusion, all of that provides fodder for instability in the world. And we know that everyone has a right to a life of dignity.
3: VOA listeners, today's music corner, I will discuss a song by Nadif Basalamah. One of Nadif Basalamah's hit song entitled Penjaga Hati successfully tops the charts on Spotify. Even though this song was released on June 21, 2023, until the end of 2023, it is still played frequently. This song describes a deep love when someone is willing to do anything to express his love. The song, which means Guardian of the Heart, is produced by Petra Sihombing and written by Nadif Basalamah, Petra Sihombing, and Deva Sirat. This song is the first time Nadif has released a single in Indonesia. Thanks to its romantic and touching lyrics, the song is present on various digital streaming platform channels, such as Spotify, TikTok Music, Apple Music, YouTube Music. Not only that, Penjaga Hati succeeded in becoming the only Indonesian song to reach top 100 global daily charts. Well, listener, here is Nadif Basalamah with the song Penjaga Hati. Enjoy!

located in Situ Gunung Sukabumi, is an attractive tourist destination and offers amazing natural beauty. Visiting it, you will be invited to explore an exotic forest area by witnessing the magnificent waterfall in a green valley. According to reports, the origin of the naming of Purba, which means ancient in English, comes from the valley area, which is surrounded by ancient trees that have existed for thousands of years.

To explore Rembah Purba or Purba Valley, you should be accompanied by a guide who will not only show you the way, but also explain the various types of plants that exist in the area of Situ Gunung Sukabumi as well. You have to take a journey that takes approximately 1 hour from the main gate of Situ Gunung Suspension Bridge. The journey starts by crossing the pride of Situ Gunung, namely the 243-meter-long suspension bridge. Besides that, you will pass 8 bridges with the different levels of excitement. Even though you go through several trekking routes that are not easy, you don't need to worry because before leaving, you will be equipped with safety gears.

After walking along the many bridges, you will pass a path as well as through a cliff that is about 8 meters high. The most extreme is that you will pass a bridge that can only be passed by one person, not to mention the considerable height. This trip will really boost your adrenaline. On the bridge, many visitors usually will take pictures, so the journey for about 1 hour doesn't feel tiring.

Lembah Purba is open every day from 7 a.m. to 4 p.m. on weekdays and to 5 p.m. on weekends. You can use your own vehicles to arrive at the parking area, then you will be escorted using a special bus until you arrive at the Lembah Purba post. What must be considered when exploring the Sukabumi Ancient Valley is to use comfortable and non-slippery footwear. Wear a jacket to keep out the cold air and preferably in the morning so you have enough time to explore.

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1: Banyuwangi is one of the most exotic cities in East Java. Being the easternmost city in Java makes the city always collect the very first leafy light of sunrise in Java. Banyuwangi is also lushly green, yet densely populated. As a less popular tourism destination, Banyuwangi in fact has plenty of hidden gems, one of which is Pancur Beach. This beach is part of the regions of Alas Purwo National Park and is located near the Pancur Resort, around 5 kilometers from Rowobendo Post or the entrance gate of Alas Purwo National Park, or 3 kilometers from Triangulasi.

banjur came from a water course or waterfall flowing directly to the sand and the sea. Banjur Beach possesses a long coastline with a medium wave and white ground that is suitable for family camping. Sunset is the most perfect time to visit this place as we can enjoy the captivating view from this place. When you arrive at the location, you will see the staircases that will lead you to the destination. A small freshwater river, which forms a mini waterfall and flows to the ocean, exists not far from the beach. That's why the beach is called Banjur. There are various activities that you can do in this beach, such as renting a fisherman's boat to cross further and taking a sight of the ocean. The sloping contour of the beach with this soft beach sand makes you want to set up a camp there. While enjoying the panoramic view of the blue sea and the clear sky, you can set a bonfire to cook the foods that you brought.

and also highways can also be a playground area. If you want to cross the ocean further, the boats of local fishermen are available for rent so that you can enjoy and take pictures of the high seas. Not far from the beach, you can also find resorts that provide rooms and decent facilities such as restaurant, cafe, and many more. If you want to visit the beach, we suggest you use a private vehicle such as a car or motorcycle, as there is still no public transportation that can take you to the location.

You can just drive your vehicle to Alas Purwo National Park and register yourself at Rawabende Post before you can reach the Panjor Beach, which is located 2 kilometers from the entrance.

0: sakit, peres gitu, bahasa Sundanya peres gitu.
1: 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I get bruised usually, but it will disappear overnight when I apply minyak kayu putih or eucalyptus oil. Minyak angin, warming oil, my lower tonsils was also hit.
0: Pernah juga yang kepukul urat pergelangan kakinya itu yang di bawah tuh.
2: That was statement of Aceng Hidayat, the owner of Ranca Gede Sundani Studio to RRI World Service Voice of Indonesia in Majalengka Regency, West Java. He often gets hurt when showing his skill as the lover and conserver of Sampyong from Majalengka. At a glance, it sounds weird and even scary when someone cannot avoid when he is hit.
0: Itu bahaya itu. Jadi jangan sampai berubah gitu. Kalau mau dipukul
1: what
0: itu
1: dangerous
0: harus diam
1: is avoiding.
0: Gitu.
1: So artinya just stand still if you are going to be hit because it will be dangerous if tortoise nerve hurts.
0: Nah, yang menghindar itu those yang bahaya. Kalau mau dipukul itu harus diam gitu.
2: Stand still when hit makes no sense indeed. But it's the uniqueness and characteristics of Sampyong art from Majalengka Regency, West Java. It is a traditional art which is in the brink of extinction. Sampyong art has been performed and has evolved on Java land since Indonesia gained independence, as stated by Kiwing Almawi, 67 years old, the successor generation of Sampyong art from Majalengka, who is also a corn farmer in Simpuram sub-district, Cigasong District, Majalengka Regency, West Java.
3: Nama Kiwing Almawi, asal dari Kelurahan Simpuram, Kecamatan Cigasong, Kabupaten Majalengka, umur 67.
1: My name is Kiwing Almawi from Simpuram sub-district, Cigasong District, Majalengka Regency. I'm 67 years old. I've been engaged in Sampyong art since 60, so I passed this art to the next generation. There is also Nurpani, so Sampyong art came after Indonesia gained independence in about 1946. It used to be a folk art called Ujungan, which uses rotten bitter in that length of 60 cm with head cover called Balakutak, made of layers of clothes to avoid hot heat. In about 60s, a research found the art dangerous, that it was simplified into Sampyong, in which people heat and are hit for 3 times. All people said Sampyong came from Chinese descent. Maybe accidentally said some three pyong. So Sampyong is three beatings led by a referee called Malandang.
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2: 3 beatings. That's the essence of Sampyong art from Majalengka. It uses a piece of bamboo in the length of 60 cm. With balakutak or head cover, and it is led by a referee called Malandang. The real art, which has existed before the colonial era, has evolved as time rolled by, as said by Asikin, Majalengka cultural observer and the owner of an art studio in Majalengka, to RRI World Service Voice of Indonesia, when we are looking for the existence of Sampyong art in Majalengka Regency, West Java Province. The origin of Sampyong art, Asikin said, comes from Kaolinan or Games of Xavier.
4: Sampyong itu awalnya merupakan Kaolinan atau permainan anak-anak gembala.
1: Sampyong used to be Kaolinan or Games of Shepherd in their shepherd place. If they have free time when cattle is in their field, they play with stick and heat their bodies. At that time, in about 13th century, it was a popular struggle because it was lovable that it developed in Majalengka, precisely in Cibodas. It was more than a hobby, but power struggle. They then make themselves strong to become beating resistance.
4: Bahkan sampai kepala. 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
2: Like Azikin said, Sampyong art evolution still continues from Kaolinan or Xavier games in Majalengka becomes hobby from power struggle to make themselves strong to become beating resistance. Azikin added, Kaolinan or Xavier changed when foreigners like Dutch and Chinese came to Java land.
4: Kemudian pada saat Belanda datang dan kemudian
1: when Dutch and Chinese people came, they also liked playing beating games, but they had their own regulation in 1960s. First, not hitting head, vital part, and under thigh. Only three beat, so it means sampyong. Chinese people say sam is three, pyong is beat. So no more battle after three. In the long run, the regulation tends to be self-defense. And it's packed in one art style with accompaniment instruments, gendang pencak, tempul, gendang traditional drum, and trumpet, accompanying tepakan pencak, and padungdung, tepak dua, or two taps means paleredan, and it sounded during the performance.
4: Satu model kesenian dimasukkan alat di pengiring gendang pencak, tempul, kemudian gendang dan trompet, mengiringi dengan tepakan pencak. 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
1: in sampyong there's a regulation, and at that time people still love sampyong. Usually it was included in festivals. The participants were in groups or individuals, so they did not come to represent a group or community.
4: Karena mereka tidak datang atas nama kelompok atau komunitas manapun.
2: Listener Aceng Hidayat, sampyong art lover and preserver, made a similar statement that playing sampyong art from Majalengka is unique enough. It is not only attacking the opponent as powerful as possible, but also movement and dance to hit or to be hit should follow the rhythm of accompaniment music consisting of West Java traditional musical instruments like gendang pencak, tempul, and trompet.
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1: 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It lifts up spirit.
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1: if we hold performance, many people want to join. If sampyong lovers join, malandang will get overwhelmed to choose participants.
0: Malandangnya sampai kerepotan menentukan mana yang dipilih gitu istilahnya.
2: Listener, you can imagine a referee can be overwhelmed to determine who wants to get three heart beatings and how long the artist perform sampyong art.
0: Itu tergantung yang ngatur waktunya, itu kan malandang ya istilahnya.
1: It depends on how malandang or referee manage time. Sometimes after one beating, the player goes around while dancing to ease the pain. The player usually has 10 to 15 minutes.
0: Ya, mungkin itu untuk istirahat apa supaya enggak terlalu sakit mungkin kakinya ataupun apa ya gitu. 10-15 satu ronde lah gitu istilahnya, satu ronde satu pemain itu biasanya dikasih kesempatan sekitar 10 atau 15 menit.
2: That's what makes sampyong art from Majalengka fun. Regarding extinction, Majalengka sampyong art, Aceng added that he would keep promoting sampyong art from Majalengka.
0: ada saya bahkan seringlah istilahnya di jejaring sosial.
1: I often see Sampyong art coverage in social networks like Facebook or Twitter. I also have written in my blog about documented Sampyong art performance, or I invite local journalists to make it more alive and more popular among young generation. That's the point.
0: Generasi muda gitu, intinya seperti itu.
2: Intensive approach to preserve Majalengka Sampyong art continues to be done, not only by Aceng, Asikin, or Mang Kiwing Almawi, but also by Majalengka Regency Youth and Sport, Culture and Tourism Service, as told by Head of Majalengka Regency Youth and Sport, Culture and Tourism Service, Surati, to RRI World Service when coming to the office.
5: Terima kasih berkaitan dengan seni Sampyong dan seni Gao.
1: Thank you for your concern about Sampyong art and Gaok art or other Majalengka arts. We always do promotion through media, both press and electronic media, besides taking part in arts festival, especially in various cities and West Java. Because two arts that you ask, namely Sampyong and Gaok, are traditional arts which are almost extinct. But we are optimistic that with all efforts we can even lift up extinct arts to West Java provincial level, like Kadempling dance. Gaok and Sampyong need lifting up. We need to include them in contests and festivals. We always try to preserve traditional arts and sports through festivals and media. 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
5: Kalau khususnya seni Sampyong dan seni Gao, memang ini perlu kita angkat nanti ya. 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
2: Majalengka Art Preservation Program has been done in a sustainable way, especially Sampyong art. Head of Youth, Sport, Culture and Tourism Service, Wasman, said Sampyong art will continue to be preserved by giving a new package.
6: Sebenarnya untuk seni Sampyong tidak terlalu sulit ya untuk pelestariannya karena
1: Sampyong art is actually not hard to preserve because people in Majalengka have been familiar to Sampyong. So the art is always performed in every event. People call it ngadu jajatan. Power struggle means knowledge struggle to compete in the field. Sampyong art in Majalengka always goes with ship agility contest and pencak. Sampyong has been popular and familiar. It's all about more attractive package without removing balance image for fun.
6: Tandingkan di Pekalongan gitu di Sampyong dan kesenian Sampyong di Majalengka ini selalu disatukan pegelarannya kalau di masyarakat. 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
2: Listener, Sampyong art from Majalengka, according to Wasman, has attracted foreign tourists to visit Majalengka and watch Sampyong art from the region.
6: Untuk Sampyong, sebenarnya wisatawan...
1: In fact, local and international tourists, including some private TV stations, have access towards Sampyong art performance. So we performed Sampyong art in Cideras Village, and it was covered by private TV stations and watched by foreign tourists. They actually want to see what Sampyong art is, and it's interesting enough. They find it interesting because violence art can become entertainment in the form of beating each other with no revenge and hatred, but humor, laughter, and so on.
6: Dan cukup menarik, cukup menarik dengan pendapat seni kekerasan tapi tidak melaksanakan kekerasan gitu, tapi hiburan ya, seni kekerasan tapi hiburan, yaitu hiburannya dengan saling pukul tetapi tidak ada dendam atau tidak ada benci, tapi dilaksanakan dengan penuh humor, ketawa, sorak-sorai dan sebagainya.
2: Furthermore, Wasman revealed that Sampyong art, which started from Sevier Games in Majalengka, now attracts foreign tourists to come to see Sampyong art attraction, typically from Majalengka.
6: Wisatawan asing yang pernah yang datang dari Amerika, kemudian dari Perancis, yang sering itu
1: the foreign tourists come from the US, France and Australia. Some came to do a research on Sampyong art. There are also from Pakistan and Europe like England and Norway, but they do not come in entourage but 2 to 3 people only. There are also Mexicans, Americans and South Americans studying musical instruments called sadatana in Jatiwangi while doing research on arts including Sampyong art.
6: Orang-orang Meksiko, Amerika, kemudian dari Amerika Latin yang belajar membuat alat musik dari tanah liat yang disebut sadatana di Jatiwangi Arts Factory di Jatiwangi, sekalian mereka juga penelitian tentang seni-seni di Majalengka termasuk Sampyong dan Gap.
2: Wasman added that following the increasing number of foreign tourists to watch Sampyong art, Majalengka Regency Youth Sport Culture and Tourism Service will keep preserving art intensively.
6: Yang pertama mungkin memberikan kesempatan.
1: First, giving a chance to art studio to perform, both in the level of Regency or out of Majalengka Regency. In the anniversary of Majalengka, for instance, or historical days and statehood events like in Pendopo, Javanese traditional pavilion and services, anniversary of Kuningan Regency and Purwakarta Regency, and even at Indonesia Miniature Park, we have also performed Sampyong and Gauk at Monas or National Monument in its anniversary. The farthest one could be in Batam for Geman Nusantara event. We also participated in Porseni Sports and Arts Competition in 8 regencies of Border City in West Java and Central Java, Art and Culture Event in West Java, Sampyong Dance, SMK Putra Nusantara Majalengka, Art Vocational School, and we also provide art equipment like a set of gamelan traditional music for some art studios. A set of gendang pencak sam has been proposed to support Sampyong art.
6: Perbatasan karena rutin dilaksanakan event kesenian dan olahraga atau perseni. 8 kabupaten kota perbatasan Jawa Barat Jawa Tengah. 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
2: Indonesia is rich in folk stories from each region whose legend remains well maintained until now. No matter what Sampyong art from Majalengka is, as an Indonesian nation, we should be proud and preserve Indonesian art and culture. Sampyong art is still favorable until now both among old and young generation, as well as among various groups of people in some regencies in West Java, particularly Majalengka Regency. As the sources said, Sampyong art from Majalengka, which is in the brink of extinction, can be preserved through innovation without changing standard of Sampyong art totally.

Indonesia has various types of traditional drinks to warm up the body. For example, on the island of Java, there are bandrek and wedang ronde drinks. This drink made from ginger is also known in Maluku, but the people there know it as air guraka or air goraka. Air guraka is made from red ginger, coconut sugar, and walnuts. Initially, the red ginger is cleaned and then cut into pieces. The ginger is then boiled with coconut sugar, pandan leaves, and a little cinnamon. Once cooked, the ginger water is poured into a glass, then sprinkled with chopped walnuts.

you drink it, the hot and warm taste of the ginger is felt in your throat. This warm taste mixes with the sweet taste of coconut sugar. To make it more delicious, air guraka is also added with milk. The addition of milk makes the ginger texture smooth and soft. Air guraka is the favorite drink for the people of Maluku, especially North Halmahera, when relaxing in the afternoon. While drinking guraka, it is accompanied with fried bananas. The typical fried bananas of North Halmahera use a type of duck mouth banana. The shape is long, curved, and slender, not as wide as a banana in general, because the banana is called the duck's mouth banana or mulu bebe.

Buraka water has its own benefits. Apart from being able to warm the body, this traditional drink is also believed to melt fat, relieve sore throats, and to have the effect of strengthening immunity. This traditional drink is easy to find in various regions in Maluku. Most of the sellers sell this drink at night because the benefits are felt when enjoyed at night. The price is relatively cheap. The Buraka water is sold from 6,000 rupiah to 10,000 rupiah per glass, while the duck's mouth banana is sold for 10,000 rupiah per plate.

0: In April, the novelist Arundhati Roy wrote an essay entitled "The Pandemic is a Portal," in which she argued that the pandemic presents us with an unparalleled opportunity to reimagine our future. Forrest Whitaker reads her words.
1: Whatever it is, coronavirus has made the mighty kneel and brought the world to a halt like nothing else could. Our minds are still racing back and forth, longing for a return to normality, trying to stitch our future to our past and refusing to acknowledge the rupture. But the rupture exists. And in the midst of this terrible despair, it offers us a chance to rethink the doomsday machine we have built for ourselves. Nothing could be worse than a return to normality. Historically, pandemics have forced humans to break with the past and imagine the world anew. This one is no different. It's a portal, a gateway between one world and the next. We could choose to walk through it, dragging the carcasses of our prejudice and hatred, our avarice, our data banks and dead ideas, or we can walk through it lightly. With little luggage, ready to imagine another world, and ready to fight for it.
0: Amina Mohammed, Deputy Secretary General of the UN.
2: There's a certain outrage for injustice right now in every sphere. I think we're at a moment where COVID perhaps has helped us realize that there is an intergenerational transition and that young people now are waking up to the calls that we've had from my generation, which have said, look, this is the opportunity you've got to make things change. And they are rising up, and that we are bringing young people to the table now, not as a token, but to help us shape and to take that baton, to take up the gauntlet and to move forward. People fighting for justice, but fighting for your justice, not just mine. And to see that without your justice, mine won't be fulfilled either.
3: Thank you for the invitation here today to talk about my big brother. The world knows him as George, but I called him Perry.
0: In June, George Floyd's brother, Philonis, gave testimony to the U.S. House Judiciary Committee.
3: Yesterday, we laid him to rest. It was the hardest thing I ever had to do. I'm the big brother now, so it's my job to comfort my brothers and my sisters, Perry's kids, and everyone who loved him. And that's a lot of people. I couldn't take care of George that day he was killed, but maybe by speaking with you today, I can make sure that his death would not be in vain. To make sure that he is more than another face on a t-shirt, more than another name on a list that won't stop growing. I'm here to ask you to make it stop. George called for help and he was ignored. Please listen to the calls ringing out the streets across the world. People of all backgrounds, genders, and races have come together to demand change. The people marching in the streets are telling you enough is enough.

To the leaders, the people elected you to speak for them, to make positive change, you have the opportunity to make your names mean something too. If his death ends up changing the world for the better, and I think it will, then he died as he lived. It is on you to make sure his death is not in vain. I didn't get the chance to say goodbye to Perry while he was here. I was robbed of that.

0: But I know he's looking down at us now. Perry, look up at what you did. Big brother, you changed the world. I hope you can rest in peace with power.
1: After the genocide and destruction of the Second World War, the United Nations was founded. Enshrined in its charter was the fact that all people are equal and entitled to the same respect, justice, and human rights. This remains a simple truth, and yet across the globe, this struggle is still being fought. Amina Mohammed, Deputy Secretary General of the UN.
2: The more we've seen poverty and inequality, hunger, conflict, the more we understand that it is about the person that could be left behind. And so it's really important that we don't leave anyone behind. And we ask ourselves, country by country, community, region, the world, who are the no ones? And they're defined in many different ways depending where you're coming from. And so, you know, discrimination, exclusion, all of that provides fodder for instability in the world. And we know that everyone has a right to a life of dignity.
3: Listener, today's Music Corner presents a traditional song from Aceh entitled Di Babah Pinto. The song was composed by Ayah Ubid. It means in front of the door. The lyrics tell the story of a wife waiting for her husband at the door. The wife hopes her husband will come home soon. The song Di Babah Pinto also became the soundtrack of the movie Cut Nyak Din in 1988. In the movie, Cut Nyak Din waits for her husband, Tengku Ibrahim, to return home to fight against the invaders, similar to the song Di Babah Pinto. Well, listener, here is the song Di Babah Pinto by Liza Aulia.

Valley, located in Situ Gunung Sukabumi, is an attractive tourist destination and offers amazing natural beauty. Visiting it, you will be invited to explore an exotic forest area by witnessing the magnificent waterfall in a green valley. According to reports, the origin of the naming of Purba, which means ancient in English, comes from the valley area, which is surrounded by ancient trees that have existed for thousands of years.

To explore Rembah Purba or Purba Valley, you should be accompanied by a guide who will not only show you the way, but also explain the various types of plants that exist in the area of Situ Gunung Sukabumi as well. You have to take a journey that takes approximately 1 hour from the main gate of Situ Gunung Suspension Bridge. The journey starts by crossing the pride of Situ Gunung, namely the 243-meter-long suspension bridge. Besides that, you will pass 8 bridges with the different levels of excitement. Even though you go through several trekking routes that are not easy, you don't need to worry because before leaving, you will be equipped with safety gears.

After walking along the many bridges, you will pass a path as well as through a cliff that is about 8 meters high. The most extreme is that you will pass a bridge that can only be passed by one person, not to mention the considerable height. This trip will really boost your adrenaline. On the bridge, many visitors usually will take pictures, so the journey for about 1 hour doesn't feel tiring.

Lembah Purba is open every day from 7 a.m. to 4 p.m. on weekdays and to 5 p.m. on weekends. You can use your own vehicles to arrive at the parking area, then you will be escorted using a special bus until you arrive at the Lembah Purba post. What must be considered when exploring the Sukabumi Ancient Valley is to use comfortable and non-slippery footwear. Wear a jacket to keep out the cold air and preferably in the morning so you have enough time to explore.

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1: Banyuwangi is one of the most exotic cities in East Java. Being the easternmost city in Java makes the city always collect the very first leafy light of sunrise in Java. Banyuwangi is also lushly green, yet densely populated. As a less popular tourism destination, Banyuwangi in fact has plenty of hidden gems, one of which is Pancur Beach. This beach is part of the regions of Alas Purwo National Park and is located near the Pancur Resort, around 5 kilometers from Rowo Bendo Post or the entrance gate of Alas Purwo National Park, or 3 kilometers from Triangulasi.

plunger came from a water course or waterfall, flowing directly to the sand and the sea. Banjul Beach possesses a long coastline with a medium wave and wide ground that is suitable for family camping. Sunset is the most perfect time to visit this place as we can enjoy the captivating view from this place. When you arrive at the location, you will see the staircases that will lead you to the destination. A small freshwater river, which forms a mini waterfall and flows to the ocean, exists not far from the beach. That's why the beach is called Banjul. There are various activities that you can do in this beach, such as renting a fisherman's boat to cross further and taking a sight of the ocean. The sloping contour of the beach, with its soft beach sand, makes you want to set up a camp there. While enjoying the panoramic view of the blue sea and the clear sky, you can set a bonfire to cook the

0: and also highways can also be a playground area. If you want to cross the ocean further, the boats of local fishermen are available for rent so that you can enjoy and take pictures of the high seas. Not far from the beach, you can also find resorts that provide rooms and decent facilities such as restaurant, cafe, and many more. If you want to visit the beach, we suggest you use a private vehicle such as a car or motorcycle, as there is still no public transportation that can take you to the location. You can just drive your vehicle to Alas Purwo National Park and register yourself at Rawabenda Post before you can reach the Panjur Beach, which is located 2 kilometers from the entrance.
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1: Arriving at home, I heard that Bing Slamet passed away. It's like the world broke and it's crazy. I cried and cried, so I asked somewhere. Nobody knew. Suddenly at night, Bing Slamet was moved to his wife's house located at Jalan Arimbi. Then yes, I've prayed. Surprisingly, I couldn't leave because of the nature. I had to pray for Bing Slamet. Then I prayed and prayed under his foot. I said, God, forgive all his sins. God, accept him by your sight. Give mercy on him. He was a good man. Oh my God. My ears were directed to a place with a long funnel. There was a voice. He did not make any sin because he had a lot of good deeds. I cried. I wore a scarf. I covered my mouth with the scarf. I went into the bathroom. I said, he did not make any sin. He had a lot of charity. It's crazy. I kept crying. That's why I asked the gods forgiveness for him. On board, I made something. Sitting next to me was Mus Mualim. It was here at my head. Something sounded. The song sounded. I grabbed a pen at him. Then there was a disposal bag. It was a dirty vomit bag, wasn't it? In the past, if we flew, we did vomiting. It was a pity. I took the disposal bag and wrote there. It was already the same song and lyrics. Then we got off from the plane. Emilia and Titik and Mus. Uncle Mus was so mean. Why? Yes. It was Aunt Titik kept crying like that. So come here. Come here. I had to tell you. I took him to the restroom. Yes. Listen well. I was writing this. We would like to sing at noon. It was sunny and bright day. Aunt Titik crept. So first one to hear it was Emilia Contessa.
2: Titik Puspa, a living legend singer of Indonesia, thus idealized the late Bing Slamet. The death of Bing Slamet made her so sad. Being so mourning, Titik Puspa created a song called Bing. For her, Bing Slamet was indeed everything. Without Bing, Titik Puspa, who used to be very shy, would never set her foot to Jakarta as the capital city of Indonesia.
0: Karena tahun 54 itu saya kan menang dari Semarang. Jadi bintang radio Semarang. Sampai di Jakarta tuh saya bukan mau nyanyi atau lomba nyanyi. Di sana saya itu di sini.
1: I was there in the year of 1954. I was the winner of Semarang, becoming a radio star of Semarang. Until arriving in Jakarta, I did not want to sing nor join a contest. Here in my head at the time, I had to meet Bing Slamet because he was my idol. Yes, after joining exercise, I made a song that would be presented at the semifinals. I've run to find Uncle Bing. I fell and fell in front of RRI. It was still Ikada Stadium. Next to it stood Sports Center. There, we made the song. If I were a radio star of RRI, I would meet him at the midfield until I fell. How excited I was at that time. Then the next day, it was the semifinal. I took his writing. Suddenly, I had already got the signature of Bing Slamet. I brought it until I slept. I said that right here, there was Titik Puspa. I've twice, finally, the third time, I was pushed by my fellows. You were called. I continued to stand up. It was you. I was in front of the mic. I asked, what's going on anyway? The committees of Semarang were so crazy. They were a little angry. I didn't understand. I actually laughed and laughed. It was going on. Ting, tong. Then I've already answered right away. I said in my heart, should I cry or not? Oh, yes. I shouldn't cry and cry.
2: Although not a major champion in the selection of RRI Radio Star in 1954, Titiek Puspa as a singer who was born in November 1, 1937, began to realize her vocation as a singer.
1: Until in the final, I wasn't so sad. There was not anything wrong. To be presenting the gift, Titiek Puspa had to sing. Oh, how come? I was already defeated by number one. How could I really sing? It's wrong, wasn't it? It's insulting, yes? RRI and Mr. Iskandar requested for you to sing. Who the hell it was? It was the conductor, whom I forget his name, from Sumatra. Okay. If I remember it, I had to sing. I'd often join exercise. The song was created by Chandra Buana. They were already singing all. Then I join as well. As soon as I finished singing, the crowded applause was heard so long. Before, they just felt common. Yes, it was normal. So I was so admired. I said, I should be a singer. Like what? What I had to sing. Oh, it was up to the God, I told so. From there, I thought, I've said myself that I should be asked by the God to sing.
2: For Titiek Puspa, having a singing talent is a tremendous gift from the God. She did not expect to obtain such grace because since childhood, she was known frail and sickly. Because of being often sickly, she never felt disappointed and upset with the Creator. Even, she used to try to commit suicide.
3: Mana sang maha pengasih maha penyayang gitu kan. 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
1: Where about the merciful? And the gracious was, whoever was loved. I used to be sick, like the thunder sounded, der. I wasn't afraid to die. I'm a Japanese woman. Anyway, now I wanted to commit suicide. Der, let me die. It was really like, what's the name? It was lightning and thunder, so I challenged it. Finally, I said that, anyway, I wanted to commit suicide. I ran to home, wanted to go to school and to my village around 5 or 6 kilometers. I was wet because of the rain. I ran until my village. I was at the back of the house with a garden and an orchid. There was peas fruit and there was a guava tree. Anyway, I took my many fruits of all the trees. Even I took the gummy ones as well. Babal. You know babal? Don't you? It was young jackfruit with a lot of gum. It's white and white. Oh my God. My mom always grew pepper. This was a handful of red pepper, so I put them into the mortar. You know the mortar. It's container to pound paddy, not the long one. I've put it in the pepper and some salt. One pan was full. Then I ate. Ooh, it was like a fire. So spicy. I ate a lot until dying. I kept eating and eating. Afterwards, I lost control.
2: After being fainted, Titiek Puspa was conscious of the change in herself. She was no longer weak. She was well, smart, and everyone was pleased with her. She also thanked the merciful to change herself. Ever since, Titiek was committed to singing for the God. This was an initial momentum on which Titiek Puspa started singing.
3: Terus besoknya bangun itu cueng. Itu kayak bangun tuh kayak cuap.
1: The next day I woke up, it was like being $6 million man, you know, in the morning. What I did was washing dirty plates, sweeping around and bathing my younger sisters and brothers. Everything I did was like washing and washing. It was like the job of making films, you know. Everything was quickened. I went to school on foot, and it was a heart struggling. After arriving at the school, I was able to answer all the questions asked by my teacher. I was able. All of my schoolmates clap hands. That was boosting. You know, boosting. Seven is okay. Everything was not. Then everybody was laughing and laughing. Oh my God, wait a moment. I thought so. I ran from the school. I climbed some trees in the garden. Oh my God, I was smart. I failed to die. I wasn't sick. And every student loved me at school. Even I was asked to sing and I was applauded. Everything that I was asked to do was that I could do. Though the God was angry with me, okay? If the God was angry, I apologize. Now, I started singing for God.
2: The voice of Titiek Puspa imitating the sound of a train into a beautiful song rhythm. When sitting in the fifth grade of elementary school in Magelang, Titiek Puspa got accustomed to going to school by train. During this trip on the train, she was listening to beautiful music that actually was the sound of the train. Surprisingly, it was only she could hear the musical strains.
3: Jadi setiap pulang satu tahun saya nyanyiin Gusti Allah, satu tahun aku dinyanyiin kereta api.
1: So each time I arrived home for 1 year, I sang, oh my God, 1 year I sang on the train. Because I was at the fifth grade of elementary school in Magelang, I had to board. Well, it was so. For me, it might be the start that I had to learn sound, yes. I heard an imitated sound. I made it as a guidance. Anyway, oh my God wanted me to do so. In order, I heard music.
2: That was Titiek Puspa in the eyes of other artists. She is known as a senior who is not arrogant and wants to lead the junior. Then, how was Titiek Puspa in the eyes of her daughter, Patty?
4: Kalau sebagai anak, mungkin tidak semua anak tahan ya, karena edukasi yang dilakukan oleh ibu saya yang kebetulan Titiek Puspa itu tidak berhenti sampai detik ini pun.
1: If as a daughter, probably all children could hold so because the education made by my mother, who happens to be Titiek Puspa, does not stop until this moment. For us, a mother is above all everything. It means that we can be dumb if we are opposite or rough with her. With the philosophy, our life is thankfully peaceful. We have a basic ethic of being part of the community and family. Then we don't feel frustrating easily. We can accept what our life is. We can move forward. We can remain on the right ethics and so forth. But it must be strong enough because we keep making self-correction. Even until I will be a grandmother and have grandchildren, I keep making self-correction.

0: Titiek Puspa is well known not only as a singer but also as a remarkable songwriter. Many of her songs have become top hits so far. The creation process of her songs was made by herself, starting from not to lyrics.
1: Suamiku lihat aku nulis tapi dia enggak pernah bisa baca tulisanku.
2: Karena my husband saw me write a song, but he was unable to read my writing because my notes are in lines such as mi do si si la la mi do la sol fa fa mi re mi re mi sol fa. There's no bar. It was trial or anything. Only I knew, so I got it. And I sang, and finally he knew as well. Then he could make the music. So if I make a song, people think Muswali makes it. He was never able to read my writing.
0: In her career, Titiek Puspa often underwent hard time. The most severe period she experienced was when she was claimed to suffer from cancer.
1: Karena waktu saya sakit kan, kena kanker. Karena kan umur 73 mau ke 74 ya. 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Tapi saya dikasih hidup lagi, kasih sehat.
2: When I suffered a serious illness, oh my God, I wasn't wrong. I just knew how painful of suffering from a cancer was. I got to cry and cry. Oh, this, my body was so painful. I didn't know which part in my body was so painful. My whole body suffered from my toes to my head. That was all painful. The pain was 100-fold. Like a pregnant woman who delivers a baby. Oh my God, I couldn't stand suffering from the pain. I had no strength. I said, if the God wants me to die, please let me die. I wasn't wrong anymore. But if the gods want me to live in the world, please help and give me clues. But while I was crying, I was in Singapore.
0: But the merciful God showed his power to Titiek Puspa. After being hospitalized for 13 days, she was declared to be recovered from cancer. Upon her recovery, she felt indebted to the God and was entrusted with a task by entertaining Indonesian children.
1: Gitu, nah di situ saya merasa punya utang sama Gusti Allah, sama Tuhan. Makanya saya mesti apa Tuhan, tunjukkan saya kepengen punya lagu buat anak-anak.
2: Well, ya, udah, there I felt being indebted to the God. So, what I had to do, my God, show me clues. I wanted to have some songs for children. Yes, finally I met Madam Ajin from Musika Studio. Well, I made A-A-O-A-O. Then it has been made, just waiting to launch it. So there were some titles of the songs such as Aku Bangga Jadi Anak Indonesia, which means I'm proud to be Indonesian. Kau dan Aku Indonesia, which means you and I are Indonesian. Cintailah Cinta, which means love the love. Lagu Buat Bunda, which means song for mother. Honohini, which means here and there. In addition, there were other medley songs, Menabung and Gang Kelinci, meaning savings and rabbit alley and halo halo. Then I added some songs, Pujaanku, which means my idol, Kekasihku Itu Bapak Ismail Marzuki, which means my beloved father Ismail Marzuki, Indonesia Tanah Air Beta, my homeland Indonesia, and Indonesia Pusaka, which means Indonesian heritage. So I had a lot of tasks from the God for Indonesian children. This was what made me revived. I was like a newborn baby, like a newborn baby. I met with the children, so I cheered up again. I was like to have a new spirit, you know, to have a new world.
0: Now, her age is not young anymore. Titiek Puspa presents a special gift for Indonesian children. She creates a special song for the children to fulfill her promise to the Creator.
1: The rest of my life, sisa hidup saya, insya Allah saya akan persembahkan kepada anak-anak Indonesia sebagai cicilan utang saya kepada Tuhan. Kepada
2: now with the rest of my life, the rest of my life, God's willingness, I will dedicate my life to Indonesian children as an installment of my debt to the God, to my country, and to my people. I'm now 78 years old. I can still breathe fresh life somewhere in a beautiful place, and I'm closer with the visible sky. The sky looks visible. Oh my God. I kiss, love, and pray for my people to be always aware with their behavior and capacity. The God will embrace my people with healthy, safe, smooth, and successful way. Boost my country, my leaders, and my people. I thank a lot to all Indonesian heroes in all fields. I love all of you. God bless you. Independent.

Indonesia has various types of traditional drinks to warm up the body. For example, on the island of Java, there are bandrek and wedang ronde drinks. This drink made from ginger is also known in Maluku, but the people there know it as air guraka or air goraka. Air guraka is made from red ginger, coconut sugar, and walnuts. Initially, the red ginger is cleaned and then cut into pieces. The ginger is then boiled with coconut sugar, pandan leaves, and a little cinnamon. Once cooked, the ginger water is poured into a glass, then sprinkled with chopped walnuts.

When you drink it, the hot and warm taste of the ginger is felt in your throat. This warm taste mixes with the sweet taste of coconut sugar. To make it more delicious, air guraka is also added with milk. The addition of milk makes the ginger texture smooth and soft. Air guraka is the favorite drink for the people of Maluku, especially North Halmahera, when relaxing in the afternoon. While drinking guraka, it is accompanied with fried bananas. The typical fried bananas of North Halmahera use a type of duck mouth banana. The shape is

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Voice of Indonesia, from Indonesia to the world.

0: In April, the novelist Arundhati Roy wrote an essay entitled "The Pandemic is a Portal," in which she argued that the pandemic presents us with an unparalleled opportunity to reimagine our future. Forrest Whitaker reads her words.
1: Whatever it is, coronavirus has made the mighty kneel and brought the world to a halt like nothing else could. Our minds are still racing back and forth, longing for a return to normality, trying to stitch our future to our past and refusing to acknowledge the rupture. But the rupture exists. And in the midst of this terrible despair, it offers us a chance to rethink the doomsday machine we have built for ourselves. Nothing could be worse than a return to normality. Historically, pandemics have forced humans to break with the past and imagine the world anew. This one is no different. It's a portal, a gateway between one world and the next. We could choose to walk through it, dragging the carcasses of our prejudice and hatred, our avarice, our data banks and dead ideas, or we can walk through it lightly, with little luggage, ready to imagine another world and ready to fight for it.
0: Amina Mohammed, Deputy Secretary General of the UN.
2: There is a certain outrage for injustice right now in every sphere. I think we're at a moment where COVID perhaps has helped us realize that there is an intergenerational transition and that young people now are waking up to the calls that we've had from my generation, which have said, look, this is the opportunity you've got to make things change. And they are rising up, and that we are bringing young people to the table now, not as a token, but to help us shape and to take that baton, to take up the gauntlet and to move forward. People fighting for justice, but fighting for your justice, not just mine. And to see that without your justice, mine won't be fulfilled either.
3: Thank you for the invitation here today to talk about my big brother. The world knows him as George, but I called him Perry.
0: In June, George Floyd's brother, Philonis, gave testimony to the U.S. House Judiciary Committee.
3: Yesterday, we laid him to rest. It was the hardest thing I ever had to do. I'm the big brother now, so it's my job to comfort my brothers and my sisters, Perry's kids, and everyone who loved him. And that's a lot of people. I couldn't take care of George that day he was killed, but maybe by speaking with you today, I can make sure that his death would not be in vain. To make sure that he is more than another face on a t-shirt, more than another name on a list that won't stop growing. I'm here to ask you to make it stop. George called for help and he was ignored. Please listen to the call ringing out the streets across the world. People of all backgrounds, genders and races have come together to demand change. The people marching in the streets are telling you enough is enough.

0: To the leaders, the people elected you to speak for them, to make positive change, you have the opportunity to make your names mean something too. If his death ends up changing the world for the better, and I think it will, then he died as he lived. It is on you to make sure his death is not in vain. I didn't get the chance to say goodbye to Perry while he was here. I was robbed of that. But I know he's looking down at us now. Perry, look up at what you did. Big brother, you changed the world. I hope you can rest in peace with power.
1: After the genocide and destruction of the Second World War, the United Nations was founded. Enshrined in its charter was the fact that all people are equal and entitled to the same respect, justice, and human rights. This remains a simple truth, and yet across the globe, this struggle is still being fought. Amina Mohammed, Deputy Secretary General of the UN.
2: The more we've seen poverty and inequality, hunger, conflict, the more we understand that it is about the person that could be left behind. And so it's really important that we don't leave anyone behind. And we ask ourselves, country by country, community, region, the world, who are the no ones? And they're defined in many different ways depending where you're coming from. And so, you know, discrimination, exclusion, all of that provides fodder for instability in the world. And we know that everyone has a right to a life of dignity.
3: Listener, today's Music Corner presents a traditional song from Aceh entitled Di Babah Pinto. The song was composed by Ayah Ubid. It means in front of the door. The lyrics tell the story of a wife waiting for her husband at the door. The wife hopes her husband will come home soon. The song Di Babah Pinto also became the soundtrack of the movie Cut Nyak Din in 1988. In the movie, Cut Nyak Din waits for her husband, Tengku Ibrahim, to return home to fight against the invaders, similar to the song Di Babah Pinto. Well, listener, here is the song Di Babah Pinto by Liza Aulia.

Valley, located in Situ Gunung Sukabumi, is an attractive tourist destination and offers amazing natural beauty. Visiting it, you will be invited to explore an exotic forest area by witnessing the magnificent waterfall in a green valley. According to reports, the origin of the naming of Purba, which means ancient in English, comes from the valley area which is surrounded by ancient trees that have existed for thousands of years.

To explore Rembah Purba or Purba Valley, you should be accompanied by a guide who will not only show you the way, but also explain the various types of plants that exist in the area of Situ Gunung Sukabumi as well. You have to take a journey that takes approximately 1 hour from the main gate of Situ Gunung Suspension Bridge. The journey starts by crossing the pride of Situ Gunung, namely the 243-meter-long suspension bridge. Besides that, you will pass 8 bridges with the different levels of excitement. Even though you go through several trekking routes that are not easy, you don't need to worry because before leaving, you will be equipped with safety gears.

After walking along the many bridges, you will pass a path as well as through a cliff that is about 8 meters high. The most extreme is that you will pass a bridge that can only be passed by one person, not to mention the considerable height. This trip

Banyuwangi is one of the most exotic cities in East Java. Being the easternmost city in Java makes the city always collect the very first leafy light of sunrise in Java. Banyuwangi is also lushly green, yet densely populated. As a less popular tourism destination, Banyuwangi in fact has plenty of hidden gems, one of which is Pancur Beach. This beach is part of the regions of Alas Purwo National Park and is located near the Pancur Resort, around 5 kilometers from Rowo Bendo Post or the entrance gate of Alas Purwo National Park, or 3 kilometers from Triangulasi.

Banjur, came from a water course or waterfall, flowing directly to the sand and the sea. Banjur Beach possesses a long coastline with a medium wave and wide ground that is suitable for family camping. Sunset is the most perfect time to visit this place as we can enjoy the captivating view from this place. When you arrive at the location, you will see the staircases that will lead you to the destination. A small freshwater river, which forms a mini waterfall and flows to the ocean, exists not far from the beach. That's why the beach is called Banjur. There are various activities that you can do in this beach, such as renting a fisherman's boat to cross further and taking a sight of the ocean. The sloping contour of the beach, with its soft beach sand, makes you want to set up a camp there. While enjoying the panoramic view of the blue sea and the clear sky, you can set a bonfire to cook the

The ground and also highways can also be a playground area. If you want to cross the ocean further, the boats of local fishermen are available for rent so that you can enjoy and take pictures of the high seas. Not far from the beach, you can also find resorts that provide rooms and decent facilities such as restaurant, cafe, and many more. If you want to visit the beach, we suggest you use a private vehicle such as a car or motorcycle, as there is still no public transportation that can take you to the location. You can just drive your vehicle to Alas Purwo National Park and register yourself at Rawabenda Post before you can reach the Panjur Beach, which is located 2 kilometers from the entrance.

0: That's the sound of Gending traditional music from wayang or shadow puppet performance at Museum Senopudoyo, Yogyakarta. Basuki, dalang or puppet master, enthusiastically played wayang kulit or leather puppet accompanied by Gending music rhythm and the beautiful voice of Sinden or Javanese traditional singer. His love for wayang since he was a kid made him deepen puppet mastery and teach puppet mastery. Basuki explained that wayang began from India. Historically, wayang was used in Indonesia to spread Islam.
1: Menurut yang saya ketahui, ceritanya dari India. Cerita itu dibawa ke sini oleh orang-orang Hindu. Tapi dulu itu bentuknya bukan seperti ini, tapi
2: as I know, wayang is from India. The story was brought by Hindu people, but wayang wasn't like this. It had reliefs of Borobudur temple and Prambanan temple to develop Hindu and Buddha religions. I don't know in what century. Sultan Kalijaga was a culturalist because Japanese people were interested in wayang and the story. Because it's just in the form of temple reliefs, Sunan Kalijaga took it over to develop Islam by changing the form. He created wayang like now. West Java has wayang golek and wooden puppet, which has the same story as wayang purwo or classical leather puppets for Hindu epics. There is the story of Ramayana and Mahabharata. Jogja also has wayang golek, but with different story, namely Mena. It also aims to develop Islam.
0: Wayang is not merely an aesthetic performance art. Wayang kulit performance, which uses devices different from other wayang performances, is rich in philosophic values symbolized in every aspect.
1: Jadi seni pedalangan itu mengandung banyak falsafah, terutama falsafah kehidupan.
2: So, puppet mastery contains many philosophies. The main factor in life philosophies. What I know in puppet mastery, there are clear or wayang screen to describe the world. Red colors in the upper part symbolizes the sky, and the lower part symbolizes ground or earth. Light in puppet mastery is called blancong, describing the sun and the moon. Japanese people call it binabar, so knowledge is sought not kept. So people can choose the good or the bad one, so it's all shown.
0: Besides, wayang also has certain symbols. Wayang stories adapt the story of Ramayana and Mahabharata, which is also rich in philosophic meanings.
1: Misalnya kalau cerita Ramayana ya ada Ravana itu yang berwatak jelek atau angkara. 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Pendawali Ma yang
2: for example, baik. The story of Ramayana in which Rahwana is bad and cool, while Rama is nice and honest. Pandawa Lima is good, but whether it's right or no, we don't know. Nobody is perfect. But in general, people from Pandawa are good and honest, while those from Kurawa or Astina are bad. But not all of them. Therefore, Japanese people call it binabar knowledge. It's all shown. It depends on us which one we should follow.
1: Kita tinggal memilih mau ikut yang mana.

0: unlike other traditional art, which are threatened to extinct, wayang kulit art is still able to survive. Wayang kulit is getting global and attractive.
1: Kesenian pedalangan dan kerawitan ini sebenarnya sudah mendunia sekarang ini. Lebih dari 100 negara itu.
2: And karawitan classical Japanese music art are actually already popular worldwide. At present, more than 100 countries already have traditional gamelan orchestra, wayang, dalang, and sinden.
1: Yang saya ketahui,
2: there are sinden from Japan and the US. Young generation can learn it if they want to. I see lots of progress. Many students of SMKI now learned it. When I still thought karawitan major only had one class, now there are three classes.
0: Adaptive wayang art makes wayang kulit continue to exist and get far from extinction. According to Professor Bakdi Sumanto, an intellectual and culturalist, wayang is easily adaptable to the recent era and trend in communities. That's why wayang never dies.
3: Ya, wayang itu memang terus-menerus ada ya, artinya masih hidup dengan sangat bagus sekarang. Kalau kita melihat ke Solo, lebih dahsyat lagi.
2: Wayang kulit continues to exist and survive well. If we move to Solo, it's amazing. Jogja still has a strong scenario, not like Solo, which has changed into pop art. We have to know what people like now. For instance, war. So that puppet masters like Kimantap Sudarsono try to make puppet manipulating by playing wayang kulit like people play kung fu, long jokes, and addressing politics. In the era of the then Indonesian President Suharto, Golkar Party always won the election. Anom played in Senayan, Gatot Kocho graduated. It means the graduation of Suharto. So, wayang and politics are closely tied, that wayang continues to exist and it's amazing.

0: kita berbasic dari seni tradisi yang ada di kita, yaitu lebih ke wayang kulit sebetulnya, karena kita bermainan bayang-bayang gitu. 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
1: This wayang is based on traditional art around us. It's like wayang kulit actually, because at first I explored this work into plastic waste. It's more transparent, so I equip it with wayang tafib and lighting with traditional wayang. If traditional wayang only uses one light, wayang tafib uses 12 lights. So it uses film techniques like fade in and fade out. The difference is wayang kulit has solid material, so it only has one color when the lights hit, while wayang tafib is colorful.
2: That's the explanation of tafib, modern wayang creator. Wayang tafib is a performance adapting wayang kulit. Wayang tafib is wayang made from plastic with lighting system used in wayang kulit. Wayang tafib was created as tafib worried about the young generation who have no space to play. So wayang tafib is the innovation of wayang kulit. Besides, through modern wayang, tafib tries to broaden youth insight on environmental awareness.
0: Nah, saya mencoba bagaimana mereka bersosialisasi dengan membuat wayang, bahannya dari bekas sampah, plastik gitu ya. Plastik. Nah, kemudian
1: I try to introduce youth to wayang made from garbage and plastic. The materials are easy to find. Then I try to broaden their insight on garbage which can be useful for a work.
0: Bahwa sampah juga itu bisa bermanfaat untuk sebuah karya.
2: Unlike traditional wayang, which brings the story of Ramayana and Mahabharata in wayang kulit performance, wayang tafib story is taken from daily life and school lessons.
0: Pertama kali saya bercerita itu untuk ruang bermain anak-anak itu, saya tidak mengambil cerita-cerita dari Ramayana ataupun apa gitu ya. Nah, saya
1: at first, I told a story on playground instead of taking the story of Ramayana. I took it from their school lessons. I told stories about food chain like mouse eats rice, snake eats mouse, eagle eats snake, and eagle eats snake. So who eats eagle? It raises question and human is revealed to eat eagle. In the end, the story ends up with knowledge about garbage that is beneficial for works, something like that.
2: Figures in wayang tafib are also taken from figures close to kids.
0: Untuk awalnya saya dalam proses itu tidak memperkenalkan dulu wayang-wayang tradisi, karena terlalu jauh bagi mereka. Tapi pola saya adalah mengikuti irama anak-anak dulu, karena selama saya mencoba-coba, kalian hari ini menggambar tokoh yang Anda senangi.
1: I do not introduce traditional wayang because it's too far for them. I try to follow them. I let them draw figures they like. From 60 kids, no one draw wayang figures. They draw SpongeBob, Naruto, and many more. That's the problem for me. I take it slow. When they start to like draw and play wayang, I introduce them traditional wayang figures.
2: Concerning the phenomenon of modern wayang, which no longer follows the rule, public has various opinions. Thich Nhat, wayang orang or human puppet artist from Jogja, disagreed with wayang performance which doesn't follow the rule, while Gusti Joyo, little brother of Yogyakarta Governor Sri Sultan, agreed with the innovations of wayang.
3: Pribadi saya kurang suka itu, Mbak. Karena wayang merupakan gambaran kehidupan kita. Jadi istilahnya,
1: I don't like modern wayang which no longer follows the rule, because wayang is description of life. Our life is described in wayang. There are bad deeds and good deeds, but it still has its rule. It has to be standardized. But I don't agree if dalang changes its rule. The real artist ya? Ya, betul, is creative indeed,
3: kreatif, gitu,
1: but
3: kan?
1: Never
3: tapi
1: changes the prevailing rule.
3: Pakem yang sudah baku.
4: Itu banyak yang harus diterjemahkan, terutama untuk anak-anak saya.
1: Many parts in wayang should be transformed in a comprehensive way, especially for my children. I present them wayang with more comprehensive explanation. Otherwise, they do not understand. I realize that the world changes, so there should be adjustment. Kraton or palace still has teaching form, so it still runs in kraton. Kids are forced indeed.
4: Masih berjalan di keraton.
2: According to Bakdi Sumanto, Javanese culturalists agreed with innovations and adaptive character that make wayang never die.
5: Pakem itu bisa berubah-berubah karena wayang itu sangat adaptif dengan zaman. Pada waktu
1: rule can change as wayang is adaptive to changes. In the era of G30 as PKI, which is the 1965 incident revolved around the killing of six army generals, Subandrio, who witnessed the incident, was called as Druna, person who made other people fall down, and Sukarno himself reflected Gatot culture figure. So Sukarno delivered a speech by using the allegory of wayang. We do it because wayang is so adaptive that it continues to exist.
2: Both traditional wayang art and popular wayang art are valuable and unforgotten national cultural products. Basuki and Tafib hope the young generation always preserve wayang.
3: Harapan saya ya generasi muda supaya lebih
1: I hope
3: lagi.
1: More young generation can preserve wayang. If it goes international, mendunia, I'm so excited.
3: Saya senang saja.
6: Hati saya tidak akan gelisah misalkan ketika ada kesenian atau misalkan wayang kita diakui oleh Malaysia atau diklaim oleh Malaysia. Saya enggak gelisah hati saya.
1: Yang I wouldn't be worried if our arts or our wayang are claimed by Malaysia. What makes me worried is when my children or my grandchildren do not know wayang. This is the hardest thing. Making generation in the next 10 or 20 years still know and care about wayang.
6: Tahun yang akan datang.

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0: In April, the novelist Arundhati Roy wrote an essay entitled "The Pandemic is a Portal," in which she argued that the pandemic presents us with an unparalleled opportunity to reimagine our future. Forrest Whitaker reads her words.
1: Whatever it is, coronavirus has made the mighty kneel and brought the world to a halt like nothing else could. Our minds are still racing back and forth, longing for a return to normality, trying to stitch our future to our past and refusing to acknowledge the rupture. But the rupture exists. And in the midst of this terrible despair, it offers us a chance to rethink the doomsday machine we have built for ourselves. Nothing could be worse than a return to normality. Historically, pandemics have forced humans to break with the past and imagine the world anew. This one is no different. It's a portal, a gateway between one world and the next. We can choose to walk through it, dragging the carcasses of our prejudice and hatred, our avarice, our data banks and dead ideas, or we can walk through it lightly. With little luggage, ready to imagine another world and ready to fight for it.
0: Amina Mohammed, Deputy Secretary General of the UN.
2: There's a certain outrage for injustice right now in every sphere. I think we're at a moment where COVID perhaps has helped us realize that there is an intergenerational transition and that young people now are waking up to the calls that we've had from my generation, which have said, look, this is the opportunity you've got to make things change. And they are rising up and that we are bringing young people to the table now, not as a token, but to help us shape and to take that baton, to take up the gauntlet and to move forward. People fighting for justice, but fighting for your justice, not just mine. And to see that without your justice, mine won't be fulfilled either.
3: Thank you for the invitation here today to talk about my big brother. The world knows him as George, but I called him Perry.
0: In June, George Floyd's brother, Philonis, gave testimony to the U.S. House Judiciary Committee.
3: Yesterday, we laid him to rest. It was the hardest thing I ever had to do. I'm the big brother now, so it's my job to comfort my brothers and my sisters, Perry's kids, and everyone who loved him. And that's a lot of people. I couldn't take care of George that day he was killed, but maybe by speaking with you today, I can make sure that his death would not be in vain. To make sure that he is more than another face on a t-shirt, more than another name on a list that won't stop growing. I'm here to ask you to make it stop. George called for help and he was ignored. Please listen to the call ringing out the streets across the world. People of all backgrounds, genders and races have come together to demand change. The people marching in the streets are telling you enough is enough.

0: To the leaders, the people elected you to speak for them, to make positive change, you have the opportunity to make your names mean something too. If his death ends up changing the world for the better, and I think it will, then he died as he lived. It is on you to make sure his death is not in vain. I didn't get the chance to say goodbye to Perry while he was here. I was robbed of that. But I know he's looking down at us now. Perry, look up at what you did. Big brother, you changed the world. I hope you can rest in peace with power.
1: After the genocide and destruction of the Second World War, the United Nations was founded. Enshrined in its charter was the fact that all people are equal and entitled to the same respect, justice, and human rights. This remains a simple truth, and yet across the globe, this struggle is still being fought. Amina Mohammed, Deputy Secretary General of the UN.
2: The more we've seen poverty and inequality, hunger, conflict, the more we understand that it is about the person that could be left behind. And so it's really important that we don't leave anyone behind. And we ask ourselves, country by country, community, region, the world, who are the no ones? And they're defined in many different ways depending where you're coming from. And so, you know, discrimination, exclusion, all of that provides fodder for instability in the world. And we know that everyone has a right to a life of dignity.
3: Listener, today's Music Corner presents a traditional song from Aceh entitled Di Babah Pinto. The song was composed by Ayah Ubid. It means in front of the door. The lyrics tell the story of a wife waiting for her husband at the door. The wife hopes her husband will come home soon. The song Di Babah Pinto also became the soundtrack of the movie Cut Nyak Din in 1988. In the movie, Cut Nyak Din waits for her husband, Tengku Ibrahim, to return home to fight against the invaders, similar to the song Di Babah Pinto. Well, listener, here is the song Di Babah Pinto by Liza Aulia.

Valley, located in Situ Gunung Sukabumi, is an attractive tourist destination and offers amazing natural beauty. Visiting it, you will be invited to explore an exotic forest area by witnessing the magnificent waterfall in a green valley. According to reports, the origin of the naming of Purba, which means ancient in English, comes from the valley area, which is surrounded by ancient trees that have existed for thousands of years.

To explore Rembah Purba or Purba Valley, you should be accompanied by a guide who will not only show you the way, but also explain the various types of plants that exist in the area of Situ Gunung Sukabumi as well. You have to take a journey that takes approximately 1 hour from the main gate of Situ Gunung Suspension Bridge. The journey starts by crossing the pride of Situ Gunung, namely the 243-meter-long suspension bridge. Besides that, you will pass 8 bridges with the different levels of excitement. Even though you go through several trekking routes that are not easy, you don't need to worry because before leaving, you will be equipped with safety gears.

After walking along the many bridges, you will pass a path as well as through a cliff that is about 8 meters high. The most extreme is that you will pass a bridge that can only be passed by one person, not to mention the considerable height. This trip will really boost your adrenaline. On the bridge, many visitors usually will take pictures, so the journey for about 1 hour doesn't feel tiring.

Lembah Purba is open every day from 7 a.m. to 4 p.m. on weekdays and to 5 p.m. on weekends. You can use your own vehicles to arrive at the parking area, then you will be escorted using a special bus until you arrive at the Lembah Purba post. What must be considered when exploring the Sukabumi Ancient Valley is to use comfortable and non-slippery footwear. Wear a jacket to keep out the cold air and preferably in the morning so you have enough time to explore.

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1: Banyuwangi is one of the most exotic cities in East Java. Being the easternmost city in Java makes the city always collect the very first leafy light of sunrise in Java. Banyuwangi is also lushly green, yet densely populated. As a less popular tourism destination, Banyuwangi in fact has plenty of hidden gems, one of which is Pancur Beach. This beach is part of the regions of Alas Purwo National Park and is located near the Pancur Resort, around 5 kilometers from Rowo Bendo Post or the entrance gate of Alas Purwo National Park, or 3 kilometers from Triangulasi.

plunger, aimed from a water course or waterfall, flowing directly to the sand and the sea. Banjut Beach possesses a long coastline with a medium wave and wide ground that is suitable for family camping. Sunset is the most perfect time to visit this place as we can enjoy the captivating view from this place. When you arrive at the location, you will see the staircases that will lead you to the destination. A small freshwater river, which forms a mini waterfall and flows to the ocean, exists not far from the beach. That's why the beach is called Banjur. There are various activities that you can do in this beach, such as renting a fisherman's boat to cross further and taking a sight of the ocean. The sloping contour of the beach with this soft beach sand makes you want to set up a camp there. While enjoying the panoramic view of the blue sea and the clear sky, you can set a bonfire to cook the foods that you brought.

0: and also highways can also be a playground area. If you want to cross the ocean further, the boats of local fishermen are available for rent so that you can enjoy and take pictures of the high seas. Not far from the beach, you can also find resorts that provide rooms and decent facilities such as restaurant, cafe and many more. If you want to visit the beach, we suggest you use a private vehicle such as a car or motorcycle, as there is still no public transportation that can take you to the location. You can just drive your vehicle to Alas Purwo National Park and register yourself at Rawabenda Post before you can reach the Panjur Beach, which is located 2 kilometers from the entrance.
1: The poetry of Nino Warisman is Palestine, How Can I Forget You? Palestine, How Can I Forget You? This poetry is theme with the children of Gaza who confronted Israeli aggression in 1988 to 1989. That's the poetry of Taufik Ismail, a well-known Indonesian poet and writer. Born by a couple between A. Ghaffar Ismail and Siti Nur Muhammad Nur in Bukit Tinggi, West Sumatra, Taufik Ismail was grown up in Pekalongan. At that time, his parents, who had just married, moved from Minangkabau, West Sumatra, to Pekalongan, Central Java.
2: Ayah saya dan ibu saya belum berumur 21 tahun pada waktu itu.
3: My father and my mother were not 21 years old at that time. They were not disposed to deagle. They were driven out of Minangkabau together with their colleagues of the same age. This was one thing that I could not tell you more. But the Dutch government did not drive away as they wanted. They asked where you were going if you wanted to get out from Minangkabau. They made a short survey where they would move to. Then they took conclusion. They were

0: were some very sympathetic areas of the freedom of struggle. Two of them were Pekalongan and Majalaya. Then my father chose a place in Pekalongan.
1: In Pekalongan, Taufik Ismail's father was known as a young cleric. His father taught Tafsir al-Quran. Meanwhile, his mother taught women. His father had also changed the profession as a reporter in Sinar Baru newspaper in Semarang. There is a proverb saying that fruit falls not far from the tree. Taufik Ismail showed his interest in reading and writing.
2: Saya dibesarkan di dalam
0: I was grown up under the strict situation of my father and mother. If they would give recitals, I should open the book first. The book were big and thick. After evening prayers, I saw them sitting. They said, take the book, read it, and make notes. I like to read and to buy books. So there were two things. First was reading, and second was writing. Well, this influenced my life. So once a month, I was taken into the bookstore. I might choose any book suitable for the children, while my father was looking for books that he would like to buy.

0: Taufik Ismail's interest in writing continued with the publishing of poetry, which he sent to the newspaper where his father worked. He was determined to become a writer and poet.
1: Nah, di SMA, saya sudah mulai memikirkan karir.
2: In a senior high school, I was already thinking about a career. I am thinking what I should be. Of course, I should study at university, but at a college, what subject shall I take? Then I wished to become a writer. Later on, I learned that those who wanted to be writers had to become journalists first. Between journalists and writers, they were much closer. In journalism, someone with writing talent got a job in newspaper more easily.

0: saya pada umur SMA.
1: When I was at the senior high school, I received scholarship to study in United States for 1 year. The name of the scholarship was AFS, American Field Service. When I studied at high school in America, I stayed in an American family as a foster child. By chance, at the first stage, there were 7 persons. I went to America by ship for 1 month at sea. From Jakarta, I passed Colombo, Suez Canal, Napoli, Gibraltar, and Atlantic Ocean. And then I arrived in New York. I've read many literature books. One of them was a book of poetry by Sitor Situmorang. It was about Napoli. I brought the book, and then when the ship was about to arrive in Napoli, I read a poem. Well, it was really tremendous. I wanted to emulate Sitor Situmorang and wanted to write some poem.
2: Taufik Ismail desires to write poetry, and his interest in reading were forged in Whitefish Bay High School in Milwaukee, Wisconsin, USA, where he lived with his foster family. At school, he had to read a book in English about 50 to 100 pages within 2 weeks. More sincerely, Taufik Ismail started to get used to a lot of reading with a fast time in 3 months. In addition to studying literature in the land of Uncle Sam, Taufik Ismail was guided by Helen, his foster mother, to learn working, which took him into another dream in his life.
0: Datanglah masa libur.
1: Well, it was holiday. Ma'am Helen asked me on the later Christmas holiday what you wanted to work. Oh, no, working. No. Ma'am Helen said, you should work so you could get money. Oh, it is okay then if I got the money. I worked at a textile store. Then it was another holiday in April. I didn't know I was taken into a farm. Then I worked in there. My job was to mow the wheat fields and to feed the chickens. The hard job was to cut the wheat. If I finished at the middle of the day, I took break. I sat and ate my food that brought from home. I saw the farmer's house. Besides, there was a high barn where the grain was stored. I saw grandparents, sons, daughters, and 2 grandchildren. We were together, and last, I was jealous very much. Then, if I written later, I had to have a place like this farm, and at noon, I sat down with my wife and kids while I was having lunch. But then, there was a typewriter. I typed poems in there. That was my dream.
2: Literature and farming were the dreams of Taufik Ismail that he told his parents on his return from the United States in 1957.
0: Cita-citaku, Pa, Ma, cita-citaku itu aku ingin jadi sastrawan.
1: My dream, father and mother, is a writer. I am talented to write poetry. In America, I read 7 books for a year and my grade was good. I wanted to be a writer, but to become a writer in Indonesia, literature cannot guarantee the income. We must have one profession. Profession is usually a journalist, and I do not want to be a journalist. I want to be a farmer who has 20 to 30 hectares of land, 20 to 30 cows, 500 to 1,000 chickens, and the knowledge of farming.
2: He tried to achieve his dreams by studying at the Faculty of Veterinary Medicine and Animal Husbandry at Bogor Agricultural University. After graduating from the college, Taufik Ismail wanted to open a farm ranch.
0: Keinginan saya itu saya ingin membuka.
1: My desire was to open a farm ranch. Where was the place? Indonesia is very large. On the island of Java, it is difficult. 15 to 20 hectares would be very expensive. In Sumatra, it's costly as well. In eastern Indonesia, it might be cheap, but the distance is far. Finally, I could get a land in Malacca Strait. In there, there are about 20 to 30 islands in a row, and there are about 15 uninhabited islands. There is no person and it is spacious. The width could reach 20 to 30 hectares. I checked to Bapenas. Whoa, this was a great choice because of its marketing. So later, the chicken eggs and the chicken meat and beef and milk, I could sell them all to Malaysia and Singapore. But more interestingly, it's the east coast of Sumatra. On the east coast of Sumatra, there were three oil companies, namely Caltex, Stanvac, and Pertamina. Before there was no Pertamina, the three oil companies had employed around 2,000 up to 3,000 people. How many eggs sold there would be sold out? How great my planning was, wasn't it? I didn't need to find credit to buy expensive land on the island of Java and Sumatra. I got one free of charge in Malacca Strait.

But unfortunately, the plan has not materialized. His life at the time would go on to take advanced studies in the United States along with 30 other people. This time, he was a young lecturer at Bogor Agricultural University, IPB. However, the signing of the Cultural Manifesto, which had been outlawed by President Sukarno, changed everything.

0: Taufik Ismail and other artists signed the Cultural Manifesto. Three people supporting the statement that were public servants were dismissed, including Taufik Ismail.
1: Saya dipecat 3 hari sebelum saya pergi ke Amerika.
2: I was dismissed 3 days before I went to America. But the passport was on my hands and I also had the ticket. I wanted to escape abroad. Well, the first port to America that I stopped was Yokohama in Japan. Fortunately, my foster brother, the son of Mom Helen, was an army doctor who was on duty in Yokohama. I would land in Yokohama. I asked for help so that I was protected in Yokohama. My mother and father had come from Pangalongan. My younger siblings had come as well. They were very excited. Just imagine, it was 1964. Going to overseas was still luxurious. I did not say to the parents about the plan, but then I prayed tahajud. In my tahajud prayer, I got the answer. I should not go. I canceled it. I returned the passport.

0: event did not make him stop working. As a poet, Taufik Ismail, who was also a founder of the literary magazine Horizon, on which he is now the chief editor, has read his poems in many regions across Indonesia and overseas. In every historic events in Indonesia, Taufik always appeared by reading his poems, such as the fall of the Suharto regime, Trisakti incidents, and the Bali bombing incident. In addition, Taufik Ismail's work also can be enjoyed through his translation of different languages. One of them is in Arabic. A collection of poems by Taufik Ismail, which was translated in Arabic language, entitling Faukab Turab Turab, meaning Dust on the Dust, is translated by Professor Dr. Nabila Lubis, a key literature lecturer at State Islamic University, Jakarta.
1: Walaupun karyanya diterjemahkan ke bahasa Inggris, ke Belanda, ke apa, tapi semuanya itu...
0: Although his work has been translated into English and Dutch, all of them do not satisfy him. He wanted one of his works in Arabic, wanted to serve his parents who used to wish him to be able to speak Arabic well. But he had done his best. He had already learned everywhere, but could not be. Finally, at least I created a book in Arabic to be presented to the spirits of my parents. This was a proof that I made something in Arabic. Translating a literary work is certainly not easy. It also makes Nabila Lubis think first before accepting the offer of translating poetries of Taufik Ismail. First, when delivering the question, I was interviewed, but I did not immediately accept it. That's a big problem. It's hard. How literature and Indonesian poetries are translated into Arabic? That couldn't be. Sir, give me time to think about it. I will think any time again. The request of someone in 1993 was asked which of Indonesian literature was and the other one he wished was met. Finally, I said, I tried first. I had already made a selection. And a list such as Bimbo Song. Sir, I tried first shorter songs. If it went on well, God's blessing, I directly moved to harder ones. Like God, the God Almighty, but that was made in Arabic was not good. Although it seems so easy, I finally tried again and tried again. Thanks God. Finally, I finished in 2 years. Fauka Turab Turab, or Dust on the Dust, is a collection of poems by Taufik Ismail from the years 1954 to 2013. These poems have been translated into Arabic language. This translation is his most noticeably emotional work because it was dedicated to his parents who actually wanted Taufik to become a cleric, since in Pekalongan, his father was called cleric.
1: Sosok Taufik Ismail, itu orang yang alim.
0: Taufik Ismail is a man who is very religious. He and his poems are beyond comparisons, and his efforts to enrich Indonesian literature was extraordinary. He's able to mix to anyone, anywhere, every corner of life, social or religious people and political parties. Everything that he could talk about made him truly rich. He enriched the Indonesian literature to enter all areas. So I was really amazed. For Taufik Ismail, everything is okay. So, to be one of his poems and writings for his outstanding classical language acquisition is really outstanding. Yes, Taufik Ismail is remarkable. From literature to music, he is very skillful. Poet who holds Datuk Panji Alam Khalifatullah was writing songs for Ian Antono, Krisya, and Arman Maulana. One of the songs he wrote is a religious song sung by singer and songwriter, the late Krisya.

0: Pada suatu hari, Krishna datang kepada saya.
1: So one day, Krishna came to me and then he told, "Bro, I have a song. Would you like to make the lyrics for me?" He said that I love the lyrics sung by Maza. I replied, "Of course, I also love your songs." Then he gave me the tape and I wondered how long it is. The deadline was 1 month. He made the records in Australia. Then I listened to it. Whoa, the songs were very good. I really liked the songs. The songs were very nice. 1 week and 2 weeks is not possible. Where should I take it? 3 weeks and it has not been finished until the 4th week. It's already deadline. And then I came up with my conclusion. It seems impossible. Yes, I will talk about it later on Saturday with Krishna. Then I said, "Krishna, bro, you couldn't do it. Your songs are good, but I didn't get the lyrics."

0: Nah, kebetulan itu malam Jumat. Malam Jumat, saya punya kebiasaan. Saya malam Jumat, saya baca surah
1: Yasin. Well, it was Friday night. I had a habit to read surah Yasin. Then I came to surah 65.
0: A'udzu billahi minasyaitonir rajim. 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Saya kemudian ini dia.
1: And so on. Then I said, here it is. The theme is terrific. But can such a theme be so great to get into a song whose row is limited and its syllables are also too limited? So there will be the time on which the smart mouse can talk and cannot talk. Then hands talk and what they are doing. Then if it go anywhere, well, it is very tremendous. One night, it was my all out. Finally, one song was finished. At the morning, Krishu came and then I gave it to him. Krishu was very excited. When he heard the first time and tried to sing it, he cried. He's not strong. Then he tried and could not do anything.

0: other religious songs that Taufik Ismail created are from a group of religious music from Bandung, Bimbo.
1: Oh, kalau dengan Bimbo banyak banyak sekali.
2: With Bimbo, there are a lot of songs. So, three of them are the brothers who are very creative. Just singing and whistling. As they sang, they were recorded and then the tape was handed to me. Then I sometimes asked what the theme was. Then they said that this was about salat, praying about yearning. But if there are many, it's up to you, brother. I love, but I am sometimes confused too.

0: jelas betul misalnya tentang salat, seperti misalnya
1: obviously the clear one is very example about salat or prayer such as long mat or long sajadah. It was good. I imagine the salat. When I imagine salat, I imagine a salat mat. But how did I get it into the lyrics? Oh, could I? I imagine our life was running over the world on salat mat, but the mat was too long. Initially it was in the baby crib and then ended up in our cemetery, and we walk in the world on this salat mat. When the imagination was found out, I then wrote the lyrics. It became easy, but getting the idea was

Taufik Ismail is one of the greatest writers owned by Indonesia until now. Hopefully, all his work may color the literature sphere and Indonesian music.

0: ือว่า
1: Hangklung is a bamboo musical instrument typical of West Java. The musical instrument is originated from Indonesia's cultural wisdoms, which has been declared by UNESCO as World Cultural Heritage.

Here is the newsline first, the headlines. Bank Indonesia promotes local currency use among BRICS nations, and Indonesia to continue Russian oil imports if compliant. Here is the complete details. Bank Indonesia has called on BRICS member nations to deepen financial integration by accelerating local currency transactions or LCT and enhancing cross-border payment connectivity to shield regional economies from geopolitical risks and global market fragmentation. Speaking at the second BRICS Finance Ministers and Central Bank Governors meeting held September 9th to 10th in Mumbai, India, BI Governor Destri Damayanti stressed the need to maintain stability while fostering new growth sources amid escalating geopolitical tensions. On the sidelines of the summit, Damayanti met with Reserve Bank of India Governor Sanjay Malhotra to accelerate Indonesia-India financial integration. Their discussions focused on expanding the Indonesia-India local currency transaction framework, establishing a local currency bilateral swap arrangement, and linking cross-border QR code payment systems between the two nations. Energy and Mineral Resources Minister Bahlil Lahadalia confirmed that Indonesia will continue importing Russian crude oil as long as transactions remain economically viable and compliant with international regulations. Speaking to media in Jakarta on Friday, Lahadalia emphasized that meeting national energy demands and protecting public interests remain top government priorities amid global market volatility. He added that Indonesia's long-standing free and active foreign policy guides these trade decisions. The confirmation comes as domestic crude oil production continues to fall short of targets, with ministry data recording output at 570,731 barrels per day as of September 8, missing the 2026 lifting target of 610,000 barrels per day. To bridge the deficit, Indonesia is executing a multi-phase import plan totaling 150 million barrels of Russian crude through the end of 2026. Well, listener, that was the news line.

Hello, Voice of Indonesia listener. Nama saya Francisco, Duta Besar Mexico untuk Indonesia. Congratulations for the first 81st years broadcasting to this beautiful archipelago. Hope you continue doing it the next following years. Happy anniversary, Radio Republik Indonesia. Sekali di udara,

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2: VOI listener, today's Music Corner presents a song from a popular Indonesian group band, Ungu. Ungu is a group band from Jakarta, which was formed on July 8, 1996. The band consists of Pasha on the vocals, Enda on the guitar, Onchi on the guitar, Maki on the bass, and Roman on the drums. On September 22, 2023, Ungu released the song Seperti Mati Lampu. The song wrote by Pasha was previously popularized by a dangdut singer, Nasar, in 2013. The song tells about a man's deep love for his girlfriend. It describes that life will be very beautiful when we are with the person we love. Seperti Mati Lampu or Like the Lights Off turned out to be one of the song lists from Ungu Studio Session entitled Waktu Yang Dinanti 3.0. The video has been released on the Ungu YouTube channel since September 7, 2023. The song was also included in the top 16 of YouTube Music Indonesia's trending list. Well, listener, here is the song by Ungu entitled Seperti Mati Lampu. Enjoy!

0: utilizing the flow of the Opak River and the rocks on the edge of the river, this tourist spot is very popular. The place is named Watu Kapal Tourism Park. Watu means rocks and kapal means boat or ship. It is so named because among the rocks there is one which is shaped like a boat. At Watu Kapal Tourism Park, visitors can do fun activities such as river tubing and cliff jumping from a height. To do this, of course, you must be able to swim and have guts. The distinctive cliff shapes, greenish, clear, and clean river water with natural plants on the cliff make the color combination very fitting and very beautiful. Besides that, the air is very cool. The shady trees becomes one unit of refreshing natural scenery. It feels incomplete if we visit this place without capturing the beautiful times there. Many promising photo spots that can be used for group photos and selfies. The location of the Watu Kapal Tourism Spot is in Klenggotan Hamlet, Sremulyo Village, Piyungan District, Bantul Regency. It is approximately 13 kilometers from the center of Yogyakarta City towards Wonosari and takes about 25 minutes to travel. Because this place is still relatively a new tourist spot, the manager has not yet charged visitors for entrance tickets. So, if you are in Yogyakarta, take the time to visit Watu Kapal Tourism Park that offers cliffs, natural, distinctive architecture made directly by nature and for humans to enjoy. Therefore, when visiting this place, make sure to keep the environment clean and not littering.
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0: sakit, peres gitu bahasa Sundanya, peres gitu.
1: 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I get bruised usually, but it will disappear overnight when I apply minyak kayu putih or eucalyptus oil. Minyak angin, warming oil, my lower tonsils was also hit.
0: Pernah juga yang kepukul urat pergelangan kakinya itu yang di bawah tuh.
2: That was statement of Aceng Hidayat, the owner of Ranca Gede Sundani Studio to RRI World Service Voice of Indonesia in Majalengka Regency, West Java. He often gets hurt when showing his skill as the lover and conserver of Sampyong from Majalengka. At a glance, it sounds weird and even scary when someone cannot avoid when he is hit.
0: Itu bahaya itu. Jadi jangan sampai berubah gitu. Kalau mau dipukul
1: what
0: itu
1: dangerous
0: harus diam
1: is avoiding.
0: Gitu.
1: So artinya just stand still if you are going to be hit because it will be dangerous if tortoise nerve hurts.
0: Nah, yang menghindar itu those yang bahaya. Kalau mau dipukul itu
1: instead.
0: Harus diam gitu.
2: Stand still when hit makes no sense indeed. But it's the uniqueness and characteristics of Sampyong art from Majalengka Regency, West Java. It is a traditional art which is in the brink of extinction. Sampyong art has been performed and has evolved on Java land since Indonesia gained independence, as stated by Kiwing Almawi, 67 years old, the successor generation of Sampyong art from Majalengka, who is also a corn farmer in Simpuram Sub-District, Jigasong District, Majalengka Regency, West Java.
3: Nama Kiwing Almawi, asal dari Kelurahan Simpuram, Kecamatan Jigasong, Kabupaten Majalengka, umur 67.
1: My name is Kiwing Almawi from Simpuram Sub-District, Jigasong District, Majalengka Regency. I'm 67 years old. I've been engaged in Sampyong art since 60, so I passed this art to the next generation. There is also Nurpani, so Sampyong art came after Indonesia gained independence in about 1946. It used to be a folk art called Ujungan, which uses rotten bitter in the length of 60 cm with head cover called balakutak, made of layers of clothes to avoid hot heat. In about 60s, a research found the art dangerous, that it was simplified into Sampyong, in which people heat and are hit for 3 times. All people said Sampyong came from Chinese descent. Maybe accidentally said Sam Three Pyong. So Sampyong is three beatings led by a referee called Malandang.
3: Bahayakan itu. 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
2: 3 beatings, that's the essence of Sampyong art from Majalengka. It uses a piece of bamboo in the length of 60 cm.

0: shepherd plays. 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At that time, in about 13th century, it was a popular struggle because it was lovable that it developed in Majalengka, precisely in Cibodas. It was more than a hobby, but power struggle. They then make themselves strong to become beating resistance.
1: Bahkan sampai kepala. 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
2: 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Azikin added, Kaolinan or Xavier changed when foreigners like Dutch and Chinese came to Java land.
1: Kemudian pada saat Belanda datang dan kemudian
0: when Dutch and Chinese people came, they also liked playing beating games, but they had their own regulation in 1960s. First, not hitting head, vital part, and under thigh. Only 3-beat, so it means sampyong. Chinese people say sam is 3, pyong is beat. So no more battle after 3. In the long run, the regulation tends to be self-defense. And it's packed in one art style with accompaniment instruments, gendang puncak, tempul, gendang traditional drum, and trumpet, accompanying tepakan puncak, and padungdung, tepak dua, or two taps means paleredan, and it's sounded during the performance.
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0: in sampyong there's a regulation, and at that time people still love sampyong. Usually it was included in festivals. The participants were in groups or individuals, so they did not come to represent a group or community,
1: karena mereka tidak datang atas nama kelompok atau komunitas manapun.
2: Listener Aceng Hidayat, sampyong art lover and preserver, made a similar statement that playing sampyong art from Majalengka is unique enough. It is not only attacking the opponent as powerful as possible, but also movement and dance to hit or to be hit should follow the rhythm of accompaniment music consisting of West Java traditional musical instruments like gendang pencak, tempul, and trompet.
3: Tapi yang bikin asiknya itu musiknya sebetulnya.
0: What makes it fun is the music. It lifts up spirit.
3: Bikin semangat, apalagi kan ditonton gitu.
2: Moreover, Aceng said, in some art festivals in Majalengka, malandan or referee can get confused to determine participants of sampyong art.
3: Kenyataannya kalau kita misalnya pentas,
0: if we hold performance, many people want to join. If sampyong lovers join, malandang will get overwhelmed to choose participants.
3: Sekali gitu, malandangnya sampai kerepotan menentukan mana yang dipilih gitu istilahnya.
2: Listener, you can imagine a referee can be overwhelmed to determine who wants to get 3 heart beatings and how long the artist performs sampyong art.
3: Itu tergantung yang ngatur waktunya, itu kan malandang ya. istilahnya.
0: It depends on how malandang or referee manage time. Sometimes after one beating, the player goes around while dancing to ease the pain. The player usually has 10 to 15.

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2: That's what makes Sampyong Art from Majalengka fun. Regarding extinction, Majalengka Sampyong Art, Acing added that he would keep promoting Sampyong Art from Majalengka.
1: Ada saya bahkan seringlah istilahnya di jejaring sosial.
0: I often see Sampyong Art coverage in social networks like Facebook or Twitter. I also have written in my blog about documented Sampyong Art performance, or I invite local journalists to make it more alive and more popular among young generation. That's the point.
1: Generasi muda gitu, intinya seperti itu.
2: Intensive approach to preserve Majalengka Sampyong Art continues to be done, not only by Aceng, Asikin, or Mang Kiwing Almawi, but also by Majalengka Regency Youth and Sport, Culture and Tourism Service, as told by Head of Majalengka Regency Youth and Sport, Culture and Tourism Service, Surati, to RRI World Service when coming to the office.
3: Terima kasih berkaitan dengan seni Sampyong dan seni Gao.
0: Thank you for your concern about Sampyong art and Gaok art or other Majalengka arts. We always do promotion through media, both press and electronic media, besides taking part in arts festival, especially in various cities and West Java. Because two arts that you ask, namely Sampyong and Gaok, are traditional arts which are almost extinct. But we are optimistic that with all efforts we can even lift up extinct arts to West Java provincial level, like contemplating dance. Gaok and Sampyong need lifting up. We need to include them in contests and festival. We always try to preserve traditional arts and sports through festivals and media. We have many working partners in media to specially promote art and culture in Majalengka Regency.
3: Kalau khususnya seni Sampyong dan seni Gao, memang ini perlu kita angkat nanti ya. 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
2: Majalengka Art Preservation Program has been done in a sustainable way, especially Sampyong Art. Head of Youth, Sport, Culture and Tourism Service, Wasman, said Sampyong Art will continue to be preserved by giving a new package.
4: Sebenarnya untuk seni Sampyong tidak terlalu sulit ya untuk pelestariannya karena
0: Sampyong art is actually not hard to preserve because people in Majalengka have been familiar to Sampyong. So the art is always performed in every event. People call it ngadu jajaten. Power struggle means knowledge struggle to compete in the field. Sampyong art in Majalengka always goes with ship agility contest and pencak. Sampyong has been popular and familiar. It's all about more attractive package without removing balance image for fun.
4: Tandingkan di Pekalongan gitu di Sampyong dan kesenian Sampyong di Majalengka ini selalu disatukan pegelarannya kalau di masyarakat. 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
2: Listener, Sampyong art from Majalengka, according to Wasman, has attracted foreign tourists to visit Majalengka and watch Sampyong art from the region.
4: Untuk Sampyong, sebenarnya wisatawan.
0: In fact, local and international tourists, including some private TV stations, have access towards Sampyong art performance. So we performed Sampyong art in Cideras village, and it was covered by private TV stations and watched by foreign tourists. They actually want to see what Sampyong art is, and it's interesting enough. They find it interesting because violence art can become entertainment in the form of beating each other with no revenge and hatred, but humor, louder, and so on.
4: Dan cukup menarik dengan pendapat seni kekerasan, tapi tidak melaksanakan kekerasan gitu, tapi hiburan ya, seni kekerasan tapi hiburan, yaitu hiburannya dengan saling pukul tetapi tidak ada dendam atau tidak ada benci, tapi dilaksanakan dengan penuh humor, ketawa, sorak-sorai dan sebagainya.
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0: dari foreign tourists come from the US, French and Australia. Some came to do a research on Sampyong art. There are also from Pakistan and Europe like England and Norway, but they do not come in entourage, but 2 to 3 people only. There are also Mexicans, Americans, and South Americans studying musical instruments called sadatana in Jatiwangi while doing research on arts, including Sampyong art.
4: Orang-orang Meksiko, Amerika, kemudian dari Amerika Latin yang belajar membuat alat musik dari tanah liat yang disebut sadatana di Jatiwangi Arts Factory. 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
2: Wasman added that following the increasing number of foreign tourists to watch Sampyong art, Majalengka Regency Youth, Sport, Culture and Tourism Service will keep preserving art intensively.
4: Yang pertama mungkin memberikan kesempatan.
0: First, giving a chance to art studio to perform, both in the level of Regency or out of Majalengka Regency. In the anniversary of Majalengka, for instance, or historical days and statehood events like in Pendopo, Javanese traditional pavilion and services, anniversary of Kuningan Regency and Purwakarta Regency, and even at Indonesia Miniature Park, we have also performed Sampyong in Gauk at Monas, our national monument, in its anniversary. The farthest one could be in Batam for Gemah Nusantara event. We also participated in Porseni sports and arts competition in 8 regencies of border city in West Java and Central Java, art and culture event in West Java, Sampyong dance SMK Putra Nusantara Majalengka Art Vocational School, and we also provide art equipment like a set of gamelan traditional music for some art studios. A set of gendang pencak sam has been proposed to support Sampyong art.
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2: Indonesia is rich in folk stories from each region whose legend remains well maintained until now. No matter what Sampyong art from Majalengka is, as an Indonesian nation, we should be proud and preserve Indonesian art and culture. Sampyong art is still favorable until now, both among old and young generation, as well as among various groups of people in some regencies in West Java, particularly Majalengka Regency. As the sources said, Sampyong art from Majalengka, which is in the brink of extinction, can be preserved through innovation, without changing standard of Sampyong art totally.

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2: Listener, on this edition of Music Corner, I'm going to present a keroncong song entitled Bangun Pemudi Pemuda or Stand Up Youth by Keroncong Project Strada Pasar Minggu. The song Bangun Pemudi Pemuda is one of Indonesia's national songs that is often sung during national holidays, such as Youth Pledge Day, which is commemorated every year on October 28. The song was created by Alfred Simanjuntak, who was born on September 8, 1920 in Parlombuan, North Tapanuli, North Sumatra, Indonesia. When writing the song Bangun Pemudi Pemuda, Alfred Simanjuntak was 23 years old. At the time, he worked as a teacher at Sekolah Rakyat Sempurna Indonesia School in Semarang, Central Java. For his 60 years of service in education, Alfred Simanjuntak was awarded the Doctor Honoris Causa degree from St. John University. Well, listener, let's enjoy the keroncong version of Bangun Pemudi Pemuda by Keroncong Project Strada Pasar Minggu. Happy listening!

In remote areas, I was searched. In urban areas, I was thrown away for no reason. Have you ever thought that I'm what a tree needs to live? I am what animals need to reproduce. I am what humans need to survive. Yes, I am water. Save me so that the earth and its content can continue to be sustainable.

Here is the newsline first, the headlines. Ampera Bridge, designated as National Cultural Heritage Site, and Indonesia's lobster farming trial opens path to Singapore exports. Here is the complete details.

The Ampera Bridge in Palembang, South Sumatra has been designated as a National Cultural Heritage Site by the central government due to its significant historical and cultural value. Minister of Culture Fadli Zon stated in Palembang on Friday that the bridge's status as a National Cultural Heritage Site grants the central government the flexibility to intervene and undertake revitalization efforts. According to him, the Ampera Bridge met the criteria for the designation because it has stood for over 50 years and is an integral part of the local community's daily life. He noted that cultural heritage status is essential to ensure a clear inventory of historical assets, allowing them to be protected, developed, and utilized without compromising their historical value. Indonesia's Fisheries Ministry said lobster farming trials in Batam have produced market-sized lobsters that have been sold to Singapore, demonstrating the potential of domestic aquaculture for export. Director General of Aquaculture Hairu Rahayu said the achievement showed Indonesia could farm lobsters from lobster larvae, known as BBL, through to market size. Some 339.5 kilograms of lobsters from the Batam farming trial were sold to Singapore and received a positive market response, Hairu said, adding that the next shipment is targeted for November 2026. The ministry plans to expand successful lobster farming in Batam to other regions to meet domestic demand and support exports. The ministry plans to expand its lobster farming model to Situ Bondo, East Java, following similar projects in Batam and West Nusa Tenggara. Well, listener, that was the Newsline.

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0: Hi, my name is Bri, and I would just like to say happy anniversary, Radio Republik Indonesia. 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
2: Listener, today's Music Corner presents a song from Delantis. Delantis is an indie pop band from Jakarta, Indonesia, formed in 2019. Its members consist of Giri on the bass and vocals, Raffi on the guitar and vocals, and Ojan on the guitar. The name Delantis began to be known since releasing a song titled Lampu Merah or Traffic Light. In 2024, they released a full album titled Pancarona. The first single from this album is titled Bunga Maaf or Flower of Sorry, which was also released in the same year. This song is Delantis' first work to involve another musician in its production process, namely Randy Pandugo, who also plays a role as co-writer and producer. The song Bunga Maaf tells the story of someone who hopes for a second chance, while that chance has been lost for a long time. Through this song, Delantis wants to describe a story of deep regret and empty hopes due to a relationship that was destroyed by ego in the past. Well, listener, let's enjoy the song by Delantis, Bunga Maaf. Happy listening.

Tumbak is one of the villages located at Tumbak Island, Tumbak Village, Posumain Sub-District, Southeast Minahasa, North Sulawesi. Tumbak Island is an uninhabited island. The name of Tumbak is an acronym which means mangrove tree because there are a lot of mangrove trees growing at the village. The trip to the village from Manado City takes around 3 hours. The village has amazing panorama and wonderful attractions. We recommend you to stay at the island for 2 days to truly enjoy the best experiences there.

One of the features of Tumbak Island is its white sand. The crystal clear and blue ocean looks incredibly beautiful. The clearness of the water makes the coral reefs under the sea visible from the surface. If you want to explore the underwater beauty of Tumbak, we suggest you to rent a cottage near the mangrove forest. The distance between the village and the cottage, which is located in the middle of the sea, only takes 10 minutes by taking boat.

Visitors who come to island will be fascinated by the wonderful scenery. You can also witness the beautiful sunrise and sunset from the cottage. In addition, you can also do snorkeling from the cottage because there are various snorkeling spots near the cottage. There are also many kinds of sea creatures such as fish and starfish. If you are capable enough of doing snorkeling and diving, you can explore a 300 meter sea fan forest with a width of 3 to 6 meters.

0: However, if you still have no experience in snorkeling and diving, you can hire a guide who will help you. You can also try different experiences by snorkeling at night. The beach also offers other activities for tourists, such as fishing, diving, and exploring mangrove forest. In addition, you can also enjoy the tasty baked fish surrounding the
1: RRI
0: beach.
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0: 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Bali is home to stunning landscapes. 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Prioritize your safety. Don't climb the sacred trees, and get the sunrise you'll never forget. Practice responsible tourism. 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Choose accommodations that prioritize environmental conservation and respect local communities. Bali's natural beauty is a treasure. Don't litter on beaches, in forests, or the ocean. Dispose of your trash properly and consider participating in beach cleanup efforts. As you embark on your Bali adventure, remember that responsible tourism ensures that this island paradise remains enchanting for generations to come. Bali welcomes you with open arms. It's up to you to protect its beauty and culture. Bali awaits, ready to weave its magic into your travel story. Safe travels, and may your journey be filled with wonder and discovery.
1: Voice of Indonesia.
2: One must have heard about Bali and everything it offers. Culture, leisure, adventure. And yet, Bali can still fall into no list by several websites. They highlight the same word. Over tourism. One of the most highlighted ones is from Fodor's No List 2025. Fodor's travel wrote, "Rapid, unchecked development spurred by over-tourism is encroaching on Bali's natural habitats and creating a plastic apocalypse." Then, how does the people of Bali respond to this? I arranged an appointment with a community figure in Bali. His name is Bapak Puspanegara. He invited us to join a regular beach cleaning every Friday morning, which was joined by staff of hotels and restaurants around Legian.
3: So this is going to be interesting, okay. Right?
4: Uh-huh.
3: Because you also asked a lot of people around the area of Legian. Mm-hmm. And then after that, they want to join you. Mm-hmm. It's going to be, it's very difficult, definitely at first time to convince them to clean up the beach where you work, where you live, where you, what did you do at that time?
4: Okay, this is, we talk about behavior or attitude. And talk about beans or rubbish, they talk about behavior. Because to change the behavior is more harder than to do an action. And the action supposed to be continually or sustainability. And for make change the attitude and behavior, that's why we do every week with all the stakeholder we have here in Legian area. So this, the participant is come from the hotel, restaurant, bar, pub, eatery, every single every single activity in tourism. So we invite them to join this beach cleanup, and they now automatically already know about the schedule in which Friday they have to come to the beach. So this is to make a movement their behavior and their attitude. So need continuity and most more than 3 years. They already know what they have to do and when they have to come for join this and
3: every
4: activity.
3: Every Friday. So
4: every Friday morning.
3: There's no notice, there's no information about anything, but every Friday they will definitely jump into the beach.

0: Yes.
1: This absolutely. Hours of morning.
0: Absolutely. Absolutely. Okay. And that makes me a little bit happy because of they have a sense that we call sense of belonging to our destination. And we believe one thing, if all of us doing this action, they're going to be involved, everyone, and not as only the people, as well to the tourists and the visitors who come here, so they have something sense to do an action. Minimums, they not throw the rubbish everywhere. And we believe as long as we do this activity, the tourists, the local, the people, all do a good behavior. And you can see this, our beach is very clean rather than other beach because all the participants.
1: I'm surprised actually when I came here, it's already clean.
0: Yeah, it's clean, and we have not only the clean up, this is not only from us, this is from the sellers.
1: Along the
0: beach,
1: every
0: morning they as well join. Look at this, the seller, as well the hotel, restaurant, who doing the business front of the beach, automatically because of this activity, they join activity and they're doing the beach clean up every time during their schedule, during their own schedule.
1: Oh, wow.
0: So we are very happy because the stakeholders here have awareness about how to save our environments, how to take the action and responsibility to their destination, because this destination is our magnetic for the tourists. If this destination bad,
1: dirty,
0: bad, or we call sad comments from the tourists, so they're gonna be disaster for us here, because this only one beaches in Bali, as well in Indonesia, as well non-wells by the tourists. If they come to Bali, they have to come here in Legian Beach to see the sunset, the stunning sand, smooth sand, the good wave for surfing, and the good water for swimming, as well for jogging, and
1: I see people jog around
0: for sightseeing. This is nice beach in the world, so most of the people, foreigners who come here, they know they have a value added when it comes to Legian Beach. Not only the beach. They have a surfing activity. Learn to surf. And then they can do a sport on the beach, like a beach soccer.
1: Beach soccer.
0: Volleys. And a family activity like sand carving. And every activity of the tourist destination here. As you can see there, that is Legian Beach Hotel. They have as well routine every first week in a month.
1: Okay.
0: They join our beach clean up.
1: So,
0: and other hotels, they are automatically every day
1: do it too.
0: So it means we already give an impact for their sense of belonging
1: to the people
0: to
1: itself.
0: Take responsibility for the sustainable.
2: Certainly, Kuta and Legian are not just a beach. This also includes the city.
1: So, Bapak, Legian is not only beach. There's also city, right?
0: Yes,
1: So if the beach is already clean and the people already realize it, how important the beach for them, what about the city?
0: Yes, we have Legian is not only beach, we have only as well a land of Legian. Land of Legian, we have the activity for tourism as well. We have Legian Street, that in Legian Street is many tourist activity. There is a pub, bar, discotheque, karaoke, and many more. So this area as well, we're doing not only to take the area cleans, as well to take the area beauty, comfortable, and enjoy for everyone. And so far, Legian Street still the one of destination for young generation here to doing clubbing and doing catch up in a cafe. And that a nice atmosphere.
1: Okay.
0: But we have a little bit.
1: The problem is the
0: problems.
1: Ways.
0: We have a problem.
1: Yeah.
0: Life is a problem. So that's why we have like a sense to reduce the problems which is come to our heart. So because I'm the part of House of Representative, I'm the parliament of local parliament here in Bali, in Badung Regency. So my obligation to get people moving their mindset from not only as a busy, because they know the land is a tourism area, easy to get the dollars, they have to maintenance their area, which is how they can involve in not only physically for the make the area clean, comfortable, and safety plus secure. So as well, take action with their what we call that physicists or morals.
1: Okay.
0: How to keep our destination still
1: clean,
0: still clean, safety, and secure.
2: Bali is highly dependent on tourism. The island was hit badly by the pandemic, but it gradually gets back on its feet nicely. Or maybe too well, so that people said some spots are too crowded.
1: Okay, but it's getting crowded, right, Pak?
0: Yeah.
1: This place, Kuta, Legian, Canggu even, it's getting crowded every day with tourists, with even local people from Jakarta live here and made their business here. What do you think about this more crowded area? Is it is it good for the city or is it bad for the people? Or what's the effect and the impact of those crowded things?
0: Okay, development or developing is mean positive impact and negative impact. So for the tourist destination like our land here, is a positive there the investation come to growing up our economic in other side. But the other side as well, the bad effect of the tourism is the first we see our environments. Our environments, the green area more reduced by the investment activity. As well about the behavior, you know, since Bali going up for the tourism, many tourists as well have a bad manners who come here in Bali, bring the negative effect as like the drugs and you can see in the news.
1: Yeah, many, we can see so many,
0: many foreigners who come to Bali, they doesn't know what they have to do and what they have not to do. They know what have what we call that, what they can do or not doing.
1: Yeah.
0: It's like they climbing, the sacred temple.
1: Yeah.
0: They doing not ethical, on the road. As like riding motorbike without international license, riding motorbike without helmet. And many more bad manners. So this is we have to educate it, the tourists themselves when they arriving to Bali, they have to sign a declare.
1: What kind of declare from the
0: From the government, already released a declare.
1: Okay.
0: What they have what can do or does not to do of the tourists. But if they arrive here, they stay more than 7 days or more than a week, they involve with the local, so they see many local activity, and then they behavior change to like local, so they think this area is belong to them. So
1: yeah.
0: What happened next? They just doing whatever they want to do. So this is a problem for the tourism and for the infestation as well. Our environment is doing worse because of environment have to be saved by us. So now we're doing this small activity to keep everyone aware about the environments, because we have a tagline: if we save the environments, the environment will save us.
1: Oh, that's cool. I'm gonna give it a pause for that.
0: Thank you.
1: That is really cool.
2: While many people come to Bali to have fun, Papua Negara who lives in it chooses to try to keep the island a heaven for everyone.
0: So, you see that? Thank you. Thank you. Thank you for take care. That is one of the behavior we impacts for the tourists. So tourists with themselves, they take care the rubbish as well. So they're happy for us if they're doing or take care of the bin here in the beach.
1: Yeah, your impact is actually amazing, because not many people from the top going down with all the people and do the education directly.
0: Yeah,
1: what makes you do that?
0: Okay, this is talk about hobby.
1: Ah,
0: so
1: hobby.
0: Everyone have their own hobby.
1: Well, what's your hobby? Your hobby is cleaning up.
0: My hobby is touch to the environments.
1: Ah, that's amazing.
0: And my hobby is in the grassroots. Grassroots to catching kit-kat, chit-chat with people, and as well with the environment. So, because the government been give me award as Pemuda Pelopor, we call in Indonesia.
1: Okay.
0: And that is a responsibility to myself to always leading in the environments, leading in the attitude, leading in every single moment for make the people come to join whatever I doing. Yeah, and for the moment, I think what I have been doing here, that the people thinks that is the right way.
1: Okay. That's the right way.
2: It's clear now that each of us holds the power and the responsibility to preserve the beauty of Bali and every destination we visit. Sustainable travel isn't just a choice. It's a duty we carry wherever we go.

Listener, today's Music Corner presents a beautiful keroncong piece titled Bunga Abadi or Eternal Flower, performed by Ayub Sakti and the New Normal Keroncong Group. The song, written and originally performed by Rio Clappy, was released on March 1, 2024. The song tells a heartfelt story about meeting someone truly special. Through the song, Rio Clappy celebrates the magic of love and expresses gratitude for the people who bring joy and meaning to our lives. It's a gentle reminder to cherish the relationship we hold dear and embrace the true essence of love. Well, listener, let's enjoy the song by Ayu Sakti and the New Normal Keroncong Group with Bunga Abadi. Happy listening.

5.9 magnitude earthquake jolts Jakarta's Thousand Islands, no tsunami. And Saudi ambassador prays for missing five Indonesian journalists. Here is the complete details.

A 5.9 magnitude earthquake jolted Jakarta's Kepulauan Seribu region early Saturday, with the Meteorology, Climatology and Geophysics Agency, or BMKG, confirming no tsunami potential. The agency stated on its official website that the quake occurred at 4:23 a.m. local time. The epicenter was located approximately 69 kilometers northeast of Kepulauan Seribu, or Thousand Island, at a depth of 376 kilometers. The agency explained that the earthquake resulted from intraslab activity within tectonic plates. The tremor was felt at 4 mmi in large areas of Pandeglang, Lebak, and Serang districts in Banten, Cianjur district in West Java, and Tanggamus district in Lampung. Residents in Tangerang, Banten, Tanjung Priok, North Jakarta, and Cilacap, Central Java, also felt lighter tremors at 3 mmi. As of 5 a.m. local time, no aftershocks were recorded. BMKG advised residents to stay clear of damaged structures and remain calm while the agency continues monitoring the situation. Saudi Arabia's ambassador to Indonesia, Faisal Abdullah Al-Maudi, prayed for 5 Indonesian journalists and 3 boat crew members missing in the Sunda Strait to return safely. He also prayed for the safety of Indonesians and hoped the public and government would be given strength to face a series of recent disasters. The 5 journalists went missing while covering Mount Anak Krakatau's eruption in the Sunda Strait on Monday, September 7th, and remained the subject of a search. The missing 4th journalists are Ari Basuki of Merdeka.com, M. Bagus Hoirunas of Antara, Yudhistiro Pranoto of iNews, Firdaus Wajidi of Anadolu, and freelance journalist Donald Husni. The 3 missing boat crew members are Warta, the captain, Surakman, a crew member, and Herianto, a guide. Well, listener, that was the Newsline.

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0: You might be familiar with this sound when your kids are online. 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It's not too late.
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4: Listener, today's music corner presents a beautiful keroncong piece titled Bunga Abadi or Eternal Flower, performed by Ayub Sakti and the New Normal Keroncong Group. The song, written and originally performed by Rio Clappy, was released on March 1, 2024. The song tells a heartfelt story about meeting someone truly special. Through the song, Rio Clappy celebrates the magic of love and expresses gratitude for the people who bring joy and meaning to our lives. It's a gentle reminder to cherish the relationship we hold dear and embrace the true essence of love. Well, listener, let's enjoy the song by Ayu Sakti and the New Normal Keroncong Group with Bunga Abadi. Happy listening.

0: Little waterfalls are located in Sragi, Sumber Arum Village, Songgon Sub-District, Banyuwangi, East Java. The waterfalls are part of protected forest. The waterfalls are famous for two stunning cliffs standing between the falls. The cliffs are made of huge stones. Surrounding the falls, there are other four waterfalls which are part of the Leader waterfalls. The best time to visit the waterfalls is in the morning, as you can witness the beauty of sunrise at the waterfalls. The panorama of the waterfalls is outstanding. In addition, the waterfalls have cozy ambience and cool temperature. It is one of the places that you should explore if you travel to Banyuwangi. You can take public transportation, motorbike, and car to get to the waterfalls. The destination takes 45 minutes from Banyuwangi. There is not any facility at the waterfalls due to its location at the protected forest. You can park your vehicles at the locals' housing, which is about 1 km from the waterfalls. The entrance ticket of the waterfalls is 3,000 rupiahs. Meanwhile, you have to pay 5,000 rupiahs for the parking ticket. If you are passionate about adventure, you must visit Leader Waterfalls in Banyuwangi. The falls are extremely challenging to visit because you need to conquer complicated fields such as pine forest, clover, and sugar plantation, as well as steep cliffs.
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0: Mesmerized. Yes, anyone will be mesmerized looking at the expanse of white sandy beach with crystal clear seawater, framed with green hills in the distance. Once you're here, you'll be reluctant to leave this wonderful beach, which is the main attraction of Pulisan Tourist Village in Likupang, North Sulawesi. In accordance with its location, this beach is called Pulisan Beach. Head of the village, Ben Harjarang, said this beach has not only beautiful white sand, but also a headland, some caves, and natural wells.
1: Ya, kalau Pantai Pulisan, di sini kita selain punya pasir putih.
2: As for Pulisan Beach, here, apart from having white sand on either side, we have a headland which is very nice. And then we also have several caves here. Besides, at Pulisan Beach, we also have two natural wells close to each other. There are indeed natural wells. The water comes out of the rock. A long time ago, the ancestors of this Kusan village came here and took the water on this part of the beach. The water that came out of the sumur batu then was used for drinking or bathing.
1: Leluhur yang ada di desa Pulisan ini, mereka datang di sini mengambil airnya di situ, Tanjung Pulisan itu. Selain itu kita juga di sini punya.
2: In Tanjung Pulisan, we also have two rocks, one of which is shaped like priest who is preaching next to Tanjung Pulisan. So from the side, it looks like a priest or pastor who is preaching. It is called Pantai Batu Pastor or Pastor Stone Beach because it's shaped like a priest or a pastor. And next to it is Tanjung Kerbau or Buffalo Headland Rock. When the water recedes, it's shaped like a buffalo taking a bath, so that there are several interesting places that surround this Pulisan Beach.
0: Apart from diving spots which present stunning underwater beauty, Pulisan Beach also has savanna, Teletubbies Hill, and Rarata Hill, which are also beautiful.
2: Apart from that, we have a beach with beautiful white sand. We also have several spots for diving or for visitors who come to do activities in the sea area in front of this beach. Because the coral reefs are really beautiful. It's good because it is maintained by us. The government works together with the community in general in Pulisan Village. Apart from the beach, we also have other spots, including hills and savanna. There is Rarata Hill, and next to it, Teletubbies Hill, so that this is a natural potential that will be exploited to increase tourism development in Pulisan Village.
0: There are many tourist activities that can be enjoyed, such as swimming, hiking, snorkeling, diving, and also fishing. For those who want to dive or see the beauty of the headland, caves and natural wells, the beach management has provided boats that can be rented.
1: Nah, sehingga kita juga di sini menyiapkan
2: here.

We prepare boat facilities like boat taxi to serve visitors who want to see the spinning water. Or if you want to see the batu or stone well next to the beach, you can go straight to the beach to see the rocks which looks like a priest and the buffalo-shaped rock. So we prepare the facilities for boat transportation.

0: Pulisan Beach is indeed beautiful. Its beauty is undeniable, especially when you take a boat to the diving spots. Dive under the sea and see with your own eyes. The beauty of the coral reefs. So awesome. The coral reefs in Pulisan are in a very good condition because they are kept sustainable. Ben Harsat, Pulisan Tourist Village formed a rescue team consisting of some youths to preserve nature in Pulisan, including its coral reefs.
1: Iya, jadi kita juga di sini kita membentuk juga
2: yes. Tim rescue yang namanya. So we also formed a rescue team here, which is under the supervision of the village government. We also collaborate with the village. We formed a rescue team. So, we gathered several young people in this village. We trained them to maintain sustainability, including the coral reef and also the natural potential that exists on the Pulisan Tourist Beach. This is their responsibility. So, that there are spots to do some diving when tourists want to dive. Yes, so in front there is a coral reef, which is a very good spot because it is specially arranged in that shape.
0: Natural sustainability in the Pulisan Tourist Village must continue to be maintained, especially as this tourist village is included in the Likupang Super Priority Destination Area. Indonesian Minister of Tourism and Creative Economy, Sandiaga Uno, explained, Likupang prioritizes sustainability aspects, so it's not about the number of tourists, but quality tourism.
2: Because if we look at Likupang of the five super priority destinations, it is the newest one. So this is precisely what we are currently developing. But the concept is not a concept of quantity, but quality. And we also hope that the tourism in this environment will have regenerative aspect, so that it will experience a sustainability aspect with the theme of sustainable tourism. That's what we want to prioritize, so that later, not just many people who come here, but those who come to Likupang are of high quality.
0: Besides prioritizing nature conservation, other aspects are also of concern to the government. Minister Sandiaga Uno explained, the Ministry of Tourism and Creative Economy also provides training and capital for macro, small, and medium enterprises, including promotions so that Likupang tourism can continue to develop.
2: We will carry out training for tourism and creative industry actors in Likupang. We will carry out marketing, so later there will be several sales missions abroad. I will collaborate with their regions and all the heads of North Sulawesi Provincial Office to promote. I also met the Philippines ambassador. Many Filipinos are interested in coming to Likupang. Thirdly, we must also provide capital to these macro, small, and medium enterprises so that their products can also get better.

0: know, this is not just a dream, because anyone can enjoy the natural beauty of Pulisan tourist village Likupang. Traveling there, you cannot only enjoy the natural beauty, but also do fun tourist activities. If we are lucky, we will also be entertained by the traditional music of Keroncong Mama, which you has just heard. According to the Pulisan tourist village head, Ben Harijarang, Keroncong Mama is the traditional music of the Pulisan village community.
1: Kalau Keroncong Mama ini memang sudah menjadi budaya sebetulnya. Ini menjadi
2: Keroncong Mama has become a culture. Actually, it is a culture rather than just socialization music for the people in Pulisan. Here, the majority are from North Minahasa, North Nusanese people, and we have an activity called Four Choir. So, if there are joyful events like, for example, birthdays, well, after the usual worship, people will do Four Choir. It's like dancing accompanied by music called Keroncong Mama. It has become a culture that exists here. So, we see that this also needs to be cultivated, along with the tourist village. So, we are also lifting this Keroncong Mama up as one of the cultures.
1: Kita mengangkat juga salah satu budaya ini yaitu Keroncong Mama.
0: Keroncong Mama players consist of approximately 10 people. They play various musical instruments such as guitar, ukulele, and bass. Interestingly, these musical instruments are made by themselves. They usually practice after work. Some work as fishermen, gardeners, artisans, and miners. Frankie Fatilima, leader of a Keroncong Mama group, explained, "Now Keroncong Mama often appears at various events in Likupang, as well as appearing to welcome foreign guests. Not only is it entertaining, Keroncong Mama also promotes Likupang art and culture."
3: Alangkah baiknya dengan musik tradisional seperti ini.
2: Traditional music like this is becoming more well-known and is being promoted to visitors at the various events, so that the traditional music is more widely known. Of course, things like are more introduced when we welcome guests from abroad. It's better when there is music like this. As said earlier, this actually happens when there are guests who come from abroad. We are also asked to entertain those who come while sitting around. There is a very beautiful situation when you are with people who are, let's say, foreigners. Well, they don't understand the language the people speak, but it's entertaining for them.
3: Tapi ya menghibur kepada mereka.
0: Relaxing in the gazebo, looking at the blue sea while sipping young coconut water to the accompaniment of Keroncong Mama music is an unforgettable experience for tourists. This will be even more enjoyable because this tourist village is equipped with good road access, stalls available along the beach, toilet, and homestays for those of you who want to spend the night. The Pulisan tourist village in Likupang must be on your bucket list. So, no need to wait long. Let's go to Likupang.
4: Yuk, kita berwisata. Mari jo, piknik ke Likupang.
2: Let's travel. Let's go on a trip to Likupang and travel around Indonesia.

Indonesia, a tapestry of diverse cultures, woven together with threads of mutual respect and understanding. As you immerse yourself in our rich traditions and vibrant lifestyles, we invite you to embrace the spirit of respect that binds us all. So let's honour each other's customs and beliefs, forge connections built on acceptance and admiration, and foster a way of life where every individual is valued.

Listener, today's Music Corner presents a traditional song from Palembang, South Sumatra, Indonesia, entitled Kerupuk Batok or Batok Crackers. The lyrics of Kerupuk Batok highlight Palembang's tourism and cuisines. It pictures the bustling Musi River banks where people gather to eat while boats pass by. Although it's called Kerupuk Batok, which is crackers in Indonesian, the song also mentions various Palembang specialties such as pempek or fish cake, srikaya, rujak mie, tekwan, and many more. These unique flavors create unforgettable memories for visitors in Palembang. Well, listener, here is the traditional song from Palembang, South Sumatra, Indonesia, entitled Kerupuk Batok by Putri. Have a listening.

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Here is the newsline first, the headlines. Ministry boosts air quality monitoring after Anak Krakatau eruption. NSAR team focuses search for journalists near Mount Anak Krakatau. Here is the complete details.

The Indonesian Ministry of Health has stepped up air quality monitoring following the recent eruption of Mount Anak Krakatau and the subsequent spread of volcanic ash. Official measurements at Soekarno-Hatta Airport revealed that fine particulate matter concentrations have remained well above safe health limits. Authorities reported a significant surge in acute respiratory infection cases across multiple affected provinces and districts. Officials are now strongly advising vulnerable groups and the general public to limit outdoor activities and minimize exposure to the hazardous ash. On the fourth day of operations, the Joint Search and Rescue, or SAR team, intensified their efforts to find five missing journalists and three crew members by focusing on areas closest to Mount Anak Krakatau. Head of the Banten SAR office, Al Amrat, stated that the search covered four main sectors and a special sector spanning nearby islands like Rakata, Sertung, and Panjang. Despite conducting both marine sweeps and an aerial search using a helicopter around the last known position, rescuers have yet to find any direct leads aside from an unmarked life jacket. Authorities are continuing their intensive rescue operations despite the initial challenging sweeps yielding no results. Well, listener, that was the Newsline.

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Hello, Voice of Indonesia listener. Nama saya Francisco, Duta Besar Mexico untuk Indonesia. Congratulations for the first 81st years broadcasting to this beautiful archipelago. Hope you continue doing it the next following years. Happy anniversary, Radio Republik Indonesia. Sekali di udara, tetap di

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A perfect retreat for peace and tranquility. 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Amazing dive sites. 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

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Isolated to conserve. Land of the Dragons. 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Natural habitat of the giant lizards. 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

0: Asian. 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
1: Halo, saya Meda Kau dari Nyanyi Bareng Jakarta. So we just started this April, and it was like 4 or 5 months ago. And it started with, well, basically we just want to make not only a singing community, but our main purpose is to make, at first we want to make a singing course, like a workshop. And then especially because of one of my motto is those who can speak can sing. So it's really interesting if we can do this community afterwards, office hours, and inviting a lot of people who is tired or they are stressed out, capek pulang kerja, to have fun, udah gitu dengan cara bernyanyi. Dan gak harus di audisi dulu, no judgment zone at all. Tapi mereka cukup datang, if you can speak, then you can join us.
0: So, Nyanyi Bareng Jakarta is giving a promised land for people who yearn to sing aloud, but with zero summon call energy. In only several months, the no judgment zone Meda and friends created has more and more participants in time, from 70 to 100 to 200. And in their stylized September Volume 1 edition on September the 9th, 2025, they have 500 people. Despite being held on weekday evening, many people still make time for the event. The ticket is always sold out within 1 minute.
2: Okay, saya Yansyah dari Jakarta. Ini first time. 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

every participant here is welcome, just like in a mega church, and given singing kit, namely lyric sheet and a band. The event kicks off with an icebreaking, which allows people to get to know everyone on their left and right, to make it less stranger for everyone. Now, their mission is to sing a medley of three songs made into one. The participants are divided into four, not based on the zodiac, but vocal types, namely alto, soprano, tenor, and bass, so everyone can pick the most comfortable one. After a brief warm-up, they started practicing every line, with the main coach on stage and facilitators around the groups.

0: imagine, 500 people, mostly don't know each other. 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Nyanyi Bareng Jakarta was not only successful in making people sing, they, in their own way, also helped a lot of people.
1: Aku Sasa dari Cimete, dari Cilandak. 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
0: Probably this is what the world is needing now. 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
3: Aku rasa di season atau di dunia sekarang ini ya, everybody they are feel judged. 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Karena you compare yourself with people that you see in the social media. 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Yang kedua, if you feel like your surrounding judging you a lot, change your friendship, change your friends. 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Ini bukan promo, tapi Nyanyi Bareng Jakarta selalu menerima kalian apa adanya. Join us, join this community, and then luapkan emosi kalian lewat menyanyi. 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
0: We live in a world that too often rewards perfection and punishes difference. But in this no judgment zone, the opposite is true. Every voice counts, every note finds its place. Maybe that's the real definition of harmony. Not sameness, but inclusion. And maybe, just maybe, in a world this fracture, that is exactly what we need.

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Hello, boy listener. I am Luis Arellano Gibaja, the ambassador of Ecuador to Indonesia. I would like to congratulate Radio Republic Indonesia for their 81st anniversary. We wish RRI will keep broadcasting credible information to all corners of Indonesia, as well as bridging culture and friendship to all parts of the world. Happy anniversary to Radio Republic Indonesia. Once on the air, always on the air. Terima kasih.

Lesana in today's Indonesian Wonder, we will introduce you Soto Bongko. Sumedang, located in Regency of West Java Province, is well known with its typical food called Tahu Sumedang. Tahu Sumedang or Sumedang tofu has small size without any ingredients, but it's very savory and delicious. Besides Tahu Sumedang, the Regency, which is located around 45 kilometers in the northeastern from Bandung, has various kinds of typical foods which should be tasted by tourists when they go to the city. One of them is called Soto Bongko. The name of Soto, Sroto, Sauto or Choto in Indonesian culinary is like soup which is made from meat, broth and vegetables. Different from other sotos, Soto Bongko contains of lontong in it. Lontong is the main dish made of compressed rice cake in the form of cylinder wrapped inside banana leaf. Bongko means big lump. Lontong for this soto is made in big size. Soto Bongko is usually served with lontong, boiling sprouts, pieces of tahu sumedang, and fried onion. All the ingredients of soto were watered with hot thick curry dressing. To add the flavor, you add sweet soy sauce in the serving. As the complimentary, Soto Bongko is served with emping and condiment for spicy sensation. Emping is a type of Indonesian chips, a bite snack, stack or crackers made from melinjo. To enjoy Soto Bongko, please come to Sumedang, West Java. You will be easy to find the soto in some places in Sumedang. Usually, this soto is sold for breakfast or lunch. The price is relatively cheap, only around 50,000 rupiah until 25,000 rupiah for each portion. Listener, that was our segment Indonesian Wonder for today. Thank you for listening.

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I would like to say happy anniversary Radio Republik Indonesia. Sekali di udara, tetap di

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Listener, in today's edition of Indonesian Wonder, I introduce you Bamboo Forest of Alu Village. The breeze and the rustling sound of bamboo leaves clashing will welcome you at this tourism destination. The lush of bamboo trees will protect you from sunlight. Polewali Mandar in West Sulawesi is rich of its natural tourism objects. One of them is Bamboo Forest at hinterland of Alu Village, Alu District, Polewali Mandar Regency. The 20-hectare wide bamboo forest area has a distance 60 kilometers from Polewali District, the capital city of Polewali Mandar Regency, and can be accessed by car or motorcycle by taking around 1.5 hours. The special atmosphere of the village in the past is still seen at the bamboo forest because there are still some gazebos, small huts, meeting room and a mosque which are made of bamboo. The use of bamboo forest as new tourism destination has begun since several years ago. Beginning from art and culture festival, it is conducted at the forest and it makes it known widely by the public. Since that time, the forest has been visited by a lot of residents for touring, camping, meeting of government's activities, and also reception of wedding party. The bamboo forest is different from people's imagine if hearing the word of bamboo forest. The local people realize that big potential can improve their economy to keep taking care of the bamboo forest and to give various options for tourists who come. In the memory of tourists who come to visit the bamboo forest, they feel incomplete with some interesting spots for selfie. At some points, tourists can see water streaming which is through rocky river, combined with the sounds of bamboo leaves rubbing against one another due to the gentle breeze. Are you interested in this destination? Please come to the bamboo forest at Alu Village in Polewali Mandar, West Sulawesi Province. Listener, that was our segment of Indonesian Wonder for today. Thank you for

Here is the newsline first, the headlines. Indonesia tourism investment hits record 73.56 trillion rupiah. And Indonesia-India elevate global roles through BRICS partnership. Here is the complete details. Indonesia's Tourism Minister Widianti Putri Wardana said Indonesia's tourism investment realization reached a record 73.56 trillion rupiah in 2025. She made the statement at the monthly Economic Diplomatic Breakfast Forum organized by the Indonesian Chamber of Commerce and Industry, or KADIN Indonesia, at the Sabta Pesona Building, Ministry of Tourism, on Friday, September 10, 2026. The figures indicate significant room to expand tourism investment, both geographically and across different types of business. The government is therefore actively inviting foreign investors and international partners, including with support from KADIN Indonesia, to channel investment into 13 priority destinations and 10 tourism special economic zones. Investment is also being encouraged in sectors beyond hotels and restaurants, particularly supporting infrastructure to improve accessibility, such as cruise ship marinas, as well as the development of new tourism attractions. The diversification is expected to create a stronger tourism ecosystem while opening up more economic opportunities for local communities. Indian Ambassador to Indonesia Sandeep Chakravorty said Indonesia and India have strong potential to strengthen their roles at the global level through their participation in BRICS. In a special written interview with Antara on India's BRICS chairship this year, the ambassador said Indonesia and India hold a unique position as members of both BRICS and the G20. He also expressed optimism that Indonesia and India, with their strong multidimensional bilateral relations, can leverage their positions as major developing countries to play a greater role at the global level. The two countries' membership in both BRICS and the G20 also adds greater substance to their bilateral relations. Meanwhile, Chakravorty explained that India's BRICS chairship in 2026 has four priority pillars, namely resilience, innovation, cooperation, and sustainability. These priorities align with the Indian Prime Minister Narendra Modi's vision of humanity first and reflect a people-centered approach to BRICS cooperation. Well, listener, that was the newsline.

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Voice of Indonesia is broadcast by shortwave 3325 kHz and 4755 kHz and via streaming on voanews.id and RRI Digital on mobile application. We present various programs for you: Diplomatic Forum, The Session, Indonesian Wonder, Miscellany, Let's Speak Bahasa Indonesia, Indonesian Pop and Regional Songs, International Musical Entertainment, as well as news and information about Indonesia and abroad. Voice of Indonesia, from Indonesia to the world.

0: what is this food?
1: Its main ingredients is snail, but it ain't escargot from Italy. The snail is made as curry, along with various Indonesian typical spices. Some says this menu is only available during the holy month of Ramadan. What is this food? Gulai Siput. The typical food of Riau is also called Gulai Cipui or Lengkitang.
2: Voice of Indonesia, from Indonesia to the world.
3: Listener, we're gonna play a song by Sheila on 7. Sheila on 7, a music group from Yogyakarta, currently consists of Duta as vocalist, Oros as guitar, and Adam as a bassist. They debut with a self-titled album, Sheila on 7. The album seems to revive the era of youth music groups for high school students in Indonesia at the time. The album Sheila on 7 was released in 1999 with the song Dan or N as the main single. Even though the song Dan has a simple composition, the songs managed to set a new record by becoming the number one song on the MTV Ampuh chart for 40 weeks. In addition, the song also managed to become Song of the Year for 2 years in a row. Until now, there has been no Indonesian songs that has managed to match the record for the song created by Eros. The song Dance or N is about someone who lets go of their lover for one goal so that their lover can be happy and shine again. Listener, this is Sheila on 7 with the song Dan or N. Happy listening.

Yogyakarta City is an interesting tourism attraction. It has not only a lot of cultural and artistic heritage, but also has many beautiful and natural tourism objects that can spoil visitors' eyes. One of them is a multi-level waterfall called Grojogan Watu Purbo. Grojogan Watu Purbo, located in Duku Bangunrejo, Merdekorejo Village, Tempel District, Sleman Regency, Yogyakarta, is also known as Grojogan Watu Purbo Bangunrejo because it is located in Duku Bangunrejo. Grojogan Watu Purbo has an unusual grojogan or waterfall, such as a six-level terracing and flowed by a series of small waterfalls. The water flows from the Krasak River. Grojogan Watu Purbo has actually been existing since 1975. Initially, this place was built because of the Merapi project, which built a dam to hold back lava flow when an eruption occurred. In this area, there is actually a grojogan or a waterfall on the left and right and large old stones. It is not known for sure the age of the stones. That's why it's called Grojogan Watu Purbo, which means ancient rock water.

Grojogan Watukurwo is famous for its very beautiful scenery with 6 levels of towering waterfalls. The best view is seen in the morning when the sun rises, coupled with the chirping of birds greeting visitors. The rocks that decorate the river are so exotic, it's ideal to be a stopping place when playing water. This place is appropriate for all ages. Visitors can explore every corner of Grojogan Watukurwo and every level, and also sit on a large rock while looking at the beauty of Grojogan. You can also swim here, and of course, don't miss taking selfies. The best time to visit Grojogan Watukurwo is the rainy season, but you should avoid it when the rainfall is too heavy.

Whether you're unwinding by the beach or enjoying a spirited night out, we encourage you to do so with a sense of responsibility. Indonesia welcomes the responsible traveller, where joy and duty dance in harmony, creating memories that are not just unforgettable, but also respectful of the vibrant cultures and the stunning environments that surround us.

0: yang jaya di lautan.
1: Those who were victorious at the sea is the first millennium where the Indonesian people, the Malays, none of Chinese who sailed. It was only after South could no longer access the Silk Route by land that they looked for trade routes by sea. That was in the 11th or 12th century. Before that, no, there weren't Chinese who sailed. Aren't you afraid of 8 to 9 meter waves? He said that to me. I said that in Indonesia, I've never seen waves of 9 meters. I want to see it. And he immediately shook hands with me. That's it, sir. That's it.
2: Di Indonesia belum pernah saya lihat 9 meter. So aku pengen lihat. Langsung selamat saya, Pak. Jadi oke, okay. Dia bilang.
0: Kalau istilah pinisi itu sepertinya muncul pada abad ke-19, sekitarnya tahun 1830-an, 1840-an.
1: Appeared around the 19th century in around 1830 to 40, and it refers to a type of sail that actually comes from Europe, which imitates the international term schooner catch or calf catch, which means a sail that is installed in the direction of the bow of the boat. It seems that these sails were first used in the western regions of the archipelago, such as Riau, Belitung, etc. Until the end of the 19th century, this type of sail was increasingly used towards the east. So the sail also arrived in Sulawesi, and here the sail was changed, which we know now as the Finnish sail.
0: ke-19, jenis layar itu makin banyak digunakan, makin ke arah timur. Sehingga akhirnya ide layarnya itu juga tiba di Sulawesi. Dan di sini pun layarnya diubah sedemikian rupa sehingga menjadi yang kita sekarang mengenali sebagai layar pinisi.
1: Indonesian people are challenged to become more resilient in facing life at sea. One of the communities that is able to run a shipping system and build ships is the Bulukumba community. However, the term Finisi became known in the 1950s.
0: Istilah Finisi itu secara umum baru muncul dalam cetakan, koran, dan sebagainya pada tahun.
1: The term Finisi generally only appeared in printing like newspapers and so on in the early 50s of the 20th century. In 1960, the administration of the first Indonesian president Soekarno held a competition for boats to carry copra from Sulawesi to Jakarta. And in the newspaper, a question still arose about what Finisi boat is, because the term Finisi was not yet known to people at that time. Because in the fact, in the records of harbor master and so on, boats like that were still called palari. There was palari Solompong, there was palari Tongkong. The term Finisi started being known in the 80s, especially after the Finisi was brought to Vancouver. And there, the boats which were previously called palari were then called Finisi. So the term Finisi, which now we really take pride in, is actually a creation after the Finisi no longer existed.
0: Terutama setelah ada Finisi Nusantara yang dibawa ke Vancouver, dan di situ, di Singapura misalnya, perahu-perahu yang sebelumnya dinamakan Polari itu mulai dinamakan Finisi. 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

0: from abroad ordered boats like that. The Tom Spinisi was brought back as a proud memory of boat builders and sailors from the archipelago. The use of the word Pinisi to generalize all types of boats is actually a deflation of Indonesia's boat manufacturing wealth, because in Indonesia there are hundreds of types of boats and they all have their own names.
1: Istilah Pinisi itu diangkat kembali sebagai suatu ya ingatan kebanggaan pembuat perahu dan pelayar dari Ponto Bahari itu. 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
0: Pinisi became known worldwide since its first expedition to Vancouver, Canada in 1986, where one of the crew members is still sailing today.
2: Mungkin dari awal, saya waktu itu yang saya cerita tadi, 85 dari tim.
0: At that time, from the start, I remember it was in 85 when my team entered Kalangan, and then I said I wanted to come to Canada. I hadn't applied yet. Finally, after a long time, Mr. Felipe, a Frenchman who was watching us as a witness to who accepted the people, I said that you're going home, right? And at that time, many of others didn't come. I went first. So then he said, do you want to come to Canada? And I said, yes, sir. If you still need more people. Then he said, you're not afraid of waves 8 to 9 meters, he said. The same to me. Then I said, in Indonesia, I've never seen 9 meters wave. I wanted to see it. We immediately shook hands, so it was a deal. At that time, I was on the machine and also on the sail. There were also 4 people from Tanah Biru also come with me. I asked to this Navy man, how many meters are the waves? Oh, this is only 7 meters. How is the 10 meters one like? I said. Relying on 2 masts and 7 developed sails called Pinisi, the wind has been the main force for Indonesian sailors since the 12th century to sail to their destination.
2: Ya, kalau kita berlayar cuma main di layar aja.
0: If we sail, we just play with the sails according to the wind. Maybe there will be a change in the wind for several hours, like here yesterday. Sailing without wind for 2 hours could take one day because of the wind. Well, if you use an engine, you can calculate the speed and at what time we will arrive. Well, if we just play with the sails, we cannot predict when we will arrive.
2: Kapal Pinisi di Banyuwangi ini asalnya dari Arab, dulu kan Pak, Sulawesi Selatan.
0: The Spinisi ship was built originally from Arab Ulukumba, South Sulawesi. Starting from the year before independence in 1945, after independence, it already existed before. From generation to generation, we have been able to make this ship without any finished drawings. It has been passed down from our ancestors until now. We do it without any technical knowledge. It is just based on experience and it is recognized throughout the world.
2: Dan di segi pengalaman saja, nah, diakui oleh seluruh dunia. Kalau dengan Pinisinya 1 tahun lebih.
0: With the Pinisi, it took more than a year, but this time we make it on the Losari Beach. It is the fastest one because in just 2 months and a half has been like this with 2 units with 25 people working. Yes, iron wood, BT wood and teak wood. It only needs 3 types of wood in terms of its strength. In the sea, you can make just any kinds of wood. I used to have finishing made from BT wood, but the scarcity of BT wood forced me to use it only for the ship purpose. Now I cannot do it anymore. The deck is

0: It's made of teakwood.
1: Sekarang tidak bisa lagi karena sudah berkurang. 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Deknya ini kayu jati. 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Kesatu-satu.
0: The shoots, the planks are arranged one by one. Then they go up here. After the body is finished, then the tusks are installed. Once the tusks are installed, the road is installed, the bottom is then the gutter, then the floor, then the room. The room has all the walls and partitions made. After this, it has been put on the hub. This is lowered, then the mass is made. The mass is then put on the hose rope. The mass rope, then the sail is put on. That's it.
1: Tali seling, tali tian, nampak belakang, baru pasang layarnya, begitu.
0: The system and calculation for making Finnish sailing ships have been known to people of Arab village Bulukumba since 19th century. However, according to a research conducted by German historian Horst Lippner, only 12 Lemo-Lemo people knew the shipbuilding system. The system is named Tatatalu.
1: Itu dari rumusnya begini.
0: That's the formula. So this is how we are ships experts, Wandi Talupi. The important thing is that we know the length, width, and height, that this is 6 meters, the length is 30 meters, the height is 3 meters. They keep installing it, and then it will be right when it hits 6 meters. Indeed, we already have experience in that aspect, without saying that it is balanced. It is already balanced because it is our technique, our experience, so that it is precise up to 6 meters without any writing about so many or so. Each one works, each one is an expert.
2: Ada satu hal dan itu intinya dari warisan dunianya itu, yaitu.
0: There is one thing that is essence of world heritage, namely what we can call a formula for making it. Many people say that boats are made without drawings and so on, and that is actually not true. There is a formula that is not made into a drawing, but made into various sizes which are recorded above the gorge. There are various bangli that are used with signs that determine the measurements, for example, the location of the pegs in the hull, the length of the planks, the location of the frame, and so on. Those who will still inherit this knowledge today are the descendants of the Lemo-Lemo people. It seems to have a formula called Tatatalu, which can produce boats up to 14 meter long. PLM boats, or whatever boats were called Finnisi in the 70s, were much bigger. So there is an impression that the Arab people at some point in 1930s to 1950s created a new manufacturing formula called Tata Apa, which could produce larger boats.
2: Jadi ada kesan bahwa orang Arab pada suatu saat tahun 1930-an sampai 50-an menciptakan satu rumus pembuatan yang baru yang dinamakan Tata Apa yang bisa menghasilkan perahu yang lebih besar. 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
0: building a boat is very, very complicated things. Popularly, the sailboat is recognized as the most complicated human creation that has existed before the Industrial Revolution in the 18th century. This means that throughout human history, nothing more complicated has been built than a sailboat. If we compare the parts of number of objects in this boat, whatever there is, as far as I know, is 100 times more than a cell phone. And they all have to function the same as cell phone. If you install one small part wrongly, the cell phone won't work. It's the same as if boat is installed incorrectly. One small part of the boat will not sail. And there is another point there. Boat is not something rectangular, but it created through a curve. The curve must be harmonious. If the curve is crooked, the boat will not sail. Maybe someone remembers in high school we are taught how to calculate the curve f from x, which is the most complicated, right? Maybe those who have gone through it have all said, well, this is very difficult, but the boat can only function if the curve is harmonious. The curve can be calculated in that way. So the knowledge to create curves has been going on in the archipelago for 1,000 years. And the way of conceptualizing curves is not much different from shipwrecks from the 10th century to boats built in the mid-20th century. These things are very complicated, so they are not for public consumption because they are too complicated. But in order to deepen them and make them something to be proud of, things like that should be made more public, put forward more to the general public so that they are not reduced to only Pinisi.
2: Dari abad ke-10 dengan perahu perahu yang dibangun pada pertengahan abad ke-20. 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

0: What is this food?
1: This delight is hunted at hot afternoon or before breaking the fast. It is made of coconut milk, shaved ice, and liquid sugar. There are also slices of avocado, young coconut, and frozen mung bean juice called hunkwe. The taste is surely very fresh and sweet. What is the name of this food? Goyobot from Bandung, West Java. It is said that this dessert has been there even before Indonesia's independence.
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Here is the news first, the headlines. India sees NDB financing opportunity for Indonesia, and Indonesia's lobster farming trial opens path to Singapore exports. Here is the complete details. India sees an opportunity for Indonesia to tap financing from the New Development Bank, particularly for renewable energy and resilient infrastructure, Indian Ambassador to Indonesia Sandeep Chakravorty said. Chakravorty said in a written interview with Antara on Friday, ahead of India's 2026 BRICS presidency, the NDB could play a critical role in advancing the sustainability agenda and helping developing countries achieve the United Nations Sustainable Development Goals, Chakravorty said on Friday, September 9th, that the NDB has set a target of providing $30 billion in financing during its 2022 until 2026 cycle, with 40% earmarked for climate action. The bank also targets 30% in local currencies. Chakravorty said BRICS leaders were likely to consider increasing the NDB's capitalization and lending capacity while making financing for sustainable projects more accessible. Indonesia's Fisheries Ministry said lobster farming trials in Batam have produced market-sized lobsters that have been sold to Singapore, demonstrating the potential of domestic aquaculture for export. Director General of Aquaculture TB Hairu Rahayu said on Friday that the achievement showed Indonesia could farm lobsters from lobster larvae, known as BBL, through to market size. The ministry plans to expand successful lobster farming in Batam to other regions to meet domestic demand and support exports. The ministry plans to expand its lobster farming model to Situ Bondo, East Java, following similar projects in Batam and West Nusa Tenggara. Hairu said Batam's facility would serve Western Indonesia, Situ Bondo, the central region, and Lombok and West Nusa Tenggara, the eastern region. Next news is coming from physical disaster recovery work in Aceh River basins reached 92%. The Sumatra 1 River Basin Agency, or BWS Sumatra 1, informed that emergency disaster response efforts in Aceh's river basins have reached 92.06% completion and continue to show significant physical progress. Head of BWS Sumatra 1, Ashari, stated on Friday that the emergency response focused on restoring affected water resource infrastructure, including river and estuary cleaning and normalization, riverbank reinforcement, and silt removal from irrigation networks. He added that as the emergency response transitions to rehabilitation and reconstruction, BWS Sumatra 1 remains committed to restoring water resource infrastructure in Aceh in phased, integrated, and sustainable manner. Let's moving on to our next news, where Tourism Minister seeks more investment in priority destinations, CEZs. Tourism Minister Widianti Putri Wardana is actively encouraging foreign investors and international partners to invest in Indonesia's 30 priority destinations and 10 Tourism Special Economic Zones, or SEZs. In an official statement confirmed on Friday, Widianti underscored Indonesia's immense potential to expand tourism investment, both in geographical distribution and business variety. This is evident in the country's tourism investment realization, which hit a record 73.56 trillion rupiah, or around $4.17 billion in 2025. However, around 76.5% of those investments are concentrated in Jakarta and Bali, with 75% directed toward hotel and restaurant developments. Energy and Mineral Resources Minister Bahlil Lahadalia confirmed that Indonesia will continue importing Russian crude oil as long as transactions remain economically viable and compliant with international regulations. Speaking to media in Jakarta on Friday, Lahadalia emphasized that meeting national energy demands and protecting public interests remain top government priorities amid global market volatility.
Lahadalia confirmed that following the arrival of the first shipment in August, the second procurement phase is underway. Unlike conventional state energy purchases executed by PT Pertamina, Russian oil deals are being managed by the Ministry's Oil and Gas Testing Center, or LEMIGAS, under government-to-government or G2G framework agreements that transition into government-to-business or G2B contracts. Next news is on Bank Indonesia promotes local currency use among BRICS nations. Bank Indonesia has called on BRICS member nations to deepen financial integration by accelerating local currency transactions or LCT and enhancing cross-border payment connectivity to shield regional economies from geopolitical risks and global market fragmentation. Speaking at the second BRICS Finance Ministers and Central Bank Governors Meeting, or BRICS FMCBG, held September 9 to 10 in Mumbai, India, BI Governor Destri Damayanti stressed the need to maintain stability while fostering new growth sources amid escalating geopolitical tensions. Damayanti said in a statement on Friday that she met with Reserve Bank of India Governor Sanjay Malhotra to accelerate Indonesia-India financial integration. According to BI, the bilateral dialogue serves as a concrete step to translate BRICS commitments into practical economic and financial connectivity that delivers mutual benefits. Let's moving on to President Prabowo arrives in New Delhi for 18th BRICS Summit. President Prabowo Subianto becomes the latest national leader to arrive in New Delhi, India, for the 18th BRICS Summit hosted in the city on September 12 until 13. The presidential aircraft landed at Palam Air Force Station, where a red carpet and honor guard greeted the president for the official welcoming ceremony. Prabowo was received at the airbase by Indian Minister of State for Coal and Mines, Satish Chandra Dubey, alongside other host officials. Foreign Minister Sugiono and Cabinet Secretary Teddy Indrawijaya accompanied the president for the summit delegation. Last but not least, we have news from Indonesia sends new police contingent to UN mission in Central Africa. The National Police on Friday inducted 150 personnel, joining the newest batch Garuda Bayangkara contingent for the United Nations Stabilization Mission in the Central African Republic, or MINUSCA. Brigadier General Untung Widiatmoko, head of the National Police International Relations Division, stated that the induction signifies the officers' readiness for deployment in the 8th Form Police Unite, or FPU, under MINUSCA. Widiatmoko said in a statement on Friday that the ceremony on Parang Tritis Beach, Yogyakarta, concluded pre-deployment drills conducted in Bantul and Gunung Kidul districts from September 6 to 11, 2026. Widiatmoko explained that training in Bantul and Gunung Kidul was chosen to build the capability, stamina, and cohesion required for the mission. That was the news from Voice of Indonesia in Jakarta.

0: Voice of Indonesia.
1: Kalau kualitasnya menurut saya bagus ya, cuma
2: I think the quality is good and the price is relatively cheap. Sometimes there are some crafts only sold here which are not available in Bandung.
3: Kalau kualitas saya kira cukup baik.
2: I think the quality is relatively good. There can be found any kinds of souvenir gift to be brought to other city or abroad. Yes, the price is affordable and the quality is good. Those are the recognition of most visitors at the Woven Craft Center in Rajapola. According to the visitors, typical woven of Rajapola has high quality with affordable price. However, there are unyielding spirit of Rajapola woven businessmen behind the visitors' admiration. Rajapola is a sub-district in Tasikmalaya Regency, West Java, which is famous for its woven crafts. Split by the southern lane of Java Island, anyone can find the region easily. Moreover, there are shops displaying various forms of woven crafts along the street. Woven crafts is fiber that is said to form an object, such as basket, fan, bag, and even the wall of home. Weaving techniques and handicraft businesses are inherited through generations in Rajapola. Before selling to the shops along the street of Rajapola, the woven crafts are processed in the surrounding villages. Not far from the noisy Rajapola street, it is located the quiet Sukaruas Creative Village. It is only heard the sound of river flow, insects, friction of leaves, and vehicles that rarely passing. While the local residents are busy to run handicraft businesses in their homes respectively. Right across the welcoming board of Sukaruas Creative Village, we met Pak Asep, one of the woven craftsmen who lives there.
4: Turun temurun, ya mungkin dari kakek juga mungkin.
2: Hereditary, yes, it is from grandfather. Actually, there are from parents, colleagues in this village too. It was approximately 15 years ago, from 2002, if I'm not wrong. Pak Asep's woven products are quite variety, starting from wallets, bags, basket, and others. Almost all of their products are sent to craft centers in various regions in Indonesia. The main material are usually used by Pak Asep, including pandanus and mendong. Pak Asep also shared about the production process of his crafts business, which is apparently done in group. They serve as pattern maker until craftsmen. The weaving is brought to the house, so it cannot be made at the shop or craft center. We sell handicrafts ranging from raw materials to finished crafts, consisting of five places. Firstly, we took raw materials from the sea. Then we make coloring. After that, it is brought back here. Then the material is delivered to homes to be processed into bags and brought here again. After that, we bring it to the craftsman who can make clothes, then given accessories. After that, the products can be sold. The point is that almost all manufacturing processes involve many people. Dozens of Pak Asep's woven products are made of pandanus and mendong leaves, made by dozens of pairs of hands of the craftsmen. One of the craftsmen is Pak Ojak. He admitted that his family had been long time running the profession as woven craftsmen. We also asked Pak Ojak to give an example of the weaving process. Before starting, Pak Ojak showed some of the simple equipment he usually used. The tool depends on the material of woven crowns. This is a wire for pulling. This is a hammer. It is to beat up so that it will be solid. This mold is made of wood. This is for bags and it depends on size. This is the smallest. Pak Ojak's wooden mold is very simple. 5 wooden plates are strung like a frame. The widest bar becomes the base. 2 more plates nailed to the 2 base ends of the mold becomes the side of the mold. Then the last 2 plates are mounted on the side edge, becomes the top mold. 20 small nails are used at the top of the mold. Pak Ojak showing how to do a weaving process. At glance, the process is quite simple, like sewing or knitting. His hand deftly guide dozens meters of mandong wrap around the mold. However, it's quite difficult for Pak Ojak to give an explanation while weaving. The process can take 3 hours. For those who are proficient, can do it only 1 hour. How many days do you usually make the bags? It depends on the condition, sometimes 5 or 6 days. Yes, it really needs to be painstaking. The concept of zero mistake, in another word, without any mistakes, is really applied to Rajapola woven crafts. If making one mistake, the craftsman must repeat the process from the beginning. Patience and accuracy become the key of maintaining Rajapola's unique woven quality. So, it's no wonder if the Rajapola woven is quite famous in the country, even abroad. After seeing the making process of woven crafts behind the stage, we return to Rajapola Street to find out how Rajapola's typical woven clothes was appreciated. We met Ibu Popong, the owner of a woven crafts shop, who has been selling for 13 years at Rajapola Craft Promotion and Marketing Center. However, from Ibu Popong, we listen to a very different reality. Currently, purchasing power of the visitors decreased since the woven crafts are already available in the city centers. The craftsmen send it directly, so the visit to Rajapola has a little bit reduced. Some people still interesting to shop, but on one bus, only a few passengers buy the woven products. So we cannot expect a lot from the visitors. The southern line of Java Island, including Rajapola, was usually visited crowdly at certain moments, such as long holidays, Lebaran or New Year. Those are golden moments for the sellers in Rajapola to gain many buyers. However, according to Ibu Popong, the situation in the last few years cannot be expected.
5: Ada tanggal merah kan lumayan ya, Jumat, Sabtu, Minggu biasanya.
2: It's quite great on the weekends such as Friday, Saturday, and Sunday. The situation has now different. Previously, the shop were crowded by many buyers on Friday, Saturday, Sunday, but now weekday is better. The same opinion, also stated by Pak Asep. He said sales figures have dropped drastically.
4: Kalau sekarang ya mungkin udah banyak orang yang
2: in last 3 years we could sell 300 pieces in a week.
4: Turun
2: currently we have many competitors. 3,000 pieces can be sold in 2 weeks for once delivery, while previously we could send 3 times every week. Really, it has decreased now. The lower number of buyers at the craft center impacted at the lower income of businessmen, which has an impact on the income of the craftsmen. Our needs continue to run, but we do not have stock. That's the grief. We have no support for our daily need. The craftsmen look for other income to meet their need. Well, we are looking for other works, although the income is uncertain. It is worrying enough that Rajapola is not as glorious in the pastime. If it keeps happening, it is not only people's economy, but also Rajapola crafts can be extinct as the time goes by. But there is hope. The development infrastructure in many regions, including in Tasikmalaya, can be a golden opportunity. As stated by Head of Micro, Small, Medium Enterprises, Industry, and Trade of Tasikmalaya City, Muhammad Firmansyah.
6: Karena kita juga sekarang punya bandara, Bandara Wiryadinata.
2: Since we now have Wiryadinata Airport, there is direct flight from Tasikmalaya to Halim Perdana Kusuma every day. Then it has also additional route from Tasikmalaya to Solo. We will see new access to Kertajati Airport development in Majalengka that will become an international airport. Next month, there will be operated to replace Hussein Airport and Halim Airport because the two airports have quite crowded. Since Kertajati Airport will be provided as an international airport, there will be road access that passes through Tasikmalaya. Besides international flights, there will also be open domestic flights between Kertajati and Widyadinata Airport. We will found a marketing center and outlets. Besides conveying government's plan in the future, Firman said that so far the local people of Tasikmalaya, including Rajapola, can always find out solution. For example, during the economic crisis, they did not find difficulties to get the capital.
6: Ya, kita semua maklum tantangan terberat kita biasanya dari sisi permodalan kan. Tapi dari sisi permodalan tentunya saya akui saja untuk masyarakat Tasikmalaya ini kreatif. Dan masalah permodalan dia selalu bisa untuk
2: I admitted that Tasikmalaya community are very creative. For capital problems, they can find a way out. I can see they were not dependent on the capital. They were familiar with the crisis. And in the 1970s, during the economic crisis, it was not affected the community. We carry out the development of creative industries through superior products. And this is a utilization rather than an economic capability that may not depend on matters relating to fiscal policy at that time. Many companies went out of business. Many industries did not work because loan repayments are quite large. But the industry in Tasikmalaya continued to run, even able to support the regional economy.

0: Independence seems to be character of people in Tasikmalaya, including businessmen of Rajapula woven crafts, such as Eko Winarko, a reseller of bag woven crafts. Without having a store, he can get additional income every month.
1: Gak terbayang gak gimana pesanan? 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
0: 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Then I send the order amounted 30 million, 40 million. 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Ibu Popong also has similar experience like Eko Winarko. Lack of visitors must be anticipated by funding buyers through internet.
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1: Listener, today's Indonesian Wonder takes you to Cikondang Waterfall in Gunung Padang area, precisely in Sukadana Village, Cianjur Regency, West Java Province, Indonesia. This waterfall reminds visitors of the famous Niagara Falls. This waterfall reminds visitors of the famous Niagara Falls in Canada. Many tourists visit this waterfall, especially on weekend. Cikondang Waterfall boasts a powerful water flow, spreading about 30 meters wide with a height of about 50 meters, creating a grand appearance. At a glance, it resembles Malela Waterfall in Rongga District, West Bandung Regency. Due to its height and width, the waterfall has earned the nickname Little Niagara. Because of the strong water current, it is recommended to be cautious if you wish to bathe or swim under the waterfall. Below Cikondang Waterfall, there are several smaller waterfalls adding to the stunning scenery. The surroundings of Cikondang Waterfall are equally captivating. Throughout your journey, you can enjoy the sight of vast tea plantations and lush greenery. The distance from Cianjur City to Cikondang Waterfall is about 37 kilometers, with an estimated travel time of about 1.5 hours. Listener, since the area has yet to be fully developed by the relevant authorities, it lacks adequate facilities such as restrooms and prayer rooms, with only small stalls selling food. For nature lovers, your experience wouldn't be complete without visiting Cikondang Waterfall. The affordable entrance fee will not hurt your budget. Well, listener, that's today's Indonesian Wonder from Voice of Indonesia.
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2: 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Today, let's talk about a popular song by Kelompok Tiga Suara or Three Voice Group. Kelompok Tiga Suara or K3S is a band group consisting of three members: Bagus AA, Dian Pramana Putra, and Dedi Dukun. Their debut album, 17th Half Year, which came out in 1985, was well received by the public. A later in 1986, they released the second album, Oya, and a song with the same title became a hit in the market. This song Oya is about a person who loves someone but they are too shy to confess their feelings. Now let's enjoy listening to Kelompok Tiga Suara with Oya. Happy listen.

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Here is the news first, the headlines. India sees NDB financing opportunity for Indonesia, and Indonesia's lobster farming trial opens path to Singapore exports. Here is the complete details. India sees an opportunity for Indonesia to tap financing from the New Development Bank, particularly for renewable energy and resilient infrastructure, Indian Ambassador to Indonesia Sandeep Chakravorty said. Chakravorty said in a written interview with Antara on Friday, ahead of India's 2026 BRICS presidency, the NDB could play a critical role in advancing the sustainability agenda and helping developing countries achieve the United Nations Sustainable Development Goals, Chakravorty said on Friday, September 9th, that the NDB has set a target of providing $30 billion in financing during its 2022 until 2026 cycle, with 40% earmarked for climate action. The bank also targets 30% in local currencies. Chakravorty said BRICS leaders were likely to consider increasing the NDB's capitalization and lending capacity while making financing for sustainable projects more accessible. Indonesia's Fisheries Ministry said lobster farming trials in Batam have produced market-sized lobsters that have been sold to Singapore, demonstrating the potential of domestic aquaculture for export. Director General of Aquaculture TB Hairu Rahayu said on Friday that the achievement showed Indonesia could farm lobsters from lobster larvae, known as BBL, through to market size. The ministry plans to expand successful lobster farming in Batam to other regions to meet domestic demand and support exports. The ministry plans to expand its lobster farming model to Situ Bondo, East Java, following similar projects in Batam and West Nusa Tenggara. Hairu said Batam's facility would serve Western Indonesia, Situ Bondo, the central region, and Lombok and West Nusa Tenggara, the eastern region. Next news is coming from physical disaster recovery work in Aceh River basins reached 92%. The Sumatra 1 River Basin Agency, or BWS Sumatra 1, informed that emergency disaster response efforts in Aceh's river basins have reached 92.06% completion and continue to show significant physical progress. Head of BWS Sumatra 1, Ashari, stated on Friday that the emergency response focused on restoring affected water resource infrastructure, including river and estuary cleaning and normalization, riverbank reinforcement, and silt removal from irrigation networks. He added that as the emergency response transitions to rehabilitation and reconstruction, BWS Sumatra 1 remains committed to restoring water resource infrastructure in Aceh in phased, integrated, and sustainable manner. Let's moving on to our next news, where Tourism Minister seeks more investment in priority destinations, CEZs. Tourism Minister Widianti Putri Wardana is actively encouraging foreign investors and international partners to invest in Indonesia's 30 priority destinations and 10 tourism special economic zones, or SEZs. In an official statement confirmed on Friday, Widianti underscored Indonesia's immense potential to expand tourism investment, both in geographical distribution and business variety. This is the evident in the country's tourism investment realization, which hit a record 73.56 trillion rupiah, or around $4.17 billion in 2025. However, around 76.5% of those investments are concentrated in Jakarta and Bali, with 75% directed toward hotel and restaurant developments. Energy and Mineral Resources Minister Bahlil Lahadalia confirmed that Indonesia will continue importing Russian crude oil as long as transactions remain economically viable and compliant with international regulations. Speaking to media in Jakarta on Friday, Lahadalia emphasized that meeting national energy demands and protecting public interests remain top government priorities amid global market volatility.
Lahadalia confirmed that following the arrival of the first shipment in August, the second procurement phase is underway. Unlike conventional state energy purchases executed by PT Pertamina, Russian oil deals are being managed by the Ministry's Oil and Gas Testing Center, or LEMIGAS, under government-to-government or G2G framework agreements that transition into government-to-business or G2B contracts. Next news is on Bank Indonesia promotes local currency use among BRICS nations. Bank Indonesia has called on BRICS member nations to deepen financial integration by accelerating local currency transactions or LCT and enhancing cross-border payment connectivity to shield regional economies from geopolitical risks and global market fragmentation. Speaking at the second BRICS Finance Ministers and Central Bank Governors Meeting, or BRICS FMCBG, held September 9 to 10 in Mumbai, India, BI Governor Dastri Damayanti stressed the need to maintain stability while fostering new growth sources amid escalating geopolitical tensions. Damayanti said in a statement on Friday that she met with Reserve Bank of India Governor Sanjay Malhotra to accelerate Indonesia-India financial integration. According to BI, the bilateral dialogue serves as a concrete step to translate BRICS commitments into practical economic and financial connectivity that delivers mutual benefits. Let's moving on to President Prabowo arrives in New Delhi for 18th BRICS Summit. President Prabowo Subianto becomes the latest national leader to arrive in New Delhi, India, for the 18th BRICS Summit hosted in the city on September 12 until 13. The presidential aircraft landed at Palam Air Force Station, where a red carpet and honor guard greeted the president for the official welcoming ceremony. Prabowo was received at the airbase by Indian Minister of State for Coal and Mines, Satish Chandra Dubey, alongside other host officials. Foreign Minister Sugiono and Cabinet Secretary Teddy Indrawijaya accompanied the president for the summit delegation. Last but not least, we have news from Indonesia sends new police contingent to UN mission in Central Africa. The National Police on Friday inducted 150 personnel joining the newest batch Garuda Bayangkara contingent for the United Nations Stabilization Mission in the Central African Republic, or MINUSCA. Brigadier General Untung Widiatmoko, head of the National Police International Relations Division, stated that the induction signifies the officers' readiness for deployment in the 8th Form Police Unit, or FPU, under MINUSCA. Widiatmoko said in a statement on Friday that the ceremony on Parang Tritis Beach, Yogyakarta, concluded pre-deployment drills conducted in Bantul and Gunung Kidul districts from September 6 to 11, 2026. Widiatmoko explained that training in Bantul and Gunung Kidul was chosen to build the capability, stamina, and cohesion required for the mission. That was the news from Voice of Indonesia in Jakarta.

0: Voice of Indonesia.
1: Kalau kualitasnya menurut saya bagus ya, cuma
2: I think the quality is good and the price is relatively cheap. Sometimes there are some crafts only sold here which are not available in Bandung.
3: Kalau kualitas saya kira cukup baik, baik.
2: I think the quality is relatively good. There can be found any kinds of souvenir gift to be brought to other city or abroad. Yes, the price is affordable and the quality is good. Those are the recognition of most visitors at the Woven Craft Center in Rajapola. According to the visitors, typical woven of Rajapola has high quality with affordable price. However, there are unyielding spirit of Rajapola woven businessmen behind the visitors' admiration. Rajapola is a sub-district in Tasikmalaya region, Southwest Java, which is famous for its woven crafts. Split by the southern lane of Java Island, anyone can find the region easily. Moreover, there are shops displaying various forms of woven crafts along the street. Woven crafts is fiber that is set to form an object, such as basket, fan, bag, and even the wall of home. Weaving techniques and handicraft businesses are inherited through generations in Rajapola. Before selling to the shops along the street of Rajapola, the woven crafts are processed in the surrounding villages. Not far from the noisy Rajapola street, it is located the quiet Sukaruas Creative Village. It is only heard the sound of river flow, insects, friction of leaves, and vehicles that rarely passing. While the local residents are busy to run handicraft businesses in their homes respectively. Right across the welcoming board of Sukaruas Creative Village, we met Pak Asep, one of the woven craftsmen who lives there.
4: Turun temurun, ya mungkin dari kakek juga mungkin.
2: Hereditary, yes, it is from grandfather. Actually, there are from parents, colleagues in this village too. It was approximately 15 years ago from 2002, if I'm not wrong. Pak Asep's woven products are quite variety, starting from wallets, bags, basket, and others. Almost all of their products are sent to craft centers in various regions in Indonesia. The main material are usually used by Pak Asep, including pandanus and mendong. Pak Asep also shared about the production process of his crafts business, which is apparently done in group. They serve as patron maker until craftsmen. The weaving is brought to the house, so it cannot be made at the shop or crafts center. We sell handicrafts ranging from raw materials to finished crafts, consisting of five places. Firstly, we took raw materials from the sea. Then we make coloring. After that, it is brought back here. Then the material is delivered to homes to be processed into bags and brought here again. After that, we bring it to the craftsman who can make clothes, then given accessories. After that, the products can be sold. The point is that almost all manufacturing processes involve many people. Dozens of Pak Asep's woven products are made of pandanus and mendong leaves, made by dozens of pairs of hands of the craftsman. One of the craftsmen is Pak Ojak. He admitted that his family had been long time running the profession as woven craftsmen. We also asked Pak Ojak to give an example of the weaving process. Before starting, Pak Ojak showed some of the simple equipment he usually used. The tool depends on the material of woven crowns. This is a wire for pulling. This is a hammer. It is to beat up so that it will be solid. This mold is made of wood. This is for bags and it depends on size. This is the smallest. Ojak's wooden mold is very simple. 5 wooden plates are strung like a frame. The widest bar becomes the base. 2 more plates nailed to the 2 base ends of the mold becomes the side of the mold. Then the last 2 plates are mounted on the side edge becomes the top mold. 20 small nails are used at the top of the mold. Ojak showing how to do a weaving process. At glance, the process is quite simple like sewing or knitting. His hand deftly guides dozens of meters of mandong wrapped around the mold. However, it's quite difficult for Pak Ojak to give an explanation while weaving. The process can take 3 hours. For those who are proficient, can do it only an hour. How many days do you usually make the bags? It depends on the condition, sometimes 5 or 6 days. Yes, it really needs to be painstaking. The concept of zero mistake, in another word, without any mistakes, is really applied to Rajapola woven crafts. If making one mistake, the craftsman must repeat the process from the beginning. Patience and accuracy become the key of maintaining Rajapola's unique woven quality. So, it's no wonder if the Rajapola woven is quite famous in the country, even abroad. After seeing the making process of woven crafts behind the stage, we return to Rajapola Street to find out how Rajapola's typical woven clothes was appreciated. We met Ibu Popong, the owner of a woven crafts shop, who has been selling for 13 years at Rajapola Craft Promotion and Marketing Center. However, from Ibu Popong, we listen to a very different reality. Currently, purchasing power of the visitors decreased since the woven crafts are already available in the city centers. The craftsmen send it directly, so the visit to Rajapola has a little bit reduced. Some people still interesting to shop, but on one bus, only a few passengers buy the woven products. So we cannot expect a lot from the visitors. The southern line of Java Island, including Rajapola, was usually visited crowdly at certain moments, such as long holidays, Lebaran or New Year. Those are golden moments for the sellers in Rajapola to gain many buyers. However, according to Ibu Popong, the situation in the last few years cannot be expected.
5: Ada tanggal merah kan lumayan ya, Jumat Sabtu Minggu biasanya.
2: It's quite great on the weekends such as Friday, Saturday, and Sunday. The situation has now different. Previously, the shop were crowded by many buyers on Friday, Saturday, Sunday, but now weekday is better. The same opinion, also stated by Pak Asep. He said sales figures have dropped drastically.
4: Kalau sekarang ya mungkin udah banyak orang.
2: In last 3 years, we could sell 300 pieces in a week. Currently, we have many competitors. 3,000 pieces can be sold in 2 weeks for one's delivery. While previously we could send 3 times every week. Really, it has decreased now. The lower number of buyers at the craft center impacted at the lower income of businessmen, which has an impact on the income of the craftsmen. Our needs continue to run, but but we do not have stock. That's the grief. We have no support for our daily need. The craftsmen look for other income to meet their need. Well, we are looking for other works, although the income is uncertain. It is worrying enough that Rajapola is not as glorious in the pastime. If it keeps happening, it is not only people's economy, but also Rajapola crafts can be extinct as the time goes by. But there is hope. The development infrastructure in many regions, including in Tasikmalaya, can be a golden opportunity. As stated by Head of Micro, Small, Medium Enterprises, Industry, and Trade of Tasikmalaya City, Muhammad Firmansyah.
6: Karena kita juga sekarang punya bandara, Bandara Wiryadinata.
2: Since we now have Wiryadinata Airport, there is direct flight from Tasikmalaya to Halim Perdana Kusuma every day. Then it has also additional route from Tasikmalaya to Solo. We will see new access to Kertajati Airport development in Majalengka that will become an international airport. Next month, there will be operated to replace Hussein Airport and Halim Airport because the two airports have quite crowded. Since Kertajati Airport will be provided as an international airport, there will be road access that passes through Tasikmalaya. Besides international flights, there will also be open domestic flights between Kertajati and Wiryadinata Airport. We will found a marketing center and outlets. Besides conveying government's plan in the future, Firman said that so far the local people of Tasikmalaya, including Rajapola, can always find out solution. For example, during the economic crisis, they did not find difficulties to get the capital.
6: Ya, kita semua maklum tantangan terberat kita biasanya dari sisi permodalan, kan? Tapi dari sisi permodalan, tentunya saya akui saja untuk masyarakat Tasikmalaya ini kreatif. Dan masalah permodalan dia selalu bisa untuk
2: I admitted that Tasikmalaya community are very creative. For capital problems, they can find a way out. I can see they were not dependent on the capital. They were familiar with the crisis. And in the 1970s, during the economic crisis, it was not affected the community. We carry out the development of creative industries through superior products. And this is a utilization rather than an economic capability that may not depend on matters relating to fiscal policy at that time. Many companies went out of business. Many industries did not work because loan repayments are quite large. But the industry in Tasikmalaya continued to run, even able to support the regional economy.

0: independency seems to be character of people in Tasikmalaya, including businessmen of Rajapula woven crafts such as Eko Winarko, a reseller of bag woven crafts. Without having a store, he can get additional income every month.
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0: 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Ibu Popong also has similar experience like Eko Winarko. 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
1: Listener, today's Indonesian Wonder takes you to Cikondang Waterfall in Gunung Padang area, precisely in Sukadana Village, Cianjur Regency, West Java Province, Indonesia. This waterfall reminds visitors of the famous Niagara Falls. This waterfall reminds visitors of the famous Niagara Falls in Canada. Many tourists visit this waterfall, especially on weekend. Cikondang Waterfall boasts a powerful water flow, spreading about 30 meters wide with a height of about 50 meters, creating a grand appearance. At a glance, it resembles Malela Waterfall in Rongga District, West Bandung Regency. Due to its height and width, the waterfall has earned the nickname Little Niagara. Because of the strong water current, it is recommended to be cautious if you wish to bathe or swim under the waterfall. Below Cikondang Waterfall, there are several smaller waterfalls adding to the stunning scenery. The surroundings of Cikondang Waterfall are equally captivating. Throughout your journey, you can enjoy the sight of vast tea plantations and lush greenery. The distance from Cianjur City to Cikondang Waterfall is about 37 kilometers, with an estimated travel time of about 1.5 hours. Listener, since the area has yet to be fully developed by the relevant authorities, it lacks adequate facilities such as restrooms and prayer rooms, with only small stalls selling food. For nature lovers, your experience wouldn't be complete without visiting Cikondang Waterfall. The affordable entrance fee will not hurt your budget. Well, listener, that's today's Indonesian Wonder from Voice of Indonesia.
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2: 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Today, let's talk about a popular song by Kelompok Tiga Suara or Three Voice Group. Kelompok Tiga Suara or K3S is a band group consisting of three members: Bagus AA, Dian Pramana Putra, and Dedi Dukun. Their debut album, 17th Half Year, which came out in 1985, was well received by the public. A later in 1986, they released the second album, Oya, and a song with the same title became a hit in the market. This song Oya is about a person who loves someone but they are too shy to confess their feelings. Now let's enjoy listening to Kelompok Tiga Suara with Oya. Happy listening.

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Here is the news first, the headlines. India sees NDB financing opportunity for Indonesia, and Indonesia's lobster farming trial opens path to Singapore exports. Here is the complete details. India sees an opportunity for Indonesia to tap financing from the New Development Bank, particularly for renewable energy and resilient infrastructure, Indian Ambassador to Indonesia Sandeep Chakravorty said. Chakravorty said in a written interview with Antara on Friday, ahead of India's 2026 BRICS presidency, the NDB could play a critical role in advancing the sustainability agenda and helping developing countries achieve the United Nations Sustainable Development Goals, Chakravorty said on Friday, September 9th, that the NDB has set a target of providing $30 billion in financing during its 2022 until 2026 cycle, with 40% earmarked for climate action. The bank also targets 30% in local currencies. Chakravorty said BRICS leaders were likely to consider increasing the NDB's capitalization and lending capacity while making financing for sustainable projects more accessible. Indonesia's Fisheries Ministry said lobster farming trials in Batam have produced market-sized lobsters that have been sold to Singapore, demonstrating the potential of domestic aquaculture for export. Director General of Aquaculture TB Hairu Rahayu said on Friday that the achievement showed Indonesia could farm lobsters from lobster larvae, known as BBL, through to market size. The ministry plans to expand successful lobster farming in Batam to other regions to meet domestic demand and support exports. The ministry plans to expand its lobster farming model to Situ Bondo, East Java, following similar projects in Batam and West Nusa Tenggara. Hairu said Batam's facility would serve Western Indonesia, Situ Bondo, the central region, and Lombok and West Nusa Tenggara, the eastern region. Next news is coming from physical disaster recovery work in Aceh River basins reached 92%. The Sumatra 1 River Basin Agency, or BWS Sumatra 1, informed that emergency disaster response efforts in Aceh's river basins have reached 92.06% completion and continue to show significant physical progress. Head of BWS Sumatra 1, Ashari, stated on Friday that the emergency response focused on restoring affected water resource infrastructure, including river and estuary cleaning and normalization, riverbank reinforcement, and silt removal from irrigation networks. He added that as the emergency response transitions to rehabilitation and reconstruction, BWS Sumatra 1 remains committed to restoring water resource infrastructure in Aceh in phased, integrated, and sustainable manner. Let's moving on to our next news, where Tourism Minister seeks more investment in priority destinations, CEZs. Tourism Minister Widianti Putri Wardana is actively encouraging foreign investors and international partners to invest in Indonesia's 30 priority destinations and 10 Tourism Special Economic Zones, or SEZs. In an official statement confirmed on Friday, Widianti underscored Indonesia's immense potential to expand tourism investment, both in geographical distribution and business variety. This is evident in the country's tourism investment realization, which hit a record 73.56 trillion rupiah, or around $4.17 billion, in 2025. However, around 76.5% of those investments are concentrated in Jakarta and Bali, with 75% directed toward hotel and restaurant developments. Energy and Mineral Resources Minister Bahlil Lahadalia confirmed that Indonesia will continue importing Russian crude oil as long as transactions remain economically viable and compliant with international regulations. Speaking to media in Jakarta on Friday, Lahadalia emphasized that meeting national energy demands and protecting public interests remain top government priorities amid global market volatility.
Lahadalia confirmed that following the arrival of the first shipment in August, the second procurement phase is underway. Unlike conventional state energy purchases executed by PT Pertamina, Russian oil deals are being managed by the Ministry's Oil and Gas Testing Center, or LEMIGAS, under government-to-government or G2G framework agreements that transition into government-to-business or G2B contracts. Next news is on Bank Indonesia promotes local currency use among BRICS nations. Bank Indonesia has called on BRICS member nations to deepen financial integration by accelerating local currency transactions or LCT and enhancing cross-border payment connectivity to shield regional economies from geopolitical risks and global market fragmentation. Speaking at the second BRICS Finance Ministers and Central Bank Governors Meeting, or BRICS FMCBG, held September 9 to 10 in Mumbai, India, BI Governor Destri Damayanti stressed the need to maintain stability while fostering new growth sources amid escalating geopolitical tensions. Damayanti said in a statement on Friday that she met with Reserve Bank of India Governor Sanjay Malhotra to accelerate Indonesia-India financial integration. According to BI, the bilateral dialogue serves as a concrete step to translate BRICS commitments into practical economic and financial connectivity that delivers mutual benefits. Let's move on to President Prabowo arrives in New Delhi for 18th BRICS Summit. President Prabowo Subianto becomes the latest national leader to arrive in New Delhi, India, for the 18th BRICS Summit hosted in the city on September 12 until 13. The presidential aircraft landed at Palam Air Force Station, where a red carpet and honor guard greeted the president for the official welcoming ceremony. Prabowo was received at the airbase by Indian Minister of State for Coal and Mines, Satish Chandra Dubey, alongside other host officials. Foreign Minister Sugiono and Cabinet Secretary Teddy Indrawijaya accompanied the president for the summit delegation. Last but not least, we have news from Indonesia sends new police contingent to UN mission in Central Africa. The National Police on Friday inducted 150 personnel joining the newest batch Garuda Bayangkara contingent for the United Nations Stabilization Mission in the Central African Republic, or MINUSCA. Brigadier General Untung Widiatmoko, head of the National Police International Relations Division, stated that the induction signifies the officers' readiness for deployment in the 8th Form Police Unite, or FPU, under MINUSCA. Widiatmoko said in a statement on Friday that the ceremony on Parang Tritis Beach, Yogyakarta, concluded pre-deployment drills conducted in Bantul and Gunung Kidul districts from September 6 to 11, 2026. Widiatmoko explained that training in Bantul and Gunung Kidul was chosen to build the capability, stamina, and cohesion required for the mission. That was the news from Voice of Indonesia in Jakarta.

0: Voice of Indonesia。
1: Kalau kualitasnya menurut saya bagus ya, cuma
2: I think the quality is good and the price is relatively cheap. Sometimes there are some crafts only sold here which are not available in Bandung.
3: Kalau kualitas saya kira cukup baik, baik.
2: I think the quality is relatively good. There can be found any kinds of souvenir gift to be brought to other city or abroad. Yes, the price is affordable and the quality is good. Those are the recognition of most visitors at the Woven Craft Center in Rajapola. According to the visitors, typical woven of Rajapola has high quality with affordable price. However, there are unyielding spirit of Rajapola woven businessmen behind the visitors' admiration. Rajapola is a sub-district in Tasikmalaya Regency, West Java, which is famous for its woven crafts. Split by the southern lane of Java Island, anyone can find the region easily. Moreover, there are shops displaying various forms of woven crafts along the street. Woven crafts is fiber that is set to form an object, such as basket, fan, bag, and even the wall of home. Weaving techniques and handicraft businesses are inherited through generations in Rajapola. Before selling to the shops along the street of Rajapola, the woven crafts are processed in the surrounding villages. Not far from the noisy Rajapola street, it is located the quiet Sukaruas Creative Village. It is only heard the sound of river flow, insects, friction of leaves, and vehicles that rarely passing. While the local residents are busy to run handicraft businesses in their homes respectively. Right across the welcoming board of Sukaruas Creative Village, we met Pak Asep, one of the woven craftsmen who lives there.
4: Turun temurun, ya mungkin dari kakek juga mungkin.
2: Hereditary, yes, it is from grandfather. Actually, there are from parents, colleagues in this village too. It was approximately 15 years ago from 2002, if I'm not wrong. Pak Asep's woven products are quite variety, starting from wallets, bags, basket, and others. Almost all of their products are sent to craft centers in various regions in Indonesia. The main material are usually used by Pak Asep, including pandanus and mendong. Pak Asep also shared about the production process of his crafts business, which is apparently done in group. They serve as patron maker until craftsmen. The weaving is brought to the house, so it cannot be made at the shop or crafts center. We sell handicrafts ranging from raw materials to finished crafts, consisting of five places. Firstly, we took raw materials from the sea. Then we make coloring. After that, it is brought back here. Then the material is delivered to homes to be processed into bags and brought here again. After that, we bring it to the craftsman who can make clothes, then given accessories. After that, the products can be sold. The point is that almost all manufacturing processes involve many people. Dozens of Pak Asep's woven products are made of pandanus and mendong leaves, made by dozens of pairs of hands of the craftsmen. One of the craftsmen is Pak Ojak. He admitted that his family had been long time running the profession as woven craftsmen. We also asked Pak Ojak to give an example of the weaving process. Before starting, Pak Ojak showed some of the simple equipment he usually used. The tool depends on the material of woven crowns. This is a wire for pulling. This is a hammer. It is to beat up so that it will be solid. This mold is made of wood. This is for bags and it depends on size. This is the smallest. Pak Ojak's wooden mold is very simple. 5 wooden plates are strung like a frame. The widest bar becomes the base. 2 more blades nailed to the 2 base ends of the mold becomes the side of the mold. Then the last 2 blades are mounted on the side edge becomes the top mold. 20 small nails are used at the top of the mold. Pak Ojak showing how to do a weaving process. At glance, the process is quite simple like sewing or knitting. His hand deftly guided dozens of meters of mendong wrapped around the mold. However, it's quite difficult for Pak Ojak to give an explanation while weaving. The process can take 3 hours. For those who are proficient, can do it only an hour. How many days do you usually make the bags? It depends on the condition, sometimes 5 or 6 days. Yes, it really needs to be painstaking. The concept of zero mistake, in another word, without any mistakes, is really applied to Rajapola woven crafts. If making one mistake, the craftsman must repeat the process from the beginning. Patience and accuracy become the key of maintaining Rajapola's unique woven quality. So, it's no wonder if the Rajapola woven is quite famous in the country, even abroad. After seeing the making process of woven crafts behind the stage, we return to Rajapola Street to find out how Rajapola's typical woven clothes was appreciated. We met Ibu Popong, the owner of a woven crafts shop, who has been selling for 13 years at Rajapola Craft Promotion and Marketing Center. However, from Ibu Popong, we listen to a very different reality. Currently, purchasing power of the visitors decreased since the woven crafts are already available in the city centers. The craftsmen send it directly. So the visit to Rajapola has a little bit reduced. Some people still interesting to shop, but on one bus, only a few passengers buy the woven products. So we cannot expect a lot from the visitors. The southern line of Java Island, including Rajapola, was usually visited crowdly at certain moments, such as long holidays, Lebaran or New Year. Those are golden moments for the sellers in Rajapola to gain many buyers. However, according to Ibu Popong, the situation in the last few years cannot be expected.
0: Ada tanggal merah kan lumayan ya, Jumat Sabtu Minggu biasanya.
2: It's quite great on the weekends such as Friday, Saturday, and Sunday. The situation has now different. Previously, the shop were crowded by many buyers on Friday, Saturday, Sunday, but now weekday is better. The same opinion, also stated by Pak Asep. He said sales figures have dropped drastically.
4: Kalau sekarang ya mungkin udah banyak orang.
2: In last 3 years, we could sell 300 pieces in a week. Currently, we have many competitors. 3,000 pieces can be sold in 2 weeks for once delivery. While previously we could send 3 times every week. Really, it has decreased now. The lower number of buyers at the craft center impacted at the lower income of businessmen, which has an impact on the income of the craftsmen. our needs continue to run, but we do not have stock. That's the grief. We have no support for our daily need. The craftsmen look for other income to meet their need. Well, we are looking for other works, although the income is uncertain. It is worrying enough that Rajapola is not as glorious in the pastime. If it keeps happening, it is not only people's economy, but also Rajapola crafts can be extinct as the time goes by. But there is hope. The development infrastructure in many regions, including in Tasikmalaya, can be a golden opportunity. As stated by Head of Micro, Small, Medium Enterprises, Industry, and Trade of Tasikmalaya City, Muhammad Firmansyah.
5: Karena kita juga sekarang punya bandara, Bandara Wiryadinata.
2: Since we now have Wiryadinata Airport, there is direct flight from Tasikmalaya to Halim Perdana Kusuma every day. Then it has also additional route from Tasikmalaya to Solo. We will see new access to Kertajati Airport development in Majalengka that will become an international airport. Next month, there will be operated to replace Hussein Airport and Halim Airport because the two airports have quite crowded. Since Kertajati Airport will be provided as an international airport, there will be road access that passes through Tasikmalaya. Besides international flights, there will also be open domestic flights between Kertajati and Wiryadinata Airport. We will found a marketing center and outlets. Besides conveying government's plan in the future, Firman said that so far the local people of Tasikmalaya, including Rajapola, can always find out solution. For example, during the economic crisis, they did not find difficulties to get the capital.
5: Ya, kita semua maklum tantangan terberat kita biasanya dari sisi permodalan kan. Dari sisi permodalan, tentunya saya akui saja untuk masyarakat Tasikmalaya ini kreatif. Dan masalah permodalan dia selalu bisa untuk mencari.
2: I admitted that Tasikmalaya community are very creative. For capital problems, they can find a way out. I can see they were not dependent on the capital. They were familiar with the crisis. And in the 1970s, during the economic crisis, it was not affected the community. We carry out the development of creative industries through superior products. And this is a utilization rather than an economic capability that may not depend on matters relating to fiscal policy at that time. Many companies went out of business. Many industries did not work because loan repayments are quite large. But the industry in Tasikmalaya continued to run, even able to support the regional economy.

0: Independence seems to be character of people in Tasikmalaya, including businessmen of Rajapula woven crafts, such as Eko Winarko, a reseller of bag woven crafts. Without having a store, he can get additional income every month.
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1: Listener, today's Indonesian Wonder takes you to Cikondang Waterfall in Gunung Padang area, precisely in Sukadana Village, Cianjur Regency, West Java Province, Indonesia. This waterfall reminds visitors of the famous Niagara Falls. This waterfall reminds visitors of the famous Niagara Falls in Canada. Many tourists visit this waterfall, especially on weekend. Cikondang Waterfall boasts a powerful water flow, spreading about 30 meters wide with a height of about 50 meters, creating a grand appearance. At a glance, it resembles Malela Waterfall in Rongga District, West Bandung Regency. Due to its height and width, the waterfall has earned the nickname Little Niagara. Because of the strong water current, it is recommended to be cautious if you wish to bathe or swim under the waterfall. Below Cikondang Waterfall, there are several smaller waterfalls adding to the stunning scenery. The surroundings of Cikondang Waterfall are equally captivating. Throughout your journey, you can enjoy the sight of vast tea plantations and lush greenery. The distance from Cianjur City to Cikondang Waterfall is about 37 kilometers, with an estimated travel time of about 1.5 hours. Listener, since the area has yet to be fully developed by the relevant authorities, it lacks adequate facilities such as restrooms and prayer rooms, with only small stalls selling food. For nature lovers, your experience wouldn't be complete without visiting Cikondang Waterfall. The affordable entrance fee will not hurt your budget. Well, listener, that's today's Indonesian Wonder from Voice of Indonesia.
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2: 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Today, let's talk about a popular song by Kelompok Tiga Suara or Three Voice Group. Kelompok Tiga Suara or K3S is a band group consisting of three members: Bagus AA, Dian Pramana Putra, and Dedi Dukun. Their debut album, 17th Half Year, which came out in 1985, was well received by the public. A later in 1986, they released the second album, Oya, and a song with the same title became a hit in the market. This song Oya is about a person who loves someone but they are too shy to confess their feelings. Now let's enjoy listening to Kelompok Tiga Suara with Oya. Happy listening.

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Purba Valley, located in Situ Gunung Sukabumi, is an attractive tourist destination and offers amazing natural beauty. Visiting it, you will be invited to explore an exotic forest area by witnessing the magnificent waterfall in a green valley. According to reports, the origin of the naming of Purba, which means ancient in English, comes from the valley area which is surrounded by ancient trees that have existed for thousands of years.

To explore Rembah Purba or Purba Valley, you should be accompanied by a guide who will not only show you the way, but also explain the various types of plants that exist in the area of Situ Gunung Sukabumi as well. You have to take a journey that takes approximately 1 hour from the main gate of Situ Gunung Suspension Bridge. The journey starts by crossing the pride of Situ Gunung, namely the 243-meter long suspension bridge. Besides that, you will pass 8 bridges with the different levels of excitement. Even though you go through several trekking routes that are not easy, you don't need to worry because before leaving, you will be equipped with safety gears.

After walking along the many bridges, you will pass a path as well as through a cliff that is about 8 meters high. The most extreme is that you will pass a bridge that can only be passed by one person, not to mention the considerable height. This trip will really boost your adrenaline. On the bridge, many visitors usually will take pictures, so the journey for about 1 hour doesn't feel tiring.

Lembah Purba is open every day from 7 a.m. to 4 p.m. on weekdays and to 5 p.m. on weekends. You can use your own vehicles to arrive at the parking area, then you will be escorted using a special bus until you arrive at the Lembah Purba post. What must be considered when exploring the Sukabumi Ancient Valley is to use comfortable and non-slippery footwear. Wear a jacket to keep out the cold air and preferably in the morning so you have enough time to explore.

Listener, we are about to play a song by Nugi. Agustinus Gusti Nugroho, or Nugi, is an Indonesian actor and singer. He released a trilogy entitled Bumi or Earth in 1995, Air or Water in 1996, and Udara or Air in 1998. One of his best hits was Pelukis Malam, or The Night Painter. The song Pelukis Malam is about a human amazement over the nature created by the creator. The song also reminds us the humans are so little compared to planet Earth and the heavenly sky that is full of shining moons and stars. Listener, here is Nugi with Pelukis Malam. Enjoy listening to the song.

listener, Askempo Planet is one of the legendary solo culinary delights because there are not many traders selling this culinary anymore. But you don't have to worry if you are already in Solo and want to taste this traditional culinary. Although it is a popular culinary delicacy in Solo, in certain places there are still traders selling this Askempol Platter, such as in the Gede Market, Lawayan Market, and in the Manahan Field.

Some call es gempol pleret is beverage because of its refreshing presentation. But there are also those who call it food because it is filling when enjoyed. The basic ingredients of this typical beverage are rice flour and glutinous rice flour. To make es gempol pleret, we have to soak rice flour first. Then it is shaped into small balls like meatballs and then steamed. Therefore, some people call gempol as rice meatball because it is round, made of rice, and its white color. According to the story, gempol comes from the word jempol because it uses the fingers.

Barat is also made from rice flour, which is made into dough and then formed into thin sheets resembling wonton. Afterwards, it is also steamed until cooked. Finally, for presentation, in a medium-sized bowl, the gempol pleret is aided with coconut milk, which is made from thin coconut milk and sugar. You can add shaved ice or ice cubes that are broken into small pieces. As a variation, you can also add pieces of jackfruit or green sticky rice tape. For one bowl of es gempol pleret, you only need to pay 5,000 rupiah. It is quite affordable, isn't it?

The city size reaches 102.47 square kilometer, with average height of 8 meters above the sea level. Palembang lies in a quite strategic location as it passes through the main road or Lintas Sumatra that connects areas on Sumatra Island. In addition, Palembang also has Musi River and Ampera Bridge that function as the means of transportation and interregional trade. Climate in Palembang is tropical, with rainfall ranging from 2,000 mm to 3,000 mm per year. Air humidity ranges from 75 to 89%, with sun illumination of 45%. Soil topography is relatively superficial and low. Most of lands there, which are 0 to 20 meters above the sea level, are marshy, that they are flooded in the rainy season. Palembang people belong to Malay ethnic group and use Malay language, with local dialect that is now known as Palembang language. Local people generally use Palembang language as daily language. Besides, natives, non-natives from Java, Minangkabau, Madura, Bugis, and Banjar, as well as descendants from China, Arab, and India, also live in Palembang.

0: The interesting thing from Palembang is its typical traditional food, which is pempek. What is pempek? Palembang has a quite big number of Chinese communities. Foods like pempek or tekwan or soup with sago flour fish balls made from fish leave strong Chinese taste among Palembang people. Pempek is Palembang traditional food that has been popular all over Indonesia, with a local freshwater fish ikan belida and sago as the basic ingredients. Palembang people have successfully developed the basic ingredients into various kinds of pempek by varying fillings and other additional ingredients like chicken eggs, fish shell, and tahu or tofu. Various kinds of pempek in Palembang include pempek kapal selam, pempek lenjer, and so on. Palembang people usually eat pempek with blackish thick sauce made from boiled brown sugar, chili, and fried shrimp. The sauce is commonly called cuko or vinegar sauce. Here is the explanation of the head of information division at Palembang Tourism Service, RM Husni, about pempek.
1: Pempek itu asal katanya apek-apek.
2: Pempek derives from the word apek-apek. Chinese people call it so. They were newly arrived in Chinese in Indonesia and male Chinese with pigtail that rode becak or pedicab. While Palembang, big people became errands. When people wanted to eat, they just asked them to buy or make food.
0: At first, Palembang people made food for consumption instead of for business like Chinese people wanted. First, pempek was made in Sepuluhulu, Palembang. Do you know that the basic ingredient of pempek is belida fish?

0: about Belida fish, the basic ingredients of pempek. This is what was explained by the head of information section at Palembang Tourism Service, RM Husni.
1: Ikan belida itu ikan yang nomor satu.
2: Well, belida fish is number one because the fish is special for pempek. Pempek is made from sago, garama. The fish is belida or belido in Palembang language.

The basic ingredient of pempek is belida fish. According to people in South Sumatra, belida means a creature, which is good at diplomacy. It consists of word, namely bi meaning to have and lida meaning tongue, to have a way with words. Belida fish in Indonesian language is also called lopis or belido. And how are the characteristics of belida fish, which is considered rare, threatened, and barely found in Musi River?

0: listener. Bladderfish has a medium size. Maximum length is 100 cm and average weight is a half to 1 kg. In the natural habitat, it can be 2 to 4 kg. Its body shape is flat with small head and its nape looks bent over. Upper jaw is far from eyes. Small scales cover its body. Scales in its back are gray and in the front one are silverish white. In the sides of the scales, there are white circles like black balls surrounded by white circles. This is the explanation of Siddhartha Gautama from Palembang General Waters Fisheries Research Agency about Belida fish.
1: Belida fish has eggs with quite big diameters, and the number of eggs is not many like other fish. For instance, arowana or freshwater decorative fish has rather big eggs that the number of eggs produced is small. Some say if fish has quite big eggs, the number of eggs would be few. So Belida fish may be one of them.
0: Siddhartha Gautama from General Waters Fisheries Research Agency also explained that Belida fish is now rare and threatened to extinct. Siddhartha added things that cause Belida fish in the brink of extinction and no longer found in Musi River.
1: It is true that Belida fish is rare and hard to get. So it is impossible to use it to make pempek in Palembang. It is now substituted with other fish.
0: Siddhartha Gautama from the General Waters Fishery Research Agency added, though Belida fish is hard to find, one day it may emerge again in Palembang.
1: It is hard to find indeed, but it can be found in Kalimantan or Riau, so it does not totally extinct. In other places, there is a chance for cultivation.
0: Well, listener, how do people in Palembang substitute the basic ingredient of Belida fish that is about to extinct?

0: With the rareness of Belida fish, people in Palembang use other fish to substitute the basic ingredient of pempek. Here is the statement of the head of information section at Palembang Tourism Service, RM Husni.
1: Now people in Palembang no longer use belido, fish or putak, but gabus freshwater fish or ikan delek in Palembang language. It is called so because it can flow. Gabus fish on the sea is tenggiri fish or Spanish mackerel.

0: How do people think about the substitution of the basic ingredient of pempek from bladder fish to gabus fish? Henry, Palembang local resident, made the following statement.
1: To me, gabus fish is more delicious than bladder fish.

Belida fish is considered to extinct in Palembang only. All people hold Belida fish in other areas will not extinct, so that the next generation can still see Belida fish, which is called old fish by most of Palembang people. People can also still taste the delicious typical foods from Palembang, namely pempek or fish cake, without worrying the existence of Belida fish as the basic ingredient of pempek, because other kinds of fish are equally delicious. Pleasure is not eternal. My lovely pempek, my poor Belida.

Banyuwangi is one of the most exotic cities in East Java. Being the easternmost city in Java makes the city always collect the very first leafy light of sunrise in Java. Banyuwangi is also lushly green, yet densely populated. As a less popular tourism destination, Banyuwangi in fact has plenty of hidden gems, one of which is Pancur Beach. This beach is part of the regions of Alas Purwo National Park and is located near the Pancur Resort, around 5 kilometers from Rowo Bendo Post or the entrance gate of Alas Purwo National Park, or 3 kilometers from Triangulasi.

Panjur. Came from a water course or waterfall, flowing directly to the sand and the sea. Panjur Beach possesses a long coastline with a medium wave and white ground that is suitable for family camping. Sunset is the most perfect time to visit this place as we can enjoy the captivating view from this place. When you arrive at the location, you will see the staircases that will lead you to the destination. A small freshwater river, which forms a mini waterfall and flows to the ocean, exists not far from the beach. That's why the beach is called Panjur. There are various activities that you can do in this beach, such as renting a fisherman's boat to cross further and taking a sight of the ocean. The sloping contour of the beach with this soft beach sand makes you want to set up a camp there. While enjoying the panoramic view of the blue sea and the clear sky, you can set a bonfire to cook the foods that you brought.

0: and also highways can also be a playground area. If you want to cross the ocean further, the boats of local fishermen are available for rent so that you can enjoy and take pictures of the high seas. Not far from the beach, you can also find resorts that provide rooms and decent facilities such as restaurant, cafe and many more. If you want to visit the beach, we suggest you use a private vehicle such as a car or motorcycle, as there is still no public transportation that can take you to the location. You can just drive your vehicle to Alas Purwo National Park and register yourself at Rawabenda Post before you can reach the Panjur Beach, which is located 2 kilometers from the entrance.
1: Hi VOI listener, today's edition of Music Corner presents a regional pop song from Bengkulu province entitled Pais Fish. The song tells about Pais Fish or Pendap Bengkulu, namely Bengkulu specialty fish sauce. The lyrics also tell of pais wrapped with taro leaves. Pais fish is deliciously eaten with warm white rice cooked and chili sauce. It is tasteful, so it makes people want to eat by eating it. Well, listener, here is the song Ikan Pais by Jarvis. Enjoy!

0: The poetry of Nino Warisman is Palestine, How Can I Forget You? Palestine, How Can I Forget You? This poetry is themed with the children of Gaza who confronted Israeli aggression in 1988 to 1989. That's the poetry of Taufik Ismail, a well-known Indonesian poet and writer. Born by a couple between A. Ghaffar Ismail and Siti Nur Muhammad Nur in Bukit Tinggi, West Sumatra, Taufik Ismail was grown up in Pekalongan. At that time, his parents, who had just married, moved from Minangkabau, West Sumatra, to Pekalongan, Central Java.
1: Ayah saya dan ibu saya belum berumur 21 tahun pada waktu itu.
2: My father and my mother were not 21 years old at that time. They were not disposed to Digul. They were driven out of Minangkabau together with their colleagues of the same age. This was one thing that I could not tell you more. But the Dutch government did not drive away as they wanted. They asked where you were going if you wanted to get out from Minangkabau. They made a short survey where they would move to. Then they took conclusion. There were some very sympathetic areas of the freedom of struggle. Two of them were Pekalongan and Majalaya. Then my father chose a place in Pekalongan.
0: In Pekalongan, Taufik Ismail's father was known as a young cleric. His father taught Tafsir al-Quran. Meanwhile, his mother taught women. His father had also changed the profession as a reporter in Sinar Baru newspaper in Semarang. There is a proverb saying that fruit falls not far from the tree. Taufik Ismail showed his interest in reading and writing.
1: Saya dibesarkan di dalam
2: I was grown up under the strict situation of my father and mother. If they would give recitals, I should open the book first. The book were big and thick. After evening prayers, I saw them sitting. They said, take the book, read it, and make notes. I like to read and to buy books. So there were two things. First was reading, and second was writing. Well,

I am making what I should be. Of course, I should study at university, but at a college, what subject shall I take? Then I wish to become a writer. Later on, I learned that those who wanted to be writers had to become journalists first. Between journalists and writers, they were much closer. In journalism, someone with writing talent got a job in newspaper more easily.

0: saya pada umur SMA.
1: When I was at the senior high school, I received scholarship to study in United States for 1 year. The name of the scholarship was AFS, American Field Service. When I studied at high school in America, I stayed in an American family as a foster child. By chance, at the first stage, there were 7 persons. I went to America by ship for 1 month at sea. From Jakarta, I passed Colombo, Suez Canal, Napoli, Gibraltar, and Atlantic Ocean. And then I arrived in New York. I've read many literature books. One of them was a book of poetry by Sitor Situmorang. It was about Napoli. I brought the book, and then when the ship was about to arrive in Napoli, I read a poem. Well, it was really tremendous. I wanted to emulate Sitor Situmorang and wanted to write some poem.
2: Taufik Ismail desires to write poetry, and his interest in reading were forged in Whitefish Bay High School in Milwaukee, Wisconsin, USA, where he lived with his foster family. At school, he had to read a book in English about 50 to 100 pages within 2 weeks. More sincerely, Taufik Ismail started to get used to a lot of reading with a fast time in 3 months. In addition to studying literature in the land of Uncle Sam, Taufik Ismail was guided by Helen, his foster mother, to learn working, which took him into another dream in his life.
0: Nah, datanglah masa libur.
1: Well, it was holiday. Ma'am Helen asked me on the later Christmas holiday what you wanted to work. Oh, no, working. No. Ma'am Helen said, you should work so you could get money. Oh, it is okay then if I got the money. I worked at a textile store. Then it was another holiday in April. I didn't know I was taken into a farm. Then I worked in there. My job was to mow the wheat fields and to feed the chickens. The hard job was to cut the wheat. If I finished at the middle of the day, I took break. I sat and ate my food that brought from home. I saw the farmer's house. Besides, there was a high barn where the grain was stored. I saw grandparents, sons, daughters, and 2 grandchildren. We were together, and last, I was jealous very much. Then, if I return later, I had to have a place like this farm, and at noon, I sat down with my wife and kids while I was having lunch. But then, there was a typewriter. I typed poems in there. That was my dream.
2: Literature and farming were the dreams of Taufik Ismail that he told his parents on his return from the United States in 1957.
0: Cita-citaku, Pa, Ma, cita-citaku itu aku ingin jadi sastrawan.
1: My dream, father and mother, is a writer. I am talented to write poetry. In America, I have read 7 books for a year and my grade was good. I wanted to be a writer, but to become a writer in Indonesia, literature cannot guarantee the income. We must have one profession. Profession is usually a journalist, and I do not want to be a journalist. I want to be a farmer who has 20 to 30 hectares of land, 20 to 30 cows, 500 to 1,000 chickens, and the knowledge of farming.
2: He tried to achieve his dreams by studying at the Faculty of Veterinary Medicine and Animal Husbandry at Bogor Agricultural University. After graduating from the college, Taufik Ismail wanted to open a farm ranch.
0: Keinginan saya itu saya ingin membuka.
1: My desire was to open a farm ranch. Where was the place? Indonesia is very large. On the island of Java, it is difficult. 15 to 20 hectares would be very expensive. In Sumatra, it's costly as well. In eastern Indonesia,

my big ship, but the distance is far. Finally, I could get a land in Malacca Strait. In there, there are about 20 to 30 islands in a row, and there are about 15 uninhabited islands. There is no person and it is spacious. The width could reach 20 to 30 hectares. I checked to Bapenas. Whoa, this was a great choice because of its marketing. So later, the chicken eggs and the chicken meat and beef and milk, I could sell them all to Malaysia and Singapore. But more interestingly, it's the east coast of Sumatra. On the east coast of Sumatra, there were three oil companies, namely Caltex, Stanvac, and Pertamina. Before there was no Pertamina, the three oil companies had employed around 2,000 up to 3,000 people. How many eggs sold there would be sold out? How great my planning was, wasn't it? I didn't need to find credit to buy expensive land on the island of Java and Sumatra. I got one free of charge in Malacca Strait.

But unfortunately, the plan has not materialized. His life at the time would go on to take advanced studies in the United States along with 30 other people. This time, he was a young lecturer at Bogor Agricultural University, IPB. However, the signing of the Cultural Manifesto, which had been outlawed by President Sukarno, changed everything.

0: Taufik Ismail and other artists signed the Cultural Manifesto. Three people supporting the statement that were public servants were dismissed, including Taufik Ismail.
1: Saya dipecat 3 hari sebelum saya pergi ke Amerika.
2: I was dismissed 3 days before I went to America. But the passport was on my hands and I also had the ticket. I wanted to escape abroad. Well, the first port to America that I stopped was Yokohama in Japan. Fortunately, my foster brother, the son of Mom Helen, was an army doctor who was on duty in Yokohama. I would land in Yokohama. I asked for help so that I was protected in Yokohama. My mother and father had come from Pangalongan. My younger siblings had come as well. They were very excited. Just imagine, it was 1964. Going to overseas was still luxurious. I did not say to the parents about the plan, but then I prayed tahajud. In my tahajud prayer, I got the answer. I should not go. I canceled it. I returned the passport.

0: event did not make him stop working. As a poet, Taufik Ismail, who was also a founder of the literary magazine Horizon, on which he is now the chief editor, has read his poems in many regions across Indonesia and overseas. In every historic events in Indonesia, Taufik always appeared by reading his poems, such as the fall of the Suharto regime, Trisakti incident, and the Bali bombing incident. In addition, Taufik Ismail's work also can be enjoyed through his translation of different languages. One of them is in Arabic. A collection of poems by Taufik Ismail, which was translated in Arabic language, entitling Faukab Turab Turab, meaning Dust on the Dust, is translated by Professor Dr. Nabila Lubis, a key literature lecturer at State Islamic University, Jakarta.
1: Walaupun karyanya diterjemahkan ke bahasa Inggris, ke Belanda, ke apa, tapi semuanya itu...
0: Although his work has been translated into English and Dutch, all of them do not satisfy him. He wanted one of his works in Arabic, wanted to serve his parents who used to wish him to be able to speak Arabic well. But he had done his best. He had already learned everywhere, but could not be. Finally, at least I created a book in Arabic to be presented to the spirits of my parents. This was a proof that I made something in Arabic. Translating a literary work is certainly not easy. It also makes Nabila Lubis think first before accepting the offer of translating poetries of Taufik Ismail. First, when delivering the question, I was interviewed, but I did not immediately accept it. That's a big problem. It's hard. How literature and Indonesian poetries are translated into Arabic? That couldn't be. Sir, give me time to think about it. I will think any time again. The request of someone in 1993 was asked which of Indonesian literature was and the other one he wished was met. Finally, I said, I tried first. I had already made a selection. And a list such as Bimbo's song. Sir, I tried first shorter songs. If it went on well, God's blessing, I directly moved to harder ones. Like God, the God Almighty, but that was made in Arabic was not good. Although it seems so easy, I finally tried again and tried again. Thanks God. Finally, I finished in 2 years. Fauka Turab Turab, or Dust on the Dust, is a collection of poems by Taufik Ismail from the years 1954 to 2013. These poems have been translated into Arabic language. This translation is his most noticeably emotional work because it was dedicated to his parents who actually wanted Taufik to become a cleric, since in Pekalongan, his father was called cleric.
1: Sosok Taufik Ismail, itu orang yang alim.
0: Taufik Ismail is a man who is very religious. He and his poems are beyond comparisons, and his efforts to enrich Indonesian literature was extraordinary. He's able to mix to anyone, anywhere, every corner of life, social or religious people and political parties. Everything that he could talk about made him truly rich. He enriched the Indonesian literature to enter all areas. So I was really amazed. For Taufik Ismail, everything is okay. So, to be one of his poems and writings for his outstanding classical language acquisition is really outstanding. Yes, Taufik Ismail is remarkable. From literature to music, he is very skillful. Poet who holds Datuk Panji Alam Khalifatullah was writing songs for Ian Antono, Krisya, and Arman Maulana. One of the songs he wrote is a religious song sung by singer and songwriter, the late Krisya.

This is Voice of Indonesia with the news. The first news. The Forestry Ministry through the Mount Jeremiah National Park Agency confirmed on Saturday that a forest fire that burned 46.42 hectares of conservation area in West Java had been fully extinguished. The fire, which occurred from September 7th to September 9th, affected several areas, including the Simaung Tegalbodas Ciletik Jalan Maling Situmpuk and Panjakroma blocks. Moving on with the second news. President Prabowo Subianto emphasized that the collective strength of BRICS countries have been translated into tangible benefits for